0: like. Have you considered the possibilities of service at the court of the great king of Babylon?
1: He's not king.
0: But someday he will be.
2: You four, young men. Yes, yes, I mean you four. Step up here. Closer, please. Now, one at a time, starting with you. What are your names?
3: Hananiah, your highness.
4: Mishael, sire.
5: Azariah, your honor.
0: Daniel, your highness.
2: What are your positions here in the Judean court?
0: We are members of the royal family, your highness.
2: You hold no official position in the court?
0: We are students, sire.
2: Ah, students. General, these four go with me. Take good care of them, and when we get back to Babylon, remind me about them. I have something special in mind for them. Take them away. Next.
6: Hello, boys and girls.
7: Moms and dads.
6: Aunts and uncles.
7: Grandparents and cousins.
6: Friends and neighbors. Now, I think that includes everyone.
7: I think so. Welcome, one and all. I'm Aunt Carol.
6: And I'm Uncle Dan. We're glad you've joined us for the second episode of our series on Daniel and his friends.
7: Today's story can be found in the Old Testament of the Bible, the book of Daniel, chapter 1. We call it The Four Friends.
8: Nebuchadnezzar, crown prince of Babylon, and his army on their way to Egypt stopped in Jerusalem long enough to capture that city and carry away as captive slaves a few of the royal family of Jehoiakim, king of Judah. Among those taken were Daniel and his three friends.
3: Did you hear Nebuchadnezzar say he had something special in mind for us?
4: Yes, probably hard labor in his quarries.
0: I think you're worried needlessly. It seems to me that His Highness was impressed with us. He himself is a very well-educated man, and I think he appreciates the fact that we, too, are scholars.
3: Daniel's right. Prince Nebuchadnezzar probably wouldn't send us to labor in his quarries. He'll probably keep us at the palace. Preps, cleaning boots, scrubbing floors, or keeping his armor polished.
0: Didn't we decide that pessimism is foolish, a state of mind to be shunned?
3: I'm not being pessimistic, I'm just facing facts.
0: We don't know the facts, yet.
3: That's what I mean. That's what I'm trying to face. Now here comes the jailer.
9: Good afternoon, gentlemen.
4: Good afternoon, master.
9: You don't have to address me as master. There must be something special about you because His Highness Prince Nebuchadnezzar gave orders that you four aren't to be treated as slaves.
4: We're to stay here in Judah?
9: No. You're to be part of the retinue that attends the prince and his soldiers on the invasion of Egypt. Then on to Babylon. But first of all, I'd like to introduce myself. I'm Melzar.
3: How do you do, Melzar?
0: Melzar. That's rather an unusual Babylonian name, isn't it?
9: It isn't my name. It's my title. It means guardian.
0: I see. Well, we're glad to have such an obviously pleasant man and gentleman as our guardian.
9: Well, it's obvious that you four are far above the average Israelite. No offense. By the way, I wasn't at court, so I don't know your names.
3: I'm Hananiah.
4: Mishael.
5: Azariah.
0: And I'm Daniel.
9: Let's see. Hananiah, Mishael, Azariah, and Daniel. I'll have to change your names. They're too Israelitish. I want names acceptable to the Babylonian gods. Your name will be Shadrach. And yours, Meshach. Yours, Abednego.
3: Shadrach?
4: Meshach?
5: Abednego.
9: I'm going to have to change your name too, Daniel. But I like the sound of your Israelite name, so I'll continue to call you Daniel. Your Babylonian name on the records, however, will be Belteshazzar.
3: Belteshazzar. Yes, I like Daniel better, too.
9: Now that the introductions and formalities are over, we'd better prepare to march southward with the army. On the trip into Egypt, you will be treated as one of the royal retinue. If you want anything, come to me. I am personally responsible for you to the chief eunuch, and he, in turn, directly to Prince Nebuchadnezzar. You have until tomorrow morning to round off your affairs and gather what you're going to take with you. You will meet me here, in this chamber, tomorrow morning at sunup. Agreed?
4: Yes, I agree.
3: We'll be here.
9: Exactly, sunup, and here you are. Come, we have to meet the army at the south gate.
0: Melzar, may I say something?
9: Of course, Daniel.
0: When you first walked in the audience chamber at court, you called us gentlemen. For that, I thank you. I'm sure the four of us will strive always to be gentlemen. But more important than that is your attitude toward us. We're Israelites, prisoners of war, slaves. Yet you treat us as equals, as gentlemen. If ever there is anything...
9: There's the call to march. We'll talk about this later, Daniel. Right now, forward we go to Egypt.
8: Prince Nebuchadnezzar, his officers, retinue, troops, and prisoners march southward. Day after day, they march southward toward Egypt.
3: I wonder what's going on up front at the head of the column. There's a lot of commotion.
0: Melzar, I noticed a rider came out of the woods and is talking to the prince.
9: Yes, and from the color of his uniform, he's from Babylon.
0: Babylon?
9: Probably a courtier of some sort with a message from King Nebuchadnezzar.
0: The prince doesn't seem to be excited.
9: Prince Nebuchadnezzar never gets excited. Whatever it is, however, it's important enough to stop marching. Why, that's King Nebuchadnezzar's personal fanfare. That's queer. I wonder what's up. Funeral. King Nebuchadnezzar is dead. Long live the king.
3: That means the prince is now the king.
0: King Nebuchadnezzar.
9: Long live the king.
1: Hail to the new king of Babylon, King Nebuchadnezzar. Long live the king. Long live the king.
3: What'll he do now? The new king, will he go on to Egypt or go back to Babylon?
9: He almost has to go on to Egypt. Now that he has started the campaign.
0: I should think he'd hurry back to Babylon before some ambitious schemer has time to plot his overthrow before he's actually seated on the throne.
8: That's just what Nebuchadnezzar did. He took the short desert route back to Babylon, leaving his generals to follow more slowly with the army, prisoners, and retinue. When Daniel and his three companions arrived in Babylon, Nebuchadnezzar was already king. Peace and quietness were again settling down in Babylon, the city beautiful, astride the banks of the Euphrates River. But as yet, the four Hebrew captives knew not what was to become of them. In this great hour of need, Daniel turned to his God.
0: O God of Abraham, Jacob, and Isaac, God of love and mercy, have compassion now on my three companions and myself, as we begin life in a strange land among idol-worshipping people. Help us to so live that thy name will be honored and glorified. Bless and strengthen King Nebuchadnezzar as he begins the difficult task of ruling.
9: Well, gentlemen, at last the instructions regarding you are here. You men are to become members of the Royal School for Courtiers.
0: The king is very generous.
9: Indeed he is.
3: Are we being sent somewhere to some special school?
9: No, you will have private tutors. The very best that Babylon, the world, has. You will sit at the feet of the best men in each of the sciences.
0: Then what?
3: Yes.
9: The king did not say.
3: Well, how long are we to go to school?
9: The ordinary graduate course that you will be taking usually lasts 3 years. Any more questions? All right, now you are to be considered a part of the royal family. You will live in the royal palace and partake of the royal menu. You will have the best foods and delicacies in Babylon. I'm sure you will have no objections to that.
3: This is surely some feast. I wonder if every meal at the palace is like this.
0: I'm afraid this is a typical meal. Most of the food is very rich. Be very hard to digest. And do you see that fellow over there with the long robe?
3: You mean the one by the wine bottles?
0: Yes. I understand that he's a temple priest of the Babylonian god. It looks like he's going through some sort of ritual, probably blessing the wine. See, now he puts some of it in that cup and places it before the idol.
3: And now he's gone over to the table of meat delicacies, going through another ritual.
0: This is a very serious problem. If we eat that meat and drink that wine, we will be worshipping their idol, at least in some degree.
10: Yes, I think it would be.
3: And the wine is probably intoxicating.
0: And we resolved that we would remain true to the God of heaven, come what may.
3: Well, what do you think we should do?
0: Well, it seems to be that the only solution is to drink water and eat only the vegetables. I noticed that the priest didn't go through any ritual with the vegetables.
3: Well, that's going to get us into trouble. Melzar said that the king decreed that we should eat the royal menu.
0: I think we'd better pray about this and then go talk to Melzar.
9: What's this I hear about you fellows? The chief butler informs me you aren't eating the food from the king's table. Surely you understood the order.
0: If it please you, Melzar, we should like to make an explanation.
9: Well, it better be good.
0: We understood that we were to share in the king's food. We did not understand, however, that this was an order.
9: Don't you like the king's food?
0: Melzar, sir, we... In the first place, we cannot partake of the wine or any intoxicating beverage. And we believe that we will enjoy better health if we eat only food derived from plants, such as grains and vegetables, nuts and fruit, instead of the rich delicacies from the king's table.
9: Better health? Why, everyone knows that meats and wine build strong muscles and bring about a healthy, ruddy complexion.
0: I'm sure you mean well, and the king, but if it please you, we would like your permission to omit the wine and the king's delicacies from our diet.
9: I like you, Daniel. You're a man among men and a gentleman. But I'm afraid of what the king would do to me if I granted your request. After all, the king himself did appoint the diet, and he will have my head if I disobey.
0: But on the other hand, if our countenances were more healthy and ruddy, would not the king reward you?
9: But such a diet won't make you healthier. You'll become pale and sickly.
0: Will you prove us, Melzar? For 10 days, let us eat only food derived from plants and drink only water. At the end of the 10 days, compare us with those who have eaten the prescribed meat and wine. Then deal with us accordingly.
9: All right. I'll agree to that. For a period of 10 days only. Then we'll see who is right. You won't tell anyone about this trial. I'd be disgraced, probably hanged, if the chief eunuch ever discovered I'd permitted this infraction of the king's orders.
0: Have no fear, Melzar. Only the 5 of us will know.
7: Hi again. You know, Daniel and his friends were wise to put God first. Their actions remind me of one of my favorite scripture songs.

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2: Now Daniel purposed in his heart that he would not defile himself with a portion of the king's meat, nor with the wine. Therefore he requested of Melzar,
3: "Prove thy servants, I beseech thee, 10 days, and let them give us food derived from plants to eat and water to drink. Then let our countenances be looked upon before thee, and the countenances of the children that eat the portion of the king's meat. And as thou seest, deal with thy servants."
4: Well, my friends, today ends the 10-day trial of your peculiar vegetarian diet. I'm anxious to know the results, although I already know.
3: So do we.
4: Then why go to the trouble of comparing you with those who have eaten the meat and drunk the wine? I'll just tell the butler to start serving you the regular king's diet.
3: Melzar, look at me. And the other three. Look closely. What do you see? Are not our faces fairer and more ruddy than they were?
4: You haven't used some sort of makeup, have you? To fool me? Well, let me see. Whatever it is, it doesn't rub off.
5: Rub off? It's ours. It's the blush of youth, the proof of robust health.
3: And our flesh. Are we not fatter than we were?
4: Yes, I believe you are.
3: And those who have been eating the king's meat and drinking the wine for the 10 days, are they in better health than they were?
4: No, I can't say as they are.
5: Obviously, then, we have passed the test very well, and we can continue with our diet.
4: Yes, I will so order the butler. But tell me, gentlemen, what is your secret?
5: Secret?
4: 10 days. A 10 days test isn't long enough to make that much difference, but it did with you. Why? How? Magic or what?
3: It's very simple, Melzar. Our God, the God we serve and worship, is the God of creation. He who made us knows what's best for us. We obey him, and he helps us.
4: So that's it. I've often wondered about the Israelite God. I've heard so many different things that I don't know what to believe. You haven't volunteered any information, so I didn't ask you.
3: We believe that the best way to tell you about our God is to live as we should. Then, when the proper time comes, you will ask us about him.
5: And by living correctly, you will believe us when we do tell you about our God.
4: I can understand that. Some people could tell me that the grass is green and I wouldn't believe them. On the other hand, you four have proved that you're gentlemen. Trustworthy, honest, truthful, and fair. I believe what you say about your God, even though it is hard to visualize a God with actual power.
5: Well, doesn't a God, to be worthy of the name, have to have power?
4: Well, I don't know. I'm sure our Babylonian gods have power, but I'm not an expert on the subject. You'd better ask a high priest about that. Good day, gentlemen.
5: He was embarrassed. Confused.
3: We're always confused and embarrassed when we don't understand something.
5: I don't think we should force our opinions on him.
3: Definitely not. When he wants to know more about the God of creation, he'll ask. That will be our opportunity to say more. In the meantime, shall we get back to our studies?
2: A year went by.
5: Well, 1 year here in Babylon. We still don't know why we're here or what we're going to do here.
3: The king has something in mind.
5: Yes, but what? And why doesn't he come to see us once in a while, or at least send word, or something?
3: He's a busy man. He has no time for us.
5: What do you think is going to become of us?
3: Exactly what we ourselves decide.
5: Say that again, please.
3: We can become what we want to become. The decision is ours.
5: You forget that we are prisoners of war, slaves, in a foreign land.
3: I forget nothing. I know that if we want to become slaves, that's exactly what we will become.
5: Well, I know you're serious, but I just don't follow you.
3: King Nebuchadnezzar is a wise man and intelligent. He surrounds himself with intelligent men. Every man occupying key positions in His Majesty's court is a top man in that field. If I desire to be, let's say, Minister of State in His Majesty's court, then all I have to do is learn more about the affairs of state than any other man. Then His Majesty will need me, want me, and will make me his Minister of State. On the other hand, if I think and act like a slave, His Majesty will see to it that I become a slave.
5: By that standard, you will end up being the king's right-hand man.
3: Anyone who fears and obeys God can achieve the zenith. For the fear of the Lord is the beginning of wisdom.
2: The second year passes.
5: Another year, and we are no nearer to understanding why we're here.
3: I think it's becoming quite obvious why we're here. His Majesty intends to use us in his court. Haven't you noticed how we're shunted back and forth and here and there, always in the very midst of what's going on?
5: Yes, I have noticed that, but I...
3: We're being taught the innermost workings of the Babylonian court. We are learning to be gracious amidst royalty, and above all, how to think Babylonian thoughts and make Babylonian decisions.
2: The third year draws to a close.
6: You may arise and come forward.
7: Long live the king.
6: Malzahr, I'm told that you are the guardian of the four Israelite captives.
7: For 3 years, your majesty, ever since they were brought here as captives.
6: Have they given you any trouble?
7: Oh, no, your majesty, none whatsoever. They've been so busy studying and delving into the mysteries of science and the affairs of men that they haven't had time to get into any sort of mischief.
6: Well, I've been told that they've been quick to acquire the knowledge that our teachers and scrolls have had to offer, and that they've gone right ahead on their own. Experimenting, studying, probing.
7: Yes, your majesty.
6: And do they realize that their studies are at an end, and that the final examination is but a short time away?
7: Yes, your majesty.
6: Well, they are prepared?
7: Yea, are, your majesty.
6: You will be notified when and where they are to report. You may withdraw.
7: Long live the king!
6: You are students. For 3 years you have been studying, acquiring knowledge. Just how much you have learned will be determined in a series of examinations. You will be examined by your teachers. Last of all, you will appear here before me, and I shall examine you. Do the very best you can, for there are great rewards in store for those of you who show the greatest skills and knowledge and understanding. Dismissed. I have before me a report of the results of your examinations. Some of you did surprisingly poorly. Some surprisingly well. I will examine those who did exceptionally well. You, step forward.
8: Long live the king.
6: Did you enjoy the 3 years of study?
8: Oh, yes, your majesty.
6: Mm-hmm. Did you do any last-minute studying for this examination?
8: Yes, sire. I wish to make the best showing possible.
6: Are you prepared to take your place in life?
8: Oh, yes, sire. I'm ready to accept any high position in His Majesty's court.
6: What would you like to do or be?
8: Well, I desire nothing more than to be of service to my king.
6: Why is education necessary?
8: Well, education gives a man an advantage. Without education, a man is just one of the masses. With education, he is above and better than the masses.
6: What rewards do you expect for your long hours and years of study?
8: Well, to fulfill a high position in the service of my king is reward enough.
6: What causes eclipses?
8: Eclipses. Well, eclipses are caused by the gods.
6: Do you believe in the gods?
8: Oh, yes, Your Majesty.
6: Why?
8: Why? Well, sire, I think it's wise to believe the teachings of the priests.
6: Do you believe that your king can do wrong?
8: My king can do no wrong.
6: Why?
8: Well, the gods made the king infallible.
6: Which think you the most important, the government or the individual?
8: Oh, the government, of course, Your Majesty. The government is headed by yourself, Your Majesty. And there is no one more important than you. No position more important than that of king. Now, were it not for you, Your Majesty, the individual would become...
2: Finally, it was Daniel's turn to be examined by the king.
6: You, come forward.
3: Long live the king.
6: Did you enjoy the 3 years of study?
3: Every moment of it, Your Majesty. To discover new things, new ideas, and to exploit them. It's a rewarding, adventurous experience.
6: Did you do any last-minute studying for this examination?
3: No, sir. If I don't know my lessons by this time, there certainly is no use trying at this late date.
6: And are you prepared to take your place in life?
3: I am prepared, with God's help, to take whatever befalls me and do the very best I can in whatever position I'm called upon to fill.
6: What would you like to do? and be.
3: The highest calling to which any man can aspire is to be of service to his fellow men.
6: And why is education necessary?
3: Education is not necessary. Education without understanding and wisdom is a mockery. Understanding and wisdom is more to be desired than riches. Education that elevates the mind and brings higher aims in life is to be courted. Education that elevates only the ego is to be shunned.
6: What rewards do you expect for your long hours and years of study?
3: The privilege of gaining knowledge is in itself a reward, Your Majesty.
6: What causes eclipses?
3: An eclipse takes place when a planet or other heavenly body, following its regular path, moves directly between the sun and our earth.
6: Do you believe in the gods?
3: I believe in one God, Jehovah.
6: Why?
3: Because he is the God of creation. By him were all things made, and by him all things are sustained. He is the only God. All others are false.
6: Do you believe that your king can do no wrong?
3: No, sire.
6: Your king can do wrong?
3: Yes, sire.
6: Why? Why?

0: there would be no government. God created the individual.
1: And the king examined them all. At long last, the questions had all been asked and the answers all given. The examinations were at an end. The court was abuzz with excitement and anticipation, awaiting the final verdict of Nebuchadnezzar the king.
2: How do you think you did, Daniel? You and your three companions?
0: We did the best we could, Melzar.
2: Well, to me, your answers seemed far more reasonable and learned than the answers of any of the others.
0: Look around the court, Melzar. Men from all over the world are here. Dignitaries, wise men, men of the highest talents, men of broad culture, men richly endowed with natural gifts. The best that the world has is here. My companions and I, we're merely Israelite lads.
3: Ladies and gentlemen, your attention, please. Nebuchadnezzar, king of Babylon, ruler of all the earth, son of the gods, peer of the wise, wishes to make an announcement.
4: Babylon is this day honored by the presence of many men of renown from all over the world, teachers, scientists, and scholars. However, I wish all of you to take note of four young men, Daniel and his companions. 3 years ago, I brought them here from Jerusalem as captives. Today, they stand before you without a peer. In all matters of wisdom and understanding, I have found them to be 10 times better than all the magicians and astrologers and wise men in my kingdom.
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Here's Western Alaska's weather forecast from KICY AM 850. For eastern Norton Sound and the Nulato Hills, including St. Michael and Shaktulik. Today, cloudy with a chance of showers, highs in the mid-70s, north winds to 15. And tonight, showers likely in the evening, then a chance of showers after midnight. Lows in the upper 40s, northeast winds to 10 with gusts to around 25. For St. Lawrence Island, including Gamble and Savunga. Today, mostly sunny, areas of fog, highs in the mid-50s, northwest winds to 15. And tonight, partly cloudy in the evening, becoming mostly cloudy, areas of fog, lows in the upper 30s, northeast winds to 10. For the Bering Strait coast, including Breving Mission and Shishmaref. Today, mostly cloudy, areas of fog, highs in the mid-40s, north winds to 15. And tonight, mostly cloudy, areas of fog, lows in the mid-30s, north winds to 20. For the Yukon Delta coast, including Alakanak and Hooper Bay. Today, partly sunny, highs in the lower 60s, northwest winds to 15. And tonight, mostly cloudy with a chance of showers, lows in the mid-40s, northwest winds to 15. For the lower Yukon River, including Pitkin's Point and Marshall. Today, mostly cloudy, showers and a slight chance of thunderstorms, highs in the lower 70s, north winds to 20. And tonight, showers likely and a slight chance of thunderstorms in the evening, then a chance of showers after midnight, lows in the mid-40s, northeast winds to 20, becoming east to 10 after midnight. For the Kuskokwim Delta, including Bethel and Chivik. Today, rain showers likely, highs in the lower 70s, northwest winds to 15. And tonight, rain showers likely in the evening, then rain likely after midnight, lows in the lower 40s, west winds to 20. And for the southern Stewart Peninsula coast, including Nome and Banner Creek. Today, sunny, a slight chance of showers, highs in the lower 70s, north winds to 10. And tonight, mostly cloudy with a chance of showers, lows in the upper 40s, north winds to 15. I'm Cody, and that's your weather forecast from KICY AM 850.

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1: Welcome to the Sunday service of the Nome Covenant Church, recorded last Sunday. May these songs of praise and worship and a message from God's Word lift your hearts today, strengthen your faith, and draw you closer to Jesus Christ.

0: Good morning. We'll try it again. Good morning. It is summer. What a glorious week we've had. What a glorious weekend. And we welcome you to worship here at Nome Covenant Church. Would you stand as we declare God's goodness through our call to worship? Out of the depths, we cry to you, O Lord.
1: O Lord, hear our voices.
0: Let your ears be attentive to our cry for mercy.
1: For though we know our sins, with you there is forgiveness.
0: We wait for the Lord. Our souls wait for the Lord.
1: We put our hope in the Lord and in his unfailing love.
0: For the Lord will redeem us from all our sins.

Amen. If you'd like to sing the Anukback on the chorus of this one, feel free to do so. It's up there.

0: Amen. You may be seated.
1: Man, I got to keep track of my birds I see.
2: Bush that's waving.
1: Oh, yeah.
2: And then you go down.
1: Yeah. It's kind of greenish.
2: And then you'll see the vegetation by the water right there, and then the mud.
1: Oh,
2: okay,
1: yeah.
2: It's...
1: What's the wing band hook?
2: There's black tips on the wing.
1: Oh, okay.
2: The belly is white, and there's some speckles on it.
1: Okay, any eye mask? It's okay. You're still learning.
2: No. I'm totally learning.
1: That was your first bird trick yesterday.
2: Yeah. Man, what a great time we had. Okay, I got to pull up my list here. Mark it down.
1: We're going to have communion. I see. Oops.
2: Okay, it looks like, where is the red phalarope?
1: Yeah.
2: Was that what that was?
1: Yeah. Well,
2: I didn't see red, though.
1: Those are pretty rare. Red-necked are common.
2: Oh, maybe it was a spotted sandpiper.
1: Yeah.
2: Okay, I'll check
1: that. Okay, well, there's western sandpipers and semi-palmated sandpipers.
2: So. Wow, there's so many
1: birds. Don't get discouraged, Nora. Just, the geese and the crane and the robins.
2: Yeah.
1: So you've got a good start.
2: I know they taste good.
1: Yeah.
2: Yeah.
1: Okay. I haven't had a robin, but.
2: All right, kids, you can come on.
1: Kids.
2: Come on up.
1: We need kids up here.
2: Yeah. We got some exciting things to share with you about our day yesterday. Have you guys ever looked at birds? Look at this list. This is just the list of birds from the Nome area. It's two sides. You know how many birds I saw yesterday?
1: Different
2: guess.
1: Different kinds of birds.
2: Oh, guess how the number. How many birds did you think?
1: We saw a robin.
3: 20?
1: 30?
2: 30? No, higher. 50? Higher. 70? Lower than 70. I saw 58 birds.
1: More than five.
2: Yeah, more than five. 58 birds. And we were with a group of 14 people, and the whole group total saw or heard 66 birds.
1: Different kinds of birds.
2: Different kinds of birds. Isn't that amazing? I was so amazed. That was my first time birding. I didn't know that there were so many different birds. I knew there were different birds, but I'd never seen that many birds and looked at them so closely. So.
1: You know, Miss Nora, the Bible talks about.
2: We need to. We're going to do the sounds.
1: Oh,
2: they make.
1: Yeah,
2: the
1: we've got a little quiz for you folks out there.
2: Yeah, so if you, we're going to play some bird sounds, and if you know that type of bird, because sometimes we don't see the birds, we just hear them. Like, oh, what is that?
1: Yeah.
2: And so we're going to see if you guys know these bird sounds, and if you don't know them, we'll see if the adults know them. One of them is really tricky. Okay, here's our first one. Parrot? No. A monkey? No.
1: Okay, we got to give it to
2: all right,
1: anybody
2: adults.
1: Else?
2: Raven. Yes. Okay,
1: right.
2: Those black birds, the big black birds, they're here in the winter too. Okay, here's one that doesn't come in the winter.
1: Put it to your mic.
2: Yes, sandhill crane. They have long legs and they're very big.
1: They have long wingspan.
2: Next one. Geese.
1: Close. You're
2: Brant. Ptarmigan. Yeah, it's a Canada goose.
1: Yeah. So, Allie.
2: It kind of sounds like a duck,
1: close.
2: But it's a goose.
1: They sound the same.
2: Yes. Okay, here's a different sound.
3: Tweety bird.
2: Sure, tweets a lot.
1: Somebody said it earlier.
2: What kind of Tweety bird? It has a name.
3: A robin?
2: Yeah, what color robin? What color chest does robin have?
1: Orangish
2: red. Yeah. Okay, this one is very challenging. I learned about this one last year.
3: Listen.
2: Wilson snipe. Yes, wow. Ruby knew it.
1: So can you tell us something about the Wilson snipe? Is that really a sound coming from their throat? What is it?
0: Its wings when it goes down.
2: Yes.
1: Air goes between the wings and it pushes, and it has that cool sound.
2: So speaking of songs, bird songs and feathers, do you have a Bible verse that
1: Nora and I were talking about this last night, and we know that there's a Bible verse that has feathers in it, and this is a good one. Psalm 91:4. Everybody wants what these feathers have to offer. Listen and see if it's something you want. He, God, will cover you with his wings, and you will be safe in his care. Does everybody want to be safe? I want to be cared for. I want to feel safe. His faithfulness will protect and defend you. Did you bring any feathers with you?
2: Yes, I actually have some feathers for you guys to feel and look at. Yeah, so these are from the wings. And we've got a couple different birds.
1: I think this one's a crane.
2: Can feel the air.
1: And this is called a pinion, I think.
2: A pinion, yeah. In some Bible versions, that verse has the word pinion.
1: Like beautiful swans, but
2: and pinions are specially designed feathers that help fly. Without the pinions, a bird can't fly.
1: That's communion.
2: And God, in the Psalms, God communion. Covers us with his feathers. And keeps us safe. You know, like a mama bird can cover their baby chicks with a feather. That's what that psalm is talking about. Yeah, isn't that neat? God is so amazing. He made all these birds so differently, so different sounds. And he reminds us that...
1: Here's your feathers right here, Martin.
2: He keeps us safe because he loves us. Okay, thank you for your attention. That one's... Okay, I'll take the wings back. Yeah. Isn't that neat? It's amazing. These make good brooms, too.
1: Yeah.
2: Oh.
1: Yep. You can.
2: Okay. Well, let's pray for you guys, and you guys can go upstairs to Cove Kids, okay? Chris, we want to pray?
1: All right. Everybody.
2: Okay. Close your hands.
1: Yep. Put your hands together. Close your eyes.
2: Okay.
1: Heavenly Father, we thank you for, first of all, your mighty power. You are the Creator God. And we witnessed to that this morning in the congregation that you created all things, light, land, water, our birds, our fish, our mammals, and people. And help us to know how to take care of ourselves and our world and each other. And I pray, Lord, that each one in this building, your body of Christ, those that yet are struggling to find their way, that you'd show them you want to love and care for them, to protect them and guide them, just like we see a mother bird does to their eggs or to their babies, their young chicks. And we thank you for showing us in creation your wisdom. Help us to hear what you have to say and see what you want to communicate to us. Bless these children now in Jesus' name. Amen.
2: Amen. All right, you guys can make your way up.

celebrate or take communion this morning. And so I wanted to say a few words about that before we partake in that. The first thing I probably want to talk about while we're getting there is just some of the different things that it's called. I think in this church we mostly use the term communion. You've probably also heard Eucharist, especially if you come from a more liturgical background, maybe Lutheran or Catholic or Anglican, something like that. The term that I use the most, and it's just a personal preference, is the term the Lord's Supper. So there's all these different names. Some people just say breaking of bread. But it's all referring to the same practice that we do. The term Eucharist comes from the Greek word Eucharista, which means thanksgiving, right? And so it's just really simple and basic. It's nothing like super fancy. It sounds super fancy, but it just means thanksgiving. And it comes from this verse here in 1 Corinthians chapter 11. Paul talks about it. He says that Jesus, the night he was betrayed, took bread, and when he had given thanks, Eucharistos, he broke it. And so when you hear that term Eucharist, that's just what it means, thanksgiving, because Jesus took it and he gave thanks. The term the Lord's Supper that I mentioned that I kind of use a lot, just a personal preference. I'm not saying one's better than the other. That's just the one that I use. It also here comes from 1 Corinthians chapter 11. And it comes from verses 20 and 21, where Paul is actually the first person to use it to call that by that. And he says, "When you come together, is it not the Lord's Supper that you eat?" And so he says, okay, this is the Lord's Supper. And that came into popular use out of the Protestant Reformation, and is probably the predominant term that most evangelicals use, but it doesn't matter. The term communion, big surprise, also comes from the same, actually one chapter before this, but the same passage. And it's just the Latin form of the Greek word koinonia, which means fellowship or participation or sharing in or communion. And we see that in 1 Corinthians chapter 10, verse 16. And so Paul there is saying, "The cup of blessing that we bless, is it not a participation in the blood of Christ? And the bread that we break, is it not a participation in the body of Christ?" Or if you have the King James Version, it says a communion with the body of Christ, or a communion with the blood of Christ. And so all of these terms, they come from these same passages, and they just all kind of speak to different things. So just my recommendation to you, don't get caught up on what term we use, I guess. I don't think anybody really is, but in case you have a specific background where it's always called one thing, you always wondered why other people call it something else. It's just a thing. Okay, so let's read now our passage this morning, 1 Corinthians chapter 11, and we're going to read verses 17 through 34. It says, "But in the following instructions, I do not commend you, because when you come together, it is not for the better, but for the worse. For in the first place, when you come together as a church, I hear that there are divisions among you. And I believe it in part, for there must be factions among you in order that those who are genuine among you may be recognized. When you come together, it is not the Lord's Supper that you eat. For in eating, each one goes ahead with his own meal. One goes hungry, another gets drunk. What? Do you not have houses to eat and drink in? Or do you despise the church of God and humiliate those who have nothing? What shall I say to you? Shall I commend you in this?

0: No, I will not. For what I received from the Lord, what I also delivered to you, that the Lord Jesus, on the night that he was betrayed, took bread, and when he had given thanks, he broke it and said, "This is my body, which is for you. Do this in remembrance of me." In the same way, also he took the cup after supper, saying, "This cup is the new covenant in my blood. Do this as often as you drink it in remembrance of me. For as often as you eat this bread and drink this cup, you proclaim the Lord's death until he comes. Whoever therefore eats the bread or drinks the cup of the Lord in an unworthy manner will be guilty concerning the body and blood of the Lord. Let a person examine himself then, and so eat of the bread and drink of the cup. For one who eats and drinks without discerning the body eats and drinks judgment on himself. That is why many of you are weak and ill, and some have died. But if we judged ourselves truly, we would not be judged. But when we are judged by the Lord, we are disciplined, so we may not be condemned along with the world. So then, my brothers, whenever you come together to eat, wait for one another. If anyone is hungry, let him eat at home, so that when you come together, it will not be for judgment. About the other things, I will give directions when I come." And so we kind of see here Paul's instructions on the Lord's Supper. And we might ask ourselves, well, where did this whole doing the Lord's Supper comes from? And it's pretty simple. That comes from, and we get that from the Gospels. And it's in at least the three synoptic Gospels, and it's in John 2. It's just kind of alluded to. But Luke 22, we see what where we get the Lord's Supper and the institution of the Lord's Supper. And I'll just read it for us quickly. Luke 22, and I'm going to start at verse... I won't read the whole thing, actually, but... But I'll just paint the picture for you, because it will get reading too much. But Jesus, on the night that he's going to be crucified, right? We all know the Last Supper, and this is where it comes from. Jesus, and he's at the Last Supper. They're celebrating Passover, and there's really quite a bit of correlation between the Passover meal and what we celebrate with communion, right? And you might not originally think so. We're like, well, that doesn't make sense. The Passover is them leaving, you know, Egypt and Exodus and all of that with Moses and the Ten Commandments. And then, you know, Jesus, and he's about to be crucified. But you kind of have to think about it. And you think about Passover and what they celebrated, because the families were all gathered together. And God's judgment over the land of Egypt was coming. And he sent the angel of death to put to death everybody, are the firstborn child in every household, unless their house was marked with blood on their doorposts. And if God and the angel saw the blood on the doorpost, he said, okay, these, I'm going to pass over them, because the blood was applied to the doorpost. Okay? And so Jesus, with his disciples, is celebrating that on the night before he goes to be crucified. And this is what he says in this part. He said, "And when the hour came, he reclined at the table and the apostles with him. And he said to them, 'I have earnestly desired to eat this Passover with you before I suffer. For I tell you, I will not eat it until it is fulfilled in the kingdom of God.' And he took a cup, and when he had given thanks, he said, 'Take this and divide it among yourselves. For I tell you, from now on, I will not drink of the fruit of the vine until the kingdom of God comes.' And he took the bread, and when he had given thanks, he broke it, and he gave it to them, saying, 'This is my body, which is given for you. Do this in remembrance of me.' And likewise, he took the cup after they had eaten, saying, 'This cup is poured out for you, is the new covenant in my blood. But behold, the hand of who betrays him is with me at the table.'" And so then they talk about Judas, and then they're trying to figure out who's Judas, or who's going to betray Jesus. But that's where we get the Lord's Supper. And so there's an incredible amount of imagery, And for knowledge, I guess, that we see with the Passover and then with Jesus himself and him crucified. But he says, do this in remembrance of me. That's kind of a weird thing to say. But he says, when you do this, I want you to remember me. There's a movie, a Disney movie that I really like, and there's a song in it called Requeta Me. Or I guess if you only watch the English version, it's Remember Me. But I like to watch it in Spanish, so it's Requeta Me. And so that's what Jesus is saying here when he's saying, do this, and when you do this, remember me. And so there's three pictures I have, or three ways that the Lord's Supper is a picture of us to remember Jesus. The first one is that the Lord's Supper is a picture of grace. And so it's a picture of grace because it is not something that we have earned or that we can buy, but it is freely given. Just as the bread and the wine that we will, or the grape juice, that we will receive this morning is a gift. Salvation is a gift of God's grace. It is something that we can never earn, or we can never buy, or something we can never deserve. There's no amount of us doing our part and then God doing his part. It is all of God's part. That's what grace means, unmerited favor. Ephesians chapter 2, verses 8 and 9 says, for by grace you have been saved through faith, and this is not your own doing, it is the gift of God, not a result of works, so that no one may boast. The Lord's Supper is also a picture of grace because it reminds us of the cross. It reminds us that his bread represents his body that was broken for us. And his cup represents the blood that is poured out for the forgiveness of sins. In Hebrews chapter 9, verses 13 and 14, and then a little bit there in 22, says, for if the blood of goats and bulls and the sprinkling of defiled persons with the ashes of a heifer sanctify for the purification of the flesh, how much more will the blood of Christ, who through the eternal Spirit offered himself without blemish to God, purify our conscience from dead works to serve the living God? Because without the shedding of blood, there is no forgiveness of sins. So it reminds us of the cross and the blood that was shed for the forgiveness of our sins. And so today when we take communion, we need to come not with pride, but with gratitude and with thanksgiving, because it cannot be earned, it cannot be bought. It is only given as grace. The second thing that we see as a picture in the Lord's Supper is that it is a picture of unity. Paul reminds us in 1 Corinthians chapter 10, and I shouldn't keep changing back and forth, but in 1 Corinthians chapter 10, that we are, though we are many people, we are one body because we share in that one bread. And this is what it says there in 1 Corinthians 10:17. It says, because there is one bread, we who are one body, for we all partake of that one bread. There's other verses, of course, that remind us that we are one body. Even though we're made up of many different members, we are one body of Christ. And it's so encouraging, honestly, because there's so many different kinds of people in this world. Even in this church, there's so many different people of different backgrounds that come from different places, whether religious backgrounds or geographical backgrounds, whatever it is, there's so many different people. But we all come together in unity because we serve the Lord and we want to worship him together. And it reminds us of that. The other thing that it reminds us that it breaks down those individual barriers. When we come for communion, it's not like as Paul was addressing directly there in 1 Corinthians, where some people, the rich people, are bringing all of their food and all of this wine, and they're just getting gorged on food and they're getting drunk, while these people are poor and they're coming and they can't afford very much, and so they're just getting little bitty tiny pieces, and there's all this division. And he says, no, there's only one body, there's only one bread, there's only one cup that we're both partaking. Galatians chapter 3, verses 28 and 29 says, there is neither Jew nor Greek, there is neither slave nor free, there is neither male nor female, for you are all one in Christ Jesus. And if you are Christ, then you are Abraham's offspring, heirs according to the promise. It says, so there's no little hierarchy where this one's this and this one's that. We're all the same. We're all heirs, and we're all descendants of Abraham, heirs according to the promise. And so one of the other things that we need to do, since it is a picture of unity, is we need to make sure that there's nothing in our hearts before we partake where we need to reconcile with one another. In Matthew chapter 5, in the Sermon on the Mount, Jesus is talking about this, and this is what he says. He says, so if you are offering a gift at the altar, and remember that your brother has something against you, leave your gift there before the altar and go. First be reconciled to your brother, and then come offer your gift. Right? And so he's saying, look, yeah, it's important to worship God, and it's important to do these things, but if you got something that's keeping you from living in unity and really coming and worshiping God, go take care of that, then come back. The third picture that we see how the Lord's Supper shows us is that it is a picture of hope. So it's a picture of grace. It's a picture of unity. It's also a picture of hope. Whenever we take the Lord's Supper, we are proclaiming his death until he comes. That's what it says in Matthew 26, 29. It says, whenever you do this, you proclaim the Lord's death until he comes. It points us to the future. And that future he points us to is also a meal where we're going to sit down and we're going to eat and drink with him. And just as Jesus was saying in the passage that we just read in Luke 22, he says, I'm not going to eat of the fruit of the vine again until the kingdom. This is what he's talking about. He says, I'm not going to eat and drink of this again until we get to heaven. And what they have what's called the marriage supper of the Lamb. It's kind of a fancy title, but we read about that in Revelation 19, verses 6 through 9. I'll read it for us. It says, then I heard what seemed to be the voice of a great multitude, like the roar of many waters and like the sound of mighty peals of thunder, crying out, Hallelujah! For the Lord our God, the Almighty, reigns. Let us rejoice and exult and give him the glory. For the marriage of the Lamb has come, and his bride has made herself ready. It was granted to her to clothe herself with fine linen, bright and pure, for the fine linen is the righteous deeds of the saints. And the angel said to me, write this, blessed are those who are invited to the marriage supper of the Lamb. And so the Lord's Supper is a picture of hope, because we look forward to that time where the kingdom of God has come, and we're in heaven with the Lord, and we shall be able to commune together, and we get that small glimpse of the eternal feast that we are to share with Christ. So this morning, as we prepare ourselves to take part in the Lord's Supper, a couple of instructions I have for you. Patty's going to come and play a little bit of music. But we, some practical reflection. One, we want to take just a moment of silence to remember Christ's sacrifice, remember the cross, remember that it is not something that can be earned. It's not any amount of good living that will make us worthy for salvation. It is only a gift of God and his sacrifice. That we confess our sins to God, and that we say, God, if there's anything in my life that's keeping you from fully following you, Help me to get rid of that. Help me to break that down so I can follow you with all of my heart and with all of my soul and with all of my mind and with all my strength. Take a moment to prepare our hearts to receive God's grace with a thankful heart. Not an expectant heart, but a thankful heart. And then take a moment to rejoice, because we know that even though we live in this world and that there are sorrows mixed with joys, like maybe Nate was talking about at the prayer time, there's life and there's death. There's all of these sorrows and all of these joys, and they're kind of intertangled together. There's coming a day when there'll be no more of that, and it'll be all joy. Let's sing a hymn together.
1: We're going to do it. Stand, please. This is a joyful hymn.

I sing real well? My voice just went out. It's gone. That sounded good. So, go. In the strength that God provides, through the refreshment of his body and his blood, through the power of the Holy Spirit that he's left for us to guide us and direct us each and every day. Walk in that well today and every day. Go in peace to love and serve the Lord. Amen.

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Consider this an invitation to join us next Sunday morning at 11 a.m. The Nome Covenant Church is located at the corner of Front and Bering Streets in downtown Nome.

0: I'm Justina Peterson. 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

Here's Western Alaska's weather forecast from KICY AM 850. For Eastern Norton Sound and the Nulato Hills, including St. Michael and Koyuk. Tonight, showers likely in the evening, then a chance of showers after midnight. Lows in the upper 40s, northeast winds to 10 with gusts to around 25. And tomorrow, mostly cloudy with a chance of showers, highs in the mid-60s, southwest winds to 10. For St. Lawrence Island, including Gamble and Savunga. Tonight, partly cloudy in the evening, becoming mostly cloudy, areas of fog, lows in the upper 30s, northeast winds to 10. And tomorrow, mostly sunny, areas of fog, highs in the 50s, west winds to 15. For the Bering Strait Coast, including Teller and King Island. Tonight, mostly cloudy, areas of fog, lows in the mid-30s, north winds to 20. And tomorrow, mostly cloudy in the morning, becoming mostly sunny, areas of fog, highs in the lower 40s, northwest winds to 10. For the Yukon-Delta Coast, including Skemmin Bay and Chivac. Tonight, mostly cloudy with a chance of showers, lows in the mid-40s, northwest winds to 15. And tomorrow, partly sunny with a slight chance of showers in the morning, then mostly sunny in the afternoon. Highs in the upper 50s, northwest winds to 10. For the lower Yukon River, including Russian Mission and Pilot Station. Tonight, showers likely and a slight chance of thunderstorms in the evening, then a chance of showers after midnight. Lows in the mid-40s, northeast winds to 20, becoming east to 10 after midnight. And tomorrow, cloudy with a chance of showers, highs in the lower 60s, south winds to 15. For the Kuskokwim Delta, including Aniak and McCurick. Tonight, rain showers likely in the evening, then rain likely after midnight, lows in the lower 40s, west winds to 20. And tomorrow, mostly cloudy with a chance of rain, patchy fog, highs in the lower 60s, south winds to 15. And for the southern Seward Peninsula coast, including Nome and Solomon. Tonight, mostly cloudy with a chance of showers, highs in the upper 40s, north winds to 15. And tomorrow, mostly sunny, a chance of showers in the morning, then a slight chance of showers in the afternoon. Highs in the mid-60s, southwest winds to 10. I'm Cody, and that's your weather forecast from KICY AM 850.

0: blast!
1: Ranger Bill, warrior of the woodland, struggling against extreme odds, traveling dangerous trails, fighting the many enemies of nature. This is the job of the guardian of the forest, Ranger Bill. Pouring rain, freezing cold, blistering heat, snow, floods, bears, rattlesnakes, mountain lions. Yes, all this in exchange for the satisfaction and pride of a job well done. You know, being a teacher isn't a bed of roses or a bowl of gravy, not by any stretch of the imagination. A teacher is just like a parent in many respects. Each student must be handled differently, just as a parent must raise each child differently, because they are different. So if a teacher has 10 or 30 different pupils, he has 10 or 30 different problems. And sometimes they can be real problems indeed. Why don't we call this story The Ranger Factory? Colonel Anders, my boss and the man in charge of the whole western area, ordered me to the Ranger School, which is about 100 miles northwest of Knotty Pine. I was to take command of the school while Monty Westfield took his month's vacation, which he well deserved. I arrived at the school late in the afternoon.
2: Welcome to the Ranger Factory, Bill.
1: Factory is right. You've certainly got some fine-looking young men here, Monty. How are you, anyway?
2: Oh, I'm just fine. In fact, I'm very fine now that I've got a month's loafing looking me right square in the eye.
1: I know just how you feel. You surely earned this one. Say, school grounds look like a military academy. Beautiful lawns, well-kept. The buildings and grounds immaculate.
2: This is a military academy, for all practical purposes, Bill. We keep hard discipline here. These men have to learn how to take orders as well as give them later on in their ranger careers. We want men here, not boys.
1: Well, you've been turning out nothing but men, as far as those who come to me are concerned. Fine lads, smart, ambitious, clean-cut, obedient. And yet, even though they obey orders and commands to the letter, they still don't stop thinking.
2: I'm pleased to hear that, Bill. Look, let's run over to the house with your luggage, and then after dinner I'll brief you on the school and the present crop of rangers to be. We hope.

0: sure glad your wife doesn't cook for me all the time, or I'd weigh 300.
1: Don't think I'm not fighting the battle of the belt line continually, Bill.
0: Yes, sir, I can understand that, all right. Cynthia can really cook. Say, where are you going on your vacation?
1: Why, we're going east to visit my folks and Cynthia's folks so the grandparents can see their grandchildren more than the usual once a year.
0: Uh-huh.
1: We plan to visit some historical and educational spots, and then I'm going to do some fishing.
0: Mm-hmm. Sounds like good tonic for the nerves of a busy man like you.
1: Oh, come in.
2: Here is the evening report, Mr. Westfield.
1: Oh, very good. Bill, this is Jonathan Morgan, upperclassman. John, this is a gentleman of the name of Bill Jefferson.
2: We're glad to have you here, sir. We've heard much about you, and we look forward to taking instruction under your command, sir.
0: Thank you, Mr. Morgan. I'm glad to be aboard.
2: Is that all, sir?
1: Yes, John. You may go.
2: Thank you, sir. Good night, gentlemen.
1: Good night.
0: Tag that young man for my division when he graduates, Monty. Very sharp.
1: He was a problem when he first came.
0: Oh?
1: Yes, one of the world owes me a living type.
0: What did you do to get it out of him?
1: We worked him so hard from sunrise to sunset that he didn't have time or the energy to think up ways to try and bluff his way through life. Now he's so used to working for what he gets that he's top man in his class.
0: Good.
1: We made it rough for him for 6 months, though. It's like taking a rough-cut log and working on that log until you've cut it up and rebuilt it into a fine piece of furniture, polished and something to draw respect and admiration.
0: Mm-hmm. How many refuse to be rebuilt and never make the grade?
1: Well, we've had six so far. Six out of 1,730 men.
0: Man, that's a remarkable score. It's better to find out here they won't make it than out on the field where it may cost lives and property.
1: Mm, right. What do you say we take a walk around the campus, huh?
0: That's a fine idea. I'll be able to work off some of the dinner before we turn in for the night.
1: I was thinking the same thing. I'll go over the curriculum and the students with you for the next 2 days, and then, well, you'll have to row your own boat.
0: That'll be fine, Monty. 2 days breaking in should keep me from getting blisters on my hands.

0: You asleep?
1: Almost. Why? Guess who I was just introduced to over at the old man's house? Not Bill Jefferson.
0: In the flesh.
1: What's he look like?
0: Oh, about 6 feet or maybe more. Dark hair, brown, I'd say. But what a physique. Boy, that guy's nothing but bone and muscle, and it's put together in the right places. He looks like he could break a grizzly and half barehanded. Looks dignified and handsome, too.
2: A natural-born leader of men. We're in for something. I wish I were in the new recruit class now. He'll really teach them something.
0: You said it. He looks pleasant, but I hear he's plenty tough. He's fair, but tough.
2: I've heard that he's helped a lot of people and that he's a Christian. If that's true, he can't be so bad.
0: We'll find out after the old man leaves on his vacation.

0: have, Bill.
1: How many?
0: 40.
1: How many problem men?
0: Oh, you're wise as an owl, Bill. Well, there are 3 problem men. Mm-hmm. Eric Sloan, Frank Perchler, the men call him Brownie, and Nicholas Anzio.
1: Uh-huh. Tell me about them.
0: Well, Eric Sloan is on his second tour of the school.
1: Second time?
0: Mm-hmm.
1: What happened the first time? Flunk out?
0: No, Eric's a good scholar, but he's frightened almost to death of a parachute jump.
1: Oh, fear complex, huh?
0: Mm-hmm. Oh, we've made some progress, but I'm afraid it's not enough. Brown is another fear complex problem.
1: Oh, is that right?
0: Yes. He fears snakes, any snake.
1: Mm, that's too bad. The uneducated fear snakes because they don't know them or their habits. Brownie shouldn't, with the college-level education he's had. How about Nick?
0: More of the same.
1: What's he afraid of?
0: Water.
1: Well, that's an easy one to overcome. The other two are going to be difficult, to say the least.
0: I'm glad I'm going on vacation.
1: You say that as though you have apprehensions, Monty.
0: Well, this is the first class that's had 3 men with fear complexes. I don't envy your job. Usually we have 1 man with fear complex, although the aptitude and psychiatric tests usually spot these men before they come to us, and, well, they're weeded out.
1: I'll see what I can do to help these 3 men.
0: Oh, I know you will. That's why I asked Colonel Anders to send you.
1: Oh, so you're the culprit.
0: Yeah. Bill, we need a man here who can be firm but understanding, fair but tough. One who loves his men, but yet won't let them think they can get away with a thing.
1: Well, thank you. I'll do all I can to confirm your trust in me. Say, and you better be getting home?
0: Oh, is it that time already? Oh, it sure is. Bill, I've got to run. Cynthia will have nervous prostration if I'm late. Write me and let me know how things are going, will you?
1: Have a good rest, Monty. Goodbye.

0: Well, it looks like we're in for it now, fellas.
1: I know what you mean, Nick. I heard our new CO takes you right up in the field, and there's no horsing around either.
2: I suppose the first thing we'll do is make a parachute jump.
1: Nobody knows, Eric. But whatever it is, a tough teacher teaches you a lot, if you can take it.
0: All I hope is that he doesn't hold any swimming contests.
2: Well, I'm not going to worry about it, Brownie. I'm doing the best I can, and that's all he can ask.
1: Well, time for hitting the good old bed, huh? It's almost lights out time. I want to be rested for tomorrow.
0: Right. Let's get out of here and head for the dorm. We'll get ready to face the tiger in the morning.

0: Good morning, Mr. Jefferson.
1: Good morning, John.
0: It's a fine morning, sir. Here are the morning reports.
1: Well, thank you.
0: Any special orders, sir?
1: Yes, I want all the men and their instructors in the auditorium at 9 o'clock.
0: Yes, sir. I'll take care of it right away. Anything else, sir?
1: No, not right now, thank you. Oh, Jonathan?
0: Yes, sir?
1: One more thing. Alert the airfield. I'm taking the recruits up for a fire jump at 10 o'clock.
0: Very well, sir. I'll attend to it.

0: Good morning, gentlemen. I suppose you've heard wild tales about me and how I can skin a cougar with one hand tied behind my back. Well, it seems that every time there's a change in command, the tales run wild over the area. Some are true. Most of them are just tales. It's a human trait to decorate truth with the fancies of one's mind, according to the likes or dislikes of the person telling the story. Now, you men have nothing to fear from me, as long as you hit the ball to the best of your ability. I expect you to do your best. If you don't, or can't hit the ball the way you should, then I'm going to find out why. We're all human beings. We all make mistakes. Likewise, we all have different abilities. My job is not only to teach you, but to help you. So we'll work together to help you make good. I don't want to see any man here be afraid to come to me and speak his mind. Now,
1: Mr. Jefferson?
0: Yes, John?
1: A yellow alert has come in, sir. A small fire has broken out in the tall tree country.
0: Well, this is fine. Thank you, John. Gentlemen, a yellow alert has just come in. A small fire has broken out in the tall tree country. This is most opportune, since I plan to take the recruits up for a fire jump at 10 o'clock. Mr. Anderson.
2: Yes, sir.
0: You will be in charge while I'm gone. All upperclassmen will prepare and stand by according to the usual practice when a yellow alert comes in. If the fire gets out of control, you'll proceed according to plan and send student units to various field commanders. Do you understand?
2: Yes, sir.
0: Fine, thank you. The recruits will immediately leave for the airfield. Gentlemen,

0: men are ready for inspection, sir.
1: Thank you, John. What's your name, son?
2: Frank Perchlow, sir. The fellas call me Brownie.
1: Adjust your parachute harness like this, Brownie. Be more comfortable. Now, Ranger, tighten up your chin strap on your helmet. You'll be without one when you step out into the slipstream of the plane. Hey, fella, don't let your ripcord twist like that. You're going to need your chute when you start down, you know. What's your name, Major?
3: Nick Danzio, sir.
1: Nick? I don't like the way your chute's packed. Hot foot it back to the chute room and get another. Tell him I said to repack this one.
3: Yes, sir.
1: Board the plane, man. As soon as Nick gets back, we'll take off.

0: And we'll jump on the next pass to the lee side of the fire. When we get on the ground, we'll group and set up our line of attack. This is only practice for you men. We'll not fight the fire this time. All right? Hook your ripcords to the line and get ready. The hatch! Now! Burn you! Follow the man in front of you right out. Keep on his heels or you'll land close together. Don't break the pattern. Come on, young fellow. Out you go. Well, don't just stand there. Jump. Oh, it's too late now. What's your name?
1: Eric Sloan.
0: Eric, there's nothing to be afraid of. Now, let's try it again. I'll be right behind you this time. Rest being last man isn't good for you. And the pilot is bringing the plane around again. When I give the word, we'll step to the door and jump. Now! Jump, Ranger!
1: No, don't push me!
0: All right. Stop trembling. You go back with the plane. I'll tell the pilot you to go back. Then I'll jump. If a red alert comes through, you go with the ground. Tell Mr. Anderson, those are my orders. Don't trip. You're not the first ranger who found a difficulty jumping.

0: Good work, fellows. You've set up your line of attack quickly and effectively. Let's get to the truck and back to school.
1: Sir?
0: Oh, yes, Nick.
1: How's Eric?
0: Oh, you'll be all right. Recruits, gather around a minute over here. I'm sure you all know what I'm about to say, but I want to refresh your memories. There isn't such a man as a coward in the Ranger Service. You know, it's an unwritten law in the Ranger Service never to ridicule a man because he shows fear. It's our job to help him overcome this fear. Remember, you may be the next one to crack. We all have a fear of something, and bravery is the overpowering of one's fear sufficiently to carry out the job to be done. All right, let's get back to school.

0: What'd he say to you in the plane, Eric?
1: Oh, he's a swell guy. Man, I sure wanted to jump for him, but, well, I couldn't. He was very kind, gave me the impression that he understood my fear. He said I wasn't the first ranger who found it difficult to jump.
0: Is that how he put it?
1: His very words. Man, how I wanted to jump. My feet wouldn't move. Someday I'm going to jump, just for Bill Jefferson

0: Well, good morning, Nick.
1: Good morning, Mr. Jefferson. It's a beautiful day for a swim.
0: That's what I was thinking. How about you and I going for a swim?
1: Me, sir? Why, I can swim fine.
0: Yeah?
1: I take it that you feel I need some brushing up or something like that. I'm a good swimmer, and I've got a lot of time in the water.
0: That's fine, Nick. Do you have any objections to swimming with me, or am I too old to compete with a strapping young man like you?
1: Too old, sir? Why, you're the picture of health. You must have been on the college swimming team.
0: As a matter of fact, I was.
1: You can tell that you're an athlete, sir. I sure admire you for keeping in the pink of condition. Why, there isn't an ounce of fat on you. And you've got a good wind and stamina.
0: Nick.
1: Yes, sir?
0: In the pool, now.
1: I guess my tongue isn't as glib as I think it is.
0: That's right.
1: Here in the deep water, sir?
0: No, we'll start in the shallow water. Every day I want you to meet me here, and in 2 weeks I'll have you enjoying the water instead of fearing it.
1: Then you know.
0: Yes. Mr. Westfield told me. But even if he didn't, you gave yourself away.
1: How?
0: A man who's good at anything doesn't have to stop and convince everybody he's good. You swim very well with your mouth, Nick, but you're not fooling anyone but Nick. Also, you've slowly walked away from the pool while you were trying to hypnotize me with your silver tongue and your flattery.
1: I should have known better than to try and buffalo you. I'm ready. And I'm sorry I lied, sir. I apologize, Mr. Jefferson.
0: I know you didn't do it deliberately. That's your defense mechanism against showing your fear of water. But we'll change that in 2 weeks.

0: You sent for me, sir?
1: Yes, Brownie. Sit down.
0: Thank you, sir.
1: Brownie, every time we're out in the forest working on a problem, you show a highly nervous attitude. And your alertness is that of a watchdog. You're in a state of readiness to jump out of your skin, if need be.
0: Me, sir?
1: Of course. Now, what are you afraid of?
0: Snakes, sir.
1: You ever been close to a rattlesnake?
0: Oh, no, sir.
1: You ever seen a rattlesnake?
0: Only in pictures.
1: You ever studied literature on snakes? To learn their habits and their dangerous points?
0: Well, somewhat, sir.
1: What would you say if I told you there's a rattlesnake in this room in a cage?
0: There is. Where is he? I'm getting out of here.
1: Close that door and come back here.
0: Please, sir, don't let the snake out.
1: Why not? It isn't going to hurt you. Brownie, you've got a lot to learn about snakes, and the best way to teach you is firsthand. Now, I'm going to let the rattler out on the floor.
0: Please, sir, don't let the snake out.
1: Brownie, what's the matter?
0: Oh, I'm sick. I'm afraid I'm going to...
1: Sit down on the floor. Now, put your head down between your legs, as far as you can, and it'll force the blood back into your head. I'll rest for a couple minutes, and we'll continue.

0: Now, Brownie, you'll notice that although I don't fear snakes, I keep a safe distance from the poisonous ones by using this snake stick. I stand perfectly still. I want to demonstrate a fact.
1: Don't worry about me moving, sir, except for the door.
0: That snake is more afraid of you than you are of it.
1: Is that a fact, sir?
0: Absolutely. Now, a snake can't hear. You can talk as loud as you want and the reptile won't react. You see? But stamp on the floor and see what happens.
1: Oh, they react to vibration.
0: Right. Now I'll put that rascal back into his cage. Give a snake a chance to get away and it will. Wear high-top leather boots and never step over a log or a rock without first giving it a kick. And you'll be all right.
2: Condition red, sir. There's been a rekindle on that fire in the windshield. It's raging out of control. All personnel are ordered into the fight by Colonel Anders. You're to assume top command, sir.
0: All right, let's go. Mr. Anderson!
3: Come on.
0: Mr. Anderson!
3: Yes, sir.
0: How long before that fire lane's going to be finished?
3: Very shortly. No time here.
0: That's fine. Pull the man with you as you go. The fire will crown here in half an hour. We'll have stopped its spread from this flank. Maddox, where are you?
4: Right here.
0: Have you been able to contact Stumpy Jenkins?
4: No, sir.
0: Here, let me have that radio. I'm going to get Eric to jump from that plane if it's the last thing I do. Bill, Forest Service plane CX-392.
5: Forest Service plane to Bill. Over.
0: Put Eric Sloan on the mic.
5: Right. Stand by. Eric Sloan speaking, sir.
0: Eric, get this and get it fast. One of my lieutenants, Stumpy Jenkins, is trying to fight his way through to us to keep the fire this side of the mountain. He's not going to make it, and we can't raise him by radio. We're all right. We've got the fire stopped here. But you're going to have to jump into clearing 108, which is marked on your map. You've got to keep those men from getting their backs to the ridge, or they'll be killed. You understand?
5: Yes, sir, I understand. I'll jump into the clearing, sir. Over and out.
0: Good boy. Over and out.
2: There he goes, Mr. Jefferson. Eric, jump!
0: Well, that's fine. All right, let's move out before we have a crowning fire on

0: Back that log, Brownie! Freeze where you are, Brownie! Rattlesnake!
1: I see him!
2: That one was too big to let live. Good boy, Brownie. You'll be fine now.
0: All right, let's get with it, man. We've got to get around to the other flank and help out. Maddox, get me reports from the other front and tell them to stand by for change in orders.

0: Let's ford this creek, men. 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It's deep, and the current is strong. Nick, this is a new experience for you. You're loaded with gear now instead of just swimming trunks. Keep your head and stay calm. I won't help you. I'll be right in back of you in case you flounder. All right, let's go.
1: Yes, sir. How deep does this get?
0: Not much deeper.
1: I'm losing my footing.
0: Head water. Keep your head up. Use your hands too.
1: I'm fine now, sir. Thanks a million. I'm not afraid of water anymore.

0: Way you've shown me how to overcome my fears. You've been firm but very understanding. But I'm resigning from the Forest Service in the morning.
1: Eric, you're resigning? Just when you're winning?
0: I'm not sure that I could always come through like I did today, Mr. Jefferson. I was scared to death, but I jumped anyhow. Now I'm not so afraid anymore, but, well, I don't trust myself. I wouldn't want to be the cause of any Rangers losing their lives because I couldn't deliver when I was supposed to. I hope you'll understand, sir.
1: Yes, Eric, I do. You're a brave and courageous man. It takes a mature man to make the decision you've made. You're facing your problem honestly. And that's all we ask. I'm proud to have had you in the school, Ranger.
0: Thank you, sir. I'm proud to have served under you, and I'll never forget the lessons I've learned here in the Ranger Factory.
1: Well, it's always best to face your problems honestly. Look them right in the eye, and you'll find out that many will solve themselves. And I should add, as a Christian, if you can't work them out, then come to the Lord in prayer, and He'll help you. If you don't know how to pray, you visit your Sunday school teacher, your pastor, or a Christian friend. They'll help you meet Christ. See you next week for more adventure with

0: Can you guess which nation has the most obese people in the world? 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
2: 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Welcome to Adventures in Odyssey.

0: Olivia, am I to deduce from those sounds you're making that you need a refill?
1: Oh, no thanks, Eugene. One's enough for me. I have this tune stuck in my head, and I just can't get rid of it.
0: Oh.
1: Does that ever happen to you?
0: Well, fortunately, I have the mental discipline to prevent that sort of unwanted invasion of my brain synapses.
1: But why does it happen?
0: Well, studies have suggested that the phenomenon of involuntary musical imagery, known commonly as an earworm or repetune, occurs when your brain, your memory to be precise, is attempting to remember the entire song.
1: But I don't know the whole song. I only heard part of it on the radio.
0: Well, that makes things difficult. Perhaps if you sing some of it to me, I might know it to sing the rest.
1: No, I don't sing for people.
0: Well, possibly you could work it out on the piano in the little theater. Or on my ukulele or a guitar?
1: I can't play the ukulele, but I'd love to learn how to play the guitar.
0: Truly? Well, I've recently begun to give lessons on stringed instruments, ukulele or guitar.
1: Are you serious?
0: Mm-hmm.
1: Is it expensive? I mean, if I wanted you to teach me?
0: Well, actually, I'm teaching for free as part of Mr. Whitaker's new arts initiative.
1: Mr. Whitaker's doing a what?
0: He wants to encourage the young people who come to Wits End to engage in the arts. I'm instructing in music, whilst Miss Kendall is producing theatrical efforts in the little theater.
1: Oh, that's so great!
0: Mm-hmm.
1: When can we start?
0: Well,
1: where do I get a guitar? What about a book? Do I need a book? I had one for piano.
0: Calm down, Miss Parker. You may borrow my old guitar. It's perfect for beginners, and will save you the investment just in case you choose not to continue.
1: Choose not to continue?

0: When I set my mind to something, I see it through.
1: Well, I'm certain you do. I'll get my guitar and bring it to your house this afternoon, if that's all right. And if you have time, we may be able to start with some of the basics.
0: Oh, that is so perfect.
1: Till then.
0: Bye. This will be so cool.
2: Oh, Olivia, I'm glad you're here. I need to talk to you about our drama production.
0: Yeah, Eugene said you're doing a play.
2: Yeah, and I really need you to join us. It's something we're doing for the preschoolers. It's a retelling of the story of Noah's Ark. And I'd like you to be Mrs. Noah. I can't think of anyone I'd trust more.
0: Sure, I'd love to do it.
2: Oh, that's great. We'll rehearse for an hour or so each day. Our first meeting is in the little theater tomorrow after school.
0: I'll be there.
2: Great. See you then.
0: Man, what a day.
1: There we go. All set. Now it's your turn, Olivia.
0: Great. What do I do?
1: Oh, of course. We're going to learn a few simple chords. Let's start off with a G chord. All you have to do is put your fourth finger right over here.
0: Here?
1: Mm-hmm. Now, not on top of it, just behind the fret. See?
0: Like this? Okay.
1: Like that. Now, this is a plectrum, sometimes known as a pick. Hold this in your right hand, like this, and then strum.
0: Okay, here it goes. That can't be right.
1: It's okay. It's a fine start. It sounds like your finger just slipped a little. Now, keep it right there.
0: Okay.
1: Okay? Try it again.
0: It looks so easy on TV.
1: Well, work on how you hold the neck of the guitar. Keep your thumb right on the back, not wrapped around. Okay, that's good. That's good. Okay, now try again.
0: Hey! I did it!
1: All right. A solid first step. Now try and strum in rhythm like this. One, two, three, four, one. Do it.
0: Three, four, one. Okay, this is fun and all, but when did I get to learn a song?
1: Oh, eventually, Olivia. These things take time and practice.
0: One, two, three, four.
3: Hi, sweetie.
0: Hi, Dad.
3: Is Eugene still here? I wanted to see if he'd like to stay for dinner.
0: No, he left a while ago.
3: Oh. Well, it's time to wash up. We're going to eat.
0: Oh.
3: I'm proud of you for trying to do this, Olivia. I really hope you'll stay with it.
0: Stay with it? Of course I'll stay with it. Why wouldn't I?
3: Shall we go upstairs and look at all the things in the attic? The karate outfit, the ballet slippers, the tennis racket, the candle-making kit, the cookbooks, the crochet needles, the easel and paints.
0: This is different. I really want to learn how to play the guitar.
3: Great.
0: I will, Dad.
4: Of course she will.
0: Mom, did you hear me? I can play guitar.
4: I heard.
0: And it's really fun. I knew two chords already. Isn't that great? Mm-hmm. After another lesson or two, I'll be able to play a whole song.
4: Your abuelita was listening. It brought tears to her eyes.
0: Was it that bad?
4: No. It's because your abuelo played the guitar. You see, it's in your blood.
0: Was Grandpa good?
4: I always thought so. He played for years. In fact, when he was courting your abuelita, he used to go to her house to serenade her on the veranda.
3: A veranda? I thought you said he played the guitar.
4: Go wash your hands.
3: Yes, ma'am.
4: Olivia, are you serious about this?
0: Serious? Look, Mom, Dad already reminded me of all...
4: No, listen. There's a song your abuelita loves. It's called Cuatro Milpas. Her birthday is in a couple of weeks.
0: Yeah?
4: I thought it would be nice if you could learn that song on the guitar and play it for her at the party. It'd mean a lot more to her than anything you could buy.
0: You think so?
4: Oh, yes. It's a lot to learn in a short time.
0: I can do it, Mom. You watch.
4: I'll listen.
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0: Huh.
1: Come in.
0: Hey.
1: Oh, hi, Dad.
0: I was listening to you in the hall. Your guitaring sounds great. How did you pick that up so fast?
1: What? Oh, no, that's not me. Oh. Mom let me download some flamingo music for practice. See?
0: Oh, well, that's flamenco, by the way.
1: Well, whatever it is, it's hard on my fingers, and I broke a nail.
0: One must sacrifice for one's art. Look, Connie just called to remind you about a drama meeting.
1: Yeah, she's putting on a play for some kids, and she wants me in it. I'm gonna be Mrs. Noah. Cool, huh?
0: Hold on a second. Don't you have something to ask first?
1: Oh, yeah. I have to ask Mom if I can borrow her old bathrobe. I'll need a costume.
0: Olivia, I mean, you need to ask permission. We don't want you overcommitting yourself.
1: I won't. We'll rehearse for an hour after school, and that's it.
0: Well, what about your guitar lessons? Do you think you'll have time for them, too? And your mom said you're trying to learn a song for your grandmother's birthday. That's going to take some intense work.
1: I know. I can handle it. I promise.
0: You promise? Well, if you promise...
1: Thanks, Dad!
0: Oh, Olivia, I mean it. You can't let all this stuff get in the way of your responsibilities for school and at home. Understood?
1: Yo comprendo, Papa.

0: I've handed out all of the roles and assignments, and you have a complete schedule of rehearsals. Oh, except for one slight change in the cast. Wit will be playing the voice of God.
1: Oh, I am?
0: Great, you're into the role already.
1: But I thought Red Hollard was playing God.
0: Well, his uncle Eustace is having a gallstone removed, so he can't do it now. Do you mind?
1: Well, I'm happy to help out. Is there anything else I can do?
0: Well, Red was also going to build some of the sets.
1: I got it. Is that what he's done so far?
0: Uh-huh.
1: Well, why is the Ark made out of cinder blocks?
0: Because they're cubes, and Red thought that's what the Bible meant when it talked about cubits.
1: Right. I'll get to work.
0: Thanks, Whit. Okay, gather around, everybody. Gather around. I just want to have a little talk to launch our play. Thank you all for helping out with this. I know it's fun, but it'll be a lot of work, too. Now, our performance is set for 2 weeks from Saturday. We'll have 3 daycare centers coming to watch. And just because they're little kids doesn't mean we don't have to take this seriously, right?
2: Nice.
0: Remember, if you don't practice or learn your lines, the whole production suffers. Okay, let's start with Mr. and Mrs. Noah over here. That's Barrett and Olivia. Let's see. Where's Olivia?
3: I'm here, Connie. I'm sorry I'm late.
0: Okay, well, grab a script from the table and come on up.
3: Okay.
0: And let's get to work. First rehearsal, guys. Same time tomorrow, and I want scenes 2 and 3 memorized.
3: Bye, Connie.
0: Oh, Olivia, don't forget to take a copy of our schedule.
3: Oh, right. Thanks.
4: Miss Parker?
3: Hi, Eugene.
4: Did you happen to notice the time?
3: Yeah, it's 4:30.
4: Mm-hmm. And I thought we were practicing at 4 o'clock.
3: Oh, sorry.
0: That's my fault, Eugene. I kept them late.
4: Well, unfortunately, I have another obligation and won't be able to teach you now.
3: Oh.
4: Still, here's a copy of the practice book. I want you to practice the G7 chord in preparation for your grandmother's birthday. Consider this a homework assignment.
3: Homework?
4: Mm-hmm. To make up for our lost time. The G7 requires more dexterity than G and certainly than E minor, but I'm sure you'll master it in no time.
3: Okay, G7. Got it.
4: The important thing to remember is to keep practicing. Machu Picchu wasn't constructed in a day, after all.
3: What?
0: Nobody learns it all overnight.
4: Isn't that what I said?
3: Oh. Will my fingertips stop hurting?
4: Eventually, yes. And I'll see you tomorrow at 5 o'clock, since you're obviously occupied at 4 o'clock.
3: Thanks.
0: And those 2 scenes, don't forget about those.
3: The 2 scenes, right. G7 and 8.
0: Scenes 2 and 3.
3: Got it. Maybe I should practice my lines for a while. Okay. Noah, you've been building that boat for 120 years now. I've heard of long-term building projects, but seriously, the neighbors are beginning to talk. And you have no idea what kind of teasing the kids are getting at school. Poor Ham, Shemp, and Jeffrey. J-Patch. J-Path. I'll never get these right! Come in!
5: Hi, Olivia. I just wanted to let you know I'm running to the store. I'll be back in 15 minutes.
3: Great.
5: Are you okay?
3: Yeah, I'm fine. I'm just looking over the... No, I'm practicing now.
5: Okay,
3: let's see. G7. Fingers here, here, and here, and...
5: Don't worry. I'm sure you'll get it.
3: Okay, thanks. 1, 2... It's too much! My fingers hurt. I need a break.

0: Oh, hi, Olivia.
1: Oh, Miss Parker, I was beginning to think you'd forgotten our lesson today.
2: Oh, no, I didn't. I'm here.
0: Well, do you care for a lemonade before you get started? You look like you could use something.
2: Yes, please. That sounds really good.
1: While you do that, I'll make sure the rehearsal room is vacant. I'm looking forward to hearing your work on those new chords.
0: This will only take a minute. So, how are you doing, Olivia? Seems that you've been really busy over the last couple of weeks. You look tired.
2: I am. Just a little.
0: Here you go. Fresh squeezed.
2: Thank you.
0: So, how are the guitar lessons going?
2: Well, they're a lot harder than I thought, but I'm finally losing the feeling in my fingertips.
0: And that's good?
2: Well, it's better than the pain. Here, I'll show you what I'm learning. Oh, no! I forgot my guitar. I must have left it at home.
3: Olivia, you made it. Good. We're ready to run your scenes.
2: My scenes? Now?
3: Uh-huh. Didn't you look at your rehearsal schedule?
2: Well, I thought I did, or maybe that was last week.
3: We added time for the last few rehearsals before the performance. So hurry up, everyone's waiting to do the flood scene.
2: The flood scene? But I thought we were doing the getting off the ark scene.
0: Oh dear.
2: It's okay, I know it, mostly, kind of.
0: Would you like me to tell Eugene you'll have to postpone your lesson?
2: Yes, please. Tell him I'm sorry, and I'll be sure to practice for tomorrow, and I'll remember my guitar, and thanks for the lemonade!
0: See you later, Olivia!

0: Hi, Mom.
1: Oh, hi, Olivia.
0: I'll be up in my room.
1: Is everything all right?
0: Sure. Why?
1: I thought you had guitar lessons this afternoon.
0: I did.
1: Without your guitar? You left it next to the front door.
0: Well, I was...
1: How's that song coming? You think you'll have it ready by Saturday?
0: I'm doing my best.
1: I'm sure you are. Your abuelita will be so pleased. When can I hear some of it?
0: Sometime soon. Well, not yet, though. I want to be ready for my big debut. I want you to be surprised, too.
1: Oh, that's sweet. We decided to have her party at the banquet room in the Hacienda restaurant.
0: Really? She'll like that.
1: We'll have to be there at noon, though, so we can decorate.
0: Noon? Okay. Well, I'll be upstairs.
1: It's your turn to set the table for dinner.
0: Okay. Set the table. Chord practice. Never mind.
1: Are you sure you're all right?
0: Yeah. Yeah, it's all right. I mean, I'm all right. Never mind.
2: Okay, thanks everyone. Get plenty of rest tonight for the big show tomorrow. See you at noon, sharp.
3: Connie, I'm gonna tighten the rigging on top of the arc. It looks loose to me.
2: Okay, thanks, Whit. See you, Connie.
4: Olivia?
0: Yeah?
4: Please tell me you'll know your lines tomorrow, because if you perform like you
0: did today... I'll know them, Connie. Like the palm of my hand.
4: Don't you mean like the back of your hand?
5: Ah, Miss Parker, there you are.
0: Eugene.
5: Come with me, please.
0: To where?
5: The rehearsal room. I've got a guitar tuned up and ready. I want to hear how you're doing.
0: Well, you don't have to worry about that.
5: I don't?
0: Everything will be just fine.
5: Well, you're performing the song for your grandmother tomorrow, correct?
0: Correct. I mean, yes.
5: Well, then I'd like to hear it. As a student of mine, your work indirectly speaks to my teaching skills. I want to be certain that you're prepared.
4: Wait a minute. She's playing a song tomorrow? What time tomorrow?
0: Noon?
4: Noon? You're supposed to be here at noon.
0: I am?
4: That's right. We've been saying noon all along. Haven't you been listening?
0: I thought I was, but...
4: Okay, all right. I'm sorry, Olivia, but I'm going to have to find someone else to play Mrs. Noah tomorrow.
0: What?
4: Well, you can't be in two places at once. And even if you said you'd do the play, I'm not sure that I can trust you to know the lines. So, you're out. I'm sorry.
0: But I thought...
5: I suppose that simplifies things. Shall we go to the rehearsal room to hear your progress?
0: Yeah, okay. Well, no, I better not. I'm not ready. I can't do it. I can't do any of this. This is terrible.
5: Miss Parker?
3: Eugene, what just happened?
5: Well, I do believe that Olivia Parker is in the midst of a proverbial meltdown.
3: Oh, dear. Here, hold this hammer, will you?
5: Huh? Oh, of course. Don't suppose I'll ever hear that song.
6: Want to contact us about the episodes you're hearing? 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We always love hearing from you.

0: Olivia?
1: Why won't the imagination station open up for me?
0: Well, it's turned off. Why do you want to go in the imagination station?
1: To go back in time. Just a couple of weeks. Is that so much to ask?
0: Well, I'm afraid it doesn't work like that. Let's talk about this.
1: There's nothing to talk about. I blew it. I failed. Plain and simple.
0: Now, slow down.
1: Why did it have to be so hard? I said I'd perform in the play because Connie needed me to. I said I'd play the guitar for my grandmother because I wanted to make my mother proud. And my grandmother happy. And I wanted to prove my dad wrong about the attic.
0: Oh?
1: Now look at me. I'm not in the play. I don't know how to perform the song. And my dad will be right. I don't finish things. I'm a flake.
0: Oh, now it sounds as if you overcommitted yourself. That's all.
1: That's all?
0: Well, it happens. Sometimes we get so caught up in trying to be helpful or being busy that we forget the Luke 14 rule of project management.
1: The Luke 14 what?
0: It's a passage in the Bible where Jesus talked about...
1: Wait a minute. Jesus talked about project management?
0: He said that no one should build a building without making sure they have the means to finish it. Or no one should go to war without making sure they have the army to win. Before we do anything, we should always count the cost. Otherwise, you wind up with a half-finished building or a lost battle.
1: Oh.
0: When you took on these commitments, did you stop to count the cost? Were you sure you had the time or the energy or the ability to pull it off?
1: No. I think that's why my dad keeps talking about the attic.
0: Okay, you lost me with the attic.
1: Well, it's full of things I thought I wanted to do, but I lost interest in or quit.
0: Because something else seemed more important to you.
1: Yeah, I'm a flake.
0: Oh, no, you're no flake.
1: My dad thinks so. He said the money for my college education is in the attic.
0: Well, I'm sure he's joking about that. And I'm certain he doesn't think you're a flake. Still, he probably feels frustrated when he spends time and money to encourage you in your interests, only to have you drop them. You see, you have to count the cost before you commit yourself. Make sure you're acting for a purpose, not out of a whim. And have the discipline to stick with it.
1: But my family is going to be disappointed in me tomorrow.
2: Perhaps they won't have to be.
1: Why not? I can't play that song for my grandmother.
2: Oh, giving up, are you?
1: I'm not giving up. I don't know.
2: Ms. Parker, since you're no longer performing in the play, I estimate that you have approximately 18 hours to practice before your grandmother's party.
1: You want me to practice 18 hours?
2: Well, not all of it.
1: Ew.
2: You may sleep for 8 of those hours.
1: Are you serious? You think I should still try?
2: I do indeed. In spite of whatever you may be feeling, I do believe that you have the skill to play well. As your mother said, it's in your blood.
1: But I can't do it alone.
2: Who said you'd be alone?

0: All right. Mama, before we get to the cake and the presents, Olivia has something for you. Olivia?
1: Grandma, Abuelita, this is just a little song I learned to play for you, with the help of Eugene Meltzner.
2: Greetings and birthday salutations, or as they say in some parts of the world, Feliz cumpleaños, y que todos tus deseos se vuelvan realidad.
1: Abuelita, this is a song I heard that you love.
2: Ready? You start.
1: Okay. Over to you, Eugene.
2: And back to you, Olivia.
1: Eugene? Good.
2: Practice makes perfect, as they say. Come back for more lessons and you'll see for yourself.
1: Deal.
2: Back to you.
1: Take it away, Eugene.
3: You know, there's an important lesson in today's episode. When we commit to doing something, we should always see it to the end. And we... Dave?
4: Huh?
3: My script ran out?
4: Oh, yeah, sorry about that. We didn't get it written in time.
3: What? You mean you didn't actually finish the wrap-up for the show about finishing what you start?
4: Ironic, huh? Sorry about that. You're just gonna have to wing it.
3: Okay... Write to me and tell me what you've learned from today's adventure. My address is Adventures in Odyssey, Colorado Springs, Colorado, 80995. Or in Canada, write to Box 9800, Vancouver, BC, V6V4G3. 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Today's adventure, finish what you... Get it? Finish what you... Start? Anyway, today's adventure is included in Album 51, Take It From the Top, along with 11 other episodes. Adventures in Odyssey is a presentation of Focus on the Family. Finish What You... was written by Tim Hodge and Paul McCusker, with sound design by Christopher Deal. Music by John Campbell. Our cast included Hope Levy, Will Ryan, Katie Lee, and Andre Stoika. And I'm Chris, hoping you'll join us again next time for more Adventures in...

0: Hello, this is Michael George. I'm from Kotlik, Alaska. 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
7: 20 The Countdown Magazine. Well, hey there. Welcome to 20 The Countdown Magazine. I'm your host, William Ryan III. Are you ready to spend the next 2 hours together counting down the biggest songs in Christian music? I sure hope you said yes, because I have got a great show lined up for you. 6 songs are moving up, 6 are sliding down, and 8 of them are holding steady right where they were the last time. Plus, we are following up on something that I started last week, and that's where I asked you how long you've been listening to our show. And today, I'll fill you in on who reached out and that has been the longest and who might be our newest listener to the 20 family. All right, let's get this week started.
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7: Well, making his debut on The Countdown this week is a brand new artist with a huge voice and an incredible story, too. He's a Texas native, just like myself. His name's Bay Turner, and he blends all sorts of cool genres together, and he even spent some time singing with the Brooklyn Tabernacle Choir after originally pursuing opera in New York. Can you believe it? Well, his new song's called Somebody's Praying, and wait till you hear the passion behind it, too. Here is Bay himself to tell you all about it.
8: What's up, y'all? It's your boy, Bay Turner, and I would love to share a little bit about the heart behind my song, Somebody's Praying. Y'all, I wrote this song when I was at total war with myself. I was stuck in patterns that I couldn't break, and I couldn't outrun this almost dark night of the soul. And I got up one morning to write a song, and this simple image came to my mind. It was my mom on her hands and knees. The Lord was showing me that she was interceding for me. And I realized in the moment, I wasn't still standing because I was strong or capable enough or good enough. I was still standing because someone else kept praying when I stopped. So I wrote this song for the moment that you realize that you've been held up the whole time because of someone else's prayers. You were carried without ever earning it. You were loved without ever deserving it. So I want you to know, in those dark moments, somebody's always praying.
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3: 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Should have been.

0: Praying.
1: What do you think of that new one there from a new artist? It's Bay Turner with his song Somebody's Praying, debuting at number 20 on 20 The Countdown magazine. Well, next is a song that just hit the chart last week from Tasha Layton. Here she is with Meet Me in the Valley.
2: Number 19.

0: that number 19 slot again this week. It is Tasha Layton with her new song. It's called Meet Me in the Valley here on 20 The Countdown Magazine. Well, also not making much of a move from last week because he is back in the same spot. Here is Chandler Moore to tell us about this new one of his called God, I'm Just Grateful.
1: The Bible instructs us to give thanks in all things. That means in the good and the bad, in the ugly and the beautiful, we are to thank God for it all. And I think this song helps me set my eyes on the list of reasons I have to be grateful. God has been so good. And in the midst of fires and trials and struggles and battles, I still have a reason to be grateful. And this is that song. Here's God, I'm Just Grateful.
2: Number 18.

0: thankful for you.
1: It is Chandler Moore back in that number 18 spot again this week with God, I'm Just Grateful. What an incredible song. Wow. Well, all right. We have got the results from our little How Long Have You Been Listening poll that I did last week. I threw that out there as a little challenge to you, and this is so fun, too. Hearing from everyone that's been listening for a long time and even some brand new listeners. But the longest running member of the 20 family that we heard from, it was Beatrice, who has been listening for 40 years. That means she has basically been here since the beginning, since the show turns 41 this year. Now, Beatrice, that is incredible. So thanks for being a part of this journey for four decades. And on the other side, our newest listener that we heard from was Salvatore, who lives near Charlotte, North Carolina. And he is just 1 month in. So welcome to the family. I'm so glad that you found us. And honestly, I love this picture. One listener for 40 years and another one for a month, and both part of the exact same community. And that is something that makes this show so special. Well, it's not too...
2: Two recent polls by large media organizations tell us what we already knew. Most Americans oppose most abortions.
3: This is a special commentary from the Susan B. Anthony List, named for the suffragette who was proudly pro-life.
2: Both CBS and the Pew Research Center conducted polls recently on Americans' views on abortion. The bottom line in both polls matches what polls have been telling us for decades, that most Americans oppose most abortions, and a large majority favor more restrictions on abortions. When you get past the labels of pro-life and pro-choice, the fiction that the majority position favors abortion is consistently exposed.
3: The Susan B. Anthony List is dedicated to supporting pro-life legislation, training candidates and activists, and promoting pro-life leaders. 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
5: Hey guys, Phil Wickham here. I've got a brand new song out called It Really Is Amazing Grace, but it's not really brand new. I'm just taking that beautiful hymn that we all know and love, Amazing Grace, added a new chorus and a new bridge to it. I love this song so much, and when I did some reading about it, I realized that this song, you guys, was written by a slave trader. This man named John Newton was slave trading on ships in the 18th century, and in the middle of a storm, he cried out to God, saying, God, if you help me, I give my life to you. And after that moment, he survived the storm, and little by little, he understood what that prayer meant. He gave his life to Jesus, and Jesus changed his life. He went on to becoming a pastor and a minister and someone who spoke out against slavery. It's a testament to the grace of God at work in someone's life. And though we're not all slave traders, we all are in need of God's grace, and that's why I think this song is connected with so many people over the years. It is a joy to be a small part of the huge story of this song, and I invite you all to sing it out with me. It really is Amazing Grace.
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0: is Phil Wickham and Crowder, number 17 this time with It Really Is Amazing Grace, here on 20 The Countdown Magazine. Now Tasha Layton is moving up a point this week as well with her song, Meet Me in the Valley. Here it is on 20.
1: Number 16.

0: She's moving up one to number 16 this time. That's Tasha Layton with Meet Me in the Valley here on 20 The Countdown Magazine. And in case you haven't heard about it yet, she just released a short film that was inspired by Meet Me in the Valley, and it's on YouTube. You can find a link to it at our website, 20thecountdown.com. Go check it out. It's pretty cool. Well, earlier at the beginning of the month, I mentioned that my wife, Christy, and I, we celebrated 24 years together in marriage. It was pretty incredible, and we did a little like day trip kind of thing here in the DFW area where we live right around our anniversary. But we really wanted to get away. My wife kind of had a couple of places on her bucket list that she wanted to go to, and so we finally made it happen. It's so hard to get away, but when we do, we absolutely love doing it. We got to travel to Charleston, South Carolina, and we got to check out all the cool stuff there. So much history there in that little town, and so many great restaurants and coffee shops, I might add. We found them all, just about. And while we were there, we thought, you know what? While we're in this part of the world, why don't we go ahead and rent a car and drive down to Savannah, Georgia, too? And we also did a little Hilton Head Day and everything, and just got to kind of check out that part of the country. We have never been there, and it was just beautiful. It's something so different than what we see here in Texas. And we even did one of those walking tours. We had a little guide and a big group of people that got together, and we walked all around Charleston, kind of checking out all these historic places. And that was fascinating. I've never done a walking tour, but it totally, 5 stars. I totally recommend doing that if you're ever in that area. So fun trip, though. Loved getting away, but I'm glad to be back with you. So we're continuing to count down these top 20 songs this weekend.
1: Coming up.
0: Well, in addition to those songs that we're counting down this weekend, we have the artist news happening a little later this hour and some more stories behind some of these great songs, too. Carly Ann Taylor, she's coming up a little later with a story behind Why Should I Worry? And next hour, we're going to hear from Jamie McDonald and Elevation Worship on their songs.
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3: Hey, this is Brian from Billings, Montana. I just want to say that I really appreciate the countdown every week. 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
0: Well, he is back in the same spot again this week. Here is Pat Barrett with I've Got a Fire on 20.
1: Number 3.

0: Pat Barrett back at number 15 with I've Got a Fire. Here on 20, the Countdown Magazine. Well, have you heard this story about this new one from Carly Ann Taylor yet? It's her new song called Why Should I Worry? And here she is to tell us about that season she was in when she wrote it.
1: I wrote this in a season where anxiety felt super loud and my future felt even more unclear. If that sounds like you today, you're not alone. One thing God keeps continuously reminding me of is that He meets us exactly where we are and not where we think we should be. When we let go of control and lay everything down at the feet of Jesus, His peace feels louder than our fear. The world constantly tells us to worry about everything, but when we call on the name of the Lord, when we call on the name of Jesus, He brings peace, direction, and security. Hey, my friend, He knows you and He sees you. He has good plans for you because that's just who He is. So why should we worry? Let this be our anthem today.
2: Number 14.

0: It is Josiah Queen with his song Demons, number 13 this week here on 20 The Countdown Magazine. That's after a one-point climb, by the way. You know, before Christian music took off for Josiah, he actually worked construction with his dad, and some of his earliest songs were recorded at home with a simple little setup, and it was a reminder that God can use even our humble beginnings to reach people all around the world, isn't it? Well, coming up here in just a few minutes, we have another edition of Three Things You Need to Know. That's our artist news, where we'll catch you up on all the latest happenings and some of the stories from your favorite Christian artists. But before we get there, I'm curious, what is your favorite part of our countdown? I know it's a tough question, right? You've got to like at least one thing, too. And maybe it's the countdown itself, the artist news, maybe the listener stories, the throwback. Maybe it's just discovering new music with our future fan favorite that's next hour. But I would love to hear from you. I'd love to hear your favorite part of the countdown. 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Or if you are on social media and you're following us on Facebook or on Instagram, you can leave a little comment there and tell us what keeps you coming back each week.
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0: 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That is our future fan favorite. So you'll hear the winning song next hour. 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

0: 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Number one.
1: Last weekend, Brandon Lake brought Cowboy Church to CMA Fest in Nashville, Tennessee. Now, if you've never heard of CMA Fest, it is one of the biggest country music festivals in the world. And Cowboy Church was Brandon's way of bringing a morning of worship right into the middle of it. It was pretty cool. And people really showed up for it, too. Lines started forming as early as 5 in the morning, about 2 hours before the set even started. And the event ended up reaching capacity. Now, throughout the weekend, there were also appearances from other Christian artists across the festival, including Jamie McDonald and Leanna Crawford. Brandon also brought out country artist Lainey Wilson to perform their song, Jesus I Know Now, live on the stage with him. And it's been really cool seeing Christian and country music cross paths more lately. Now, here's a little clip of Brandon and Lainey performing that one that I just mentioned.

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1: Well, the band Kane recently sat down with our friends at CCM Magazine for a really honest conversation about their music and the season that they're in right now. Now, they talked about how easy it can be, especially in music, to start tying your identity to success and just being reminded again that none of that is really the foundation of what they do. They also shared how their perspective has been shaping their new music, including their latest song, Living Water, which comes from the idea of Jesus being the real source behind it all. Here's a little clip of that song.

0: number 3.
1: Maverick City Music recently performed at Walt Disney World's Epcot in Orlando, Florida, and thousands of people showed up for their set, and it turned into a really big moment right there in the middle of the park. They performed their song, I Thank God, and had the whole crowd singing along.

0: you're up to date. That was three things you need to know. Now, back to the countdown with William Ryan III.
1: Well, here's something you may not know about this next artist. Before his Christian music career took off, he actually spent years writing songs for other artists in the mainstream music world. But today, he is using those songwriting talents to tell stories of God's faithfulness. Here is Andrew Rip with I Do It Again.
0: Number 11.
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2: 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It is Sidewalk Prophets here with Live Like That. Sometimes.

0: to Sidewalk Profits with Live Like That. That is a 20 The Countdown magazine throwback because it is from the year 2012. 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Let me know if there is an old song that you'd like to hear as a throwback sometime soon. Hopefully I can play it for you.
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0: I'm Tanea Bell from Quinnahawk. 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
1: We're halfway through this weekend's countdown, and the top 10 is just ahead, where 5 songs have moved up, 3 have slipped down, and only 2 have stayed exactly where they were last time. I also have a question for you. Did you cast your vote in last week's future fan favorite? If you did, then stick around, because before long, we'll find out which song earned enough listener votes to become a future fan favorite. Maybe the track you picked will be the one that we play coming up later this hour. Well, there's still plenty more to come as we count down the biggest songs in Christian music together and hear a few stories behind them as well.
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0: That is We the Kingdom at number 10 this time after a 3-point jump in there. That is called Rescue Me here on 20 The Countdown Magazine. Well, also making a 3-point leap up to number 9 is Jamie McDonald. Here she is with a story.
1: God loves telling stories, and, you know, there's a Bible full of history of the ways that God showed up for his people, you know, just in the nick of time, just when you thought all odds were stacked against you. He shows up and does miracles. He does the unthinkable. And, you know, there's so many instances in my life where I can look back and say, he really has never, ever failed me. And it's funny because when you get in a situation and it's not looking so good, it's so easy for us to freak out and to say, God, where are you? Have you forgotten about me? And this song, Ain't No Way, is just all about that declaration. There's no way you're going to let me down. You've been there for me time and time again. As I look back over my life, there's not one time that you failed me, and you're going to show up for me now. And that's what Ain't No Way is all about. Number

0: now. She's jumping up three spots to land there at number nine. That is Jamie McDonald with Ain't No Way here on 20 The Countdown Magazine. Well, this artist, this is his second appearance this week. Here is Phil Wickham with Homesick for Heaven.
1: Number eight. My heart.

0: That is Phil Wickham dropping two spots to land at number 8 with his song Homesick for Heaven here on 20, the Countdown Magazine. Well, are you curious about something related to this show that you'd like to ask? Well, I welcome your questions, so send them my way. I received a message recently from Lynn in Ottawa, Canada, who said, in this world of comparison, do artists get bothered by their song going up and down? I pray they don't. Well, that's actually a thoughtful question. While this is a countdown show and we do keep track of chart positions, the real win isn't a song moving from number 8 to number 5. The real win is when a song points someone to Jesus or encourages a believer. Then Lynn went on to say, may you receive more and more stories of people coming to and returning to the Lord through your program. That is a prayer I can get behind, Lynn. Thanks for that. And at the end of the day, that's the mission here of 20 The Countdown Magazine. Not just counting down the songs, but spreading the gospel around the world through music, one countdown at a time. And if God has used a song on this countdown in your life, you got to tell me about it. 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
1: Coming up.
0: Well, there's some more stories behind a few of the songs in the countdown, like Elevation Worship. They're in to tell us about Alleluia. And later on, the band Mercy Me. Bart Miller's going to be here telling us about Make It Well. Plus, we have that winning future fan favorite. So if you voted on those new songs last week, then I'm sure you were just waiting patiently to find out which song got the most votes there at our website. We're going to play the full song for you, so don't go anywhere.
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7: Hey everyone, I'm Chris from Elevation Worship. Our new song, Alleluia, is built on one simple truth. I didn't wake up today by accident. I've been gifted another day by God, and I get to choose what to do with it. And this song shouts, I came to praise. That's why I woke up today. So no matter what I'm walking through, God is worthy. No matter how I'm feeling, He's still faithful, and He deserves my praise.
1: Number 7.

0: They're moving up one to number seven. That is the band Elevation Worship, and that's their song Alleluia. Next, this artist is making a one-point climb up the countdown. It is Zach Williams with his latest called Wait For Me on 20.
1: Number

0: Zach Williams at number 6 after moving up one this week. That's a song called Wait For Me on 20 The Countdown magazine. You know, coming out of that song from Zach Williams, I'm reminded of something that we all wrestle with from time to time. It is the feeling that we're carrying more than we can handle on our own, isn't it? One of the themes of Wait For Me is that God doesn't abandon us when we're struggling. He actually sees us. He knows where we are, and he is patient with us, even when we're moving more slowly than we'd like. Maybe you're in a season where you're waiting for answers, waiting for direction, or simply trying to take the next step. Well, remember that God's timing and his presence are just as important as that destination that you're hoping to get to. 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
0: Well, there are 5 more songs to go in this weekend's countdown, and we're going to hear from a radio station of the week. That is always fun. We do it right around the same time every week on our show. That's called our Station of the Week. And we still have the winning future fan favorite song coming up, too. Are you curious who got it? Who got the most votes between those new clips that I played last week? Well, you are going to find out very, very soon. So don't go anywhere yet.
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3: 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It's serving listeners in Trento there in the Philippines. Now, they've been sharing the hope of Christ with their community for more than two decades and have been part of the 20 families since 2010. Now, even though we are separated by an ocean, their weather this week sounds a lot like ours. Temperatures in the low 90s and plenty of humidity. 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
4: 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Keep up the good work. May God bless you and all the staff of 20 The Countdown magazine. 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
3: Well, if you grew up in church, then you're probably familiar with the track list of C.C. Winans' new album called The Hymns that just released last week. It is incredible. So many great songs in there. You got to check it out. In the meantime, here is C.C. with Worthy of It All on 20.
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0: is Cece Winans at number 5 again this week with Worthy of It All on 20 The Countdown Magazine. Well, are you ready to find out who won the future fan favorite between those two new songs last week? One of them was from Peter Burton called So Long, and the other from Lloyd Nix called A Little More. After we tallied up all of the votes there at the website, it looks like Lloyd Nix got it with his song A Little More. Here it is on 20 The Countdown Magazine.
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you love that new one. That is from Lloyd Nix. It's called A Little More. And that's the song that won with the most votes. It is our future fan favorite this week. Great job picking that song. I hope we get to hear on the countdown again soon. Well, I have some new songs to play this week. Our first one is from Ellie Holcomb. This is her new one called Wherever I Go. Check out a little sample of it.

That's the new one from Ellie Holcomb. That's her song called Wherever I Go. The first pick this week for the future fan favorite. Our next one is from the band Kane. Here's Living Water.

0: That's the new one from the band Kane called Living Water. The song before that was called Wherever I Go from Ellie Holcomb. Those are your two picks for the future fan favorite. What's it going to be? Go vote.
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0: Well, it is our longest-running song on the countdown this weekend, 21 weeks. He's dropping down to this spot this time, though. It's Peter Burton with Where Would I Be?

0: Peter Burton dropping down one to number four with Where Would I Be on 20 The Countdown Magazine. Well, have you ever shared 20 with a friend? I get excited when I hear from someone who has no idea 20 existed before a friend told them about it. And that's what this voicemail from Jayla is all about.
1: 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My name is Jayla, and I listen to The Countdown in Sioux Falls, South Dakota. So I wanted to share a little bit of something with you that a couple years ago, my friend from the School for the Blind and Visually Impaired up in Aberdeen, South Dakota, who also listens to 20 The Countdown Magazine, introduced me to this countdown, which I'm glad that God helped me to be introduced to this countdown. Blaine, my friend, shared an episode of The Countdown with me via the podcast. I gave it a listen, and ever since then, I have been loving and looking forward to listening to The Countdown each week. So continue to keep up the great work, and may God bless you with a great day, and I will talk to you again another day. Bye-bye.
0: Wow, Jayla, thank you for leaving me that message. I am so encouraged to know that you love listening to this countdown. And hello to Blaine in South Dakota. I hope you're listening today. Thanks for introducing Jayla to 20. So who do you know that you need to share the countdown with today? Go ahead, send them a message, a link to our website, and have them check it out. You never know, they might give you a little shout out when they talk about how long they've been listening to the countdown.
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6: Hey, this is Bart Millard from Mercy Me. When I had the idea for Make It Well, it came from wrestling with the hymn, It Is Well, that, you know, we sing. I've sang all my life for funerals and stuff like that. It's always during tragic times, and I realized during those difficult moments that I'm kind of lying when I say it is well with my soul, because normally it is not well with my soul. Like, the harder the times get, the harder it is to sing that song. And so I kept thinking, if I were to write this, I would make it into Make It Well, because I'm not getting through this without the help of the Holy Spirit. I think there are people in the middle of the struggle. If they think about it, it's tough to sing that it's all good, it's fine, it's well with my soul, when it really isn't when you're in the middle of it. And so this one goes out to all those like me that are in the middle of the struggle just trying to get by.
2: Number three.
7: Making well

0: the band Elevation Rhythm, and they are climbing up two spots to land there at number two. That's their song called Washed, and they are moving up pretty fast, I'd say. Only 16 weeks on the countdown. I think they're kind of having a little challenge there for that number one spot, aren't they? Won't be long. We'll see if they make it. But hey, stick around, because the number one song is coming up for you next.
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0: Well, for a fifth week in a row, Matthew West holds on to this top spot with his latest song called Good.
1: Number one.

0: It is Matthew West back in the number one spot for a fifth week in a row. That is his song called Good here on 20, the Countdown Magazine. That's pretty impressive, isn't it? He has been here on the Countdown for 15 weeks total and five of those weeks at number one there. But I noticed that Elevation Rhythm, they are gaining pretty quickly on that top spot. We'll have to see if they battle it out with Matthew there and take over next time. I'm William Ryan III, and I want to invite you back next weekend because we're going to be doing it again. We're going to count down the biggest songs in Christian music together. But in the meantime, be sure you head over to our website, 20thecountdown.com, and say hello. Let me know where you're listening from. 20, 20, the Countdown
1: Magazine. Hi, my name is William Beaver, and I'm from Kusigluk, Alaska, and this is KICY Nome.
2: There just might be a serious problem in modern evangelicalism. Some people are taught that coming to Christ is almost like joining a club. Say a simple prayer and you're in. Little is being said these days about sin, repentance, and coming judgment. I think it's time we got people lost. Only then can they understand what it means to be saved. This is Erwin Lutzer, and tonight on Songs in the Night, I'm continuing a series on Our Guilt, His Grace, a study in the book of Romans. We're going to see why God finds the whole world guilty and in desperate need of a Savior. You stay tuned.

Good evening, everyone. From historic Moody Church in the heart of Chicago come Songs in the Night with Dr. Erwin Lutzer, soloists Glenn Jurian and Bert Kettinger, the King's Carolers, and organist John Innes. This is Songs in the Night. Songs.

0: And now, here is Dr. Lutzer.
1: Thanks, Bill, and good evening to my friends. Several years ago, Psychology Today carried an article about the value of self-deception. The writer said that reality is sometimes so depressing that it's good for some people to have, quote, healthy illusions. Some people find reality so difficult that they turn to alcohol or drugs. But the most sobering thought that could ever cross one's mind is that all of us will be individually judged by God. And that, my friend, is no illusion. In fact, the Bible says that everything that has been whispered in the closet will be shouted from the housetops. That which has been covered will be revealed. We won't be judged en masse, but rather one by one. This court will have compulsory attendance. No one will be out on bail or get off on a technicality. Oh, listen tonight, my friend, because without any defenses, the world will stand before God.

What a wonderful hymn of invitation. Lost and ruined by the fall. If you tarry till you're better, you will never come at all. That's true, isn't it? So let us hurry to Christ. Thank you so much, King's Carolers. In Romans chapter 1, Paul delineated the sins of the Gentiles, and it's a terrible picture of moral decadence. Then in chapter 2, he imagines a moralist saying, "This isn't true of me, it doesn't apply." But Paul writes, "Therefore you are without excuse, every man of you who passes judgment, for in that you judge another, you condemn yourself. For you who judge practice the same things." Paul is saying that when you judge another, you are assuming that a certain standard exists. You're also assuming that your life is to be lived by that standard and that you are meeting it. And yet the self-righteous moralist does the same things as the people whom he judges. Of course, he may not do exactly the same things, but he does the same kind of things. Here's a person who condemns alcoholism, yet he's a glutton. Or we can imagine a moralist condemning pornography and then visiting websites that are filled with all kinds of perversions. Our problem is that we are blind to our own faults. Psychologists today tell us that we should understand ourselves. But quite frankly, that's basically impossible. The heart, Jeremiah the prophet says. He says, "The heart is so wicked, who can know it?" The answer, of course, is only God knows it. And have you ever noticed that when we see the faults of others, we have 20/20 vision? When we see our own faults, somehow we become blind. Well, against that backdrop, Paul gives three principles of judgment by which God will judge the world. We're in chapter 2, verse 2. He says that judgment will be according to reality, according to truth. It will be a right judgment. It will be consistent with all of the facts. You'll never have to fear that you will be facing trumped-up charges in God's presence. A moralist who thinks he is exempt from the judgment of God is misinterpreting God's goodness. Paul writes, "And do you suppose this, O man, when you pass judgment upon those who practice such things and do the same yourself, that you will escape the judgment of God? Or do you think lightly of the riches of his kindness and forbearance and patience, not knowing that the kindness of God leads you to repentance?" For a moment, visualize a man sitting in his condominium, staring out of the window at the street beneath him. He's successful, his children are healthy, his bills are paid, and he thinks that God has been good to him because he deserves it. Actually, God is trying to lead him to repentance. That's why he misinterprets the outcome of God's judgment. Let's continue with Paul's words. "But because of your stubbornness and unrepentant heart, you are storing up wrath for yourself in the day of wrath and revelation of the righteous judgment of God." So here's this man. He thinks he's impressing God. He doesn't realize that day by day he is adding to the wrath that he's going to receive. He tells half-truths and secretly feeds his sinful passions. He looks about him and thinks he most certainly is as good as the person next door. And he can think of dozens of other people next to him. And when he sees them, he realizes or thinks he comes off very, very decent. But actually, every single day his debt toward God becomes greater. And then one day, God will call him in to give an account. And that, my friend, is one appointment that cannot be rescheduled.

Oh, that we had more hymns with the power of the one that we've just heard. How shall we stand in that great day? How shall we stand before God? And then it goes on to say, when from that court each case decided shall be granted no appeal. My friend, tonight, the world will stand before God. Paul says that the judgment of God is according to reality. It's also according to works, he says, in verses 6 to 9 of chapter 2. He's describing two different kinds of works and two different kinds of destinies. He says, to those who by perseverance in doing good seek for glory and honor and immortality, they will have eternal life. But to those who are selfishly ambitious and do not obey the truth, but obey unrighteousness, there will be tribulation and distress for every soul of man who does evil, for the Jew first and also for the Greek. Well, you'll notice two different kinds of people. When the Apostle Paul speaks about this, does he contradict justification by faith? Does he teach that we are saved by works? No, for one thing, he assumes that believers do good works. But it is true that all people, whether saved or unsaved, are judged according to their works. Even we as believers, we are saved by faith, but judged according to works. First of all, the work of Jesus Christ is applied to us. That's our salvation. But even so, at the judgment seat of Christ, we shall give an account for the way in which we lived. Then the Apostle Paul says that we are judged according to knowledge, for there is no partiality with God. Paul discusses those who have never had contact with the law of God or the Bible. And he makes it clear that those who have sinned without such special revelation will perish without it. And they will not be judged by the same standard as those who knew God's word. Moral standards around the world vary, but everyone recognizes that there is a standard of right and wrong. When God judges people, the issue will be, how much did you know? And then, did you live up to what you know? And of course, the answer to that question will always be no. No one ever lives up to what he knows to be right. Paul concludes this section by saying that all of this will take place when God judges the secrets of men through Jesus Christ. Imagine what he's saying. The secrets of men brought to light. Just think of it, all the details of a person's life, every single day since he's been born, all of those details will be thoroughly analyzed and judged, one day at a time, one sin at a time. All the secret hypocrisy, all the evil, all of that will be open for inspection. One day Christ was brought before Pilate to be judged, but in that day the tables will be turned. Pilate will be brought before Christ, and the details of Pilate's actions will be gone over meticulously. The past will be relived as clearly as if these events were to happen all over again. My friend, tonight, in that day, no one will be able to consult his attorney. No one will plead for special privileges. No one will be able to claim insanity. For those who do not know Christ, it will be a time of infinite horror.

What a picture of the horror of certain judgment for those without Christ, and in contrast, the blessedness of those who are His. And in the end, we heard, we shall triumph when the world is in a blaze. I have to say tonight, my friend, that words like this are not written today. Those words come to us from John Newton, and the music was composed by our own David McAllister. The Apostle Peter reminds us of a time when the elements shall melt with fervent heat, and a new earth will be fashioned by the hand of God. I plead with you today, my friend, be ready for that event, for that judgment. In fact, at the great white throne judgment, the small and great shall stand before God. The books will be opened, and the dead will be judged out of those things which are written in the books. Virtually everything will be open for public inspection in the presence of God. Just how terrible will this experience be? It will be so bad that the unconverted, they will consider hell itself a refuge from the presence of God. They will hardly be able to wait to be banished to hell as long as they can get away from God's holy eyes. It will be a time of indescribable horror. Is there a way out? The answer, of course, is to believe on Jesus Christ, to trust Him as Savior. He accepts us and shields us from the wrath of God. There is therefore now no condemnation to them who are in Christ Jesus. You know, if we could understand the terror of God's judgment, we would flee to Christ that we might be forgiven and received. Yes, as believers, we too will be judged, but it will be a decidedly different experience. There may be some embarrassment over time and opportunities wasted, but the specific sins of the past will not be held against us. Christ has taken our sin away. And so, my friend, how is it with you? Or for those of you who are unsaved, how is it with you? May tonight be a time of decision for all of us in view of the certainty of the coming judgment of God.

0: Tonight, Dr. Erwin Lutzer brought the second in a 14-part series on Our Guilt, His Grace, a study in the book of Romans. Many times, what we say is not consistent with what we do. 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Next week, Pastor Lutzer will focus on bridging the gap between life and lip. 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Or you can write to Songs in the Night, Moody Church, 1635 North LaSalle Boulevard, Chicago, Illinois, 60614. When you call or write, ask about Our Guilt, His Grace. 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Our address once again, Songs in the Night, Moody Church, 1635 North LaSalle Boulevard, Chicago, Illinois, 60614. Music tonight came to us from the King's Carolers, Faith Wilson, Gail Fletterer, Joanna Hedinga, and Marcia Twidell. Our soloists were Glenn Jorian and Bert Kettinger, along with John Innes at the keyboards. This is Bill Davis, thanking each one of you for tuning in. Here once again is Dr. Lutzer.
1: Dear Father, tonight we ask in the name of Jesus that you will enable us to prepare for the coming judgment. I particularly pray for all those who have listened to this broadcast who have never come under the shelter of Christ's protection. They've never received him as Savior. Oh, I pray that they may do that they might be exempt from the wrath of God. Grant us today great faith as we share the word in Jesus' name. Amen.

And once again, with those soaring strings and ethereal voices, I welcome you to Night Sounds. In case we haven't met before, my name is Bill Pierce, and we find ourselves doing this just about every night during the week on this station. Good to have you along. Question for you. Did you learn anything new today? Well, I guess it's pretty difficult to go through an entire 24-hour period without picking up some smidge of information en route. Different kinds of teachers, too. Actually, pain is one of them. And I've subtitled our time together tonight, Pain 101. Not exactly an elective course, but valuable nonetheless. Somebody cares about your pain. And that somebody, not to be mysterious, is the God who created us with the ability to detect pain. And certainly pain tells us where the source of problem and trouble is. So it does have good use to us. Pain has a focusing value. But its value depends on our point of view. Tonight, I'd just invite you to stay with me. It may be a little bit intriguing to use pain as our point of reference, because no one chooses it, and certainly it's not the greatest thing to happen along the pike, but it does have redeeming value. And someone actually cares about your pain. And I'd like to focus on that for just a moment here tonight, as we turn to our first music,

I was just looking in a book entitled Between Two Gardens, written by Jane Rubietta. She was speaking of a conversation she had with her then 8-year-old son as this particular book was being written. His name was Zach. The conversation cycled around the overused axiom, no pain, no gain. And many nights Zach awakened us and he was moaning.

hurting from the pain in his legs and shins. Well, Jane said one morning I glanced up when he thundered down the stairs for school, and I hugged him good morning and said in surprise, "You've grown a foot." "It must be those growing pains," he said, standing up soldier straight. "Do you think they were growing pains, Mom?" "Well, it could be. I've heard they can be quite painful." "Well, I sure hope so," he stated. "Why's that?" "Because I don't want to go through all that pain for nothing. Might as well grow through it." Well, that particular point of education was most likely whatever the type of pain. We can be bound by it, or we can harness its power, allowing it to lead us into places that we probably would never otherwise enter. Pain actually does have a focusing value, but its value really depends on our point of focus. To concentrate on the agony is like looking in a magic eye poster for the hidden picture to appear, seeing only the abstract, blurring particles. But to see the hidden picture, we've got to focus on a point somewhere beyond the collage-like pieces. Lamaze, maybe you've heard that. It's a method of moving through labor and delivery naturally. But it carries the same principle. I understand that in Lamaze, the woman, gripped in birthing pain, is trained to breathe evenly and to focus not on the pain, but on a point beyond the pain, outside of herself, a place of beauty or interest. And even Paul, the apostle of Jesus, I believe had this in mind when he wrote in 2 Corinthians 4:17 and 18, "For momentary light affliction is producing for us an eternal weight of glory far beyond all comparison." When we don't look at things which are seen, but at the things which are not seen, because the things which are seen are temporal, but the things which are not seen are eternal. So I guess the old axiom, when education presents itself, be alert enough to be there. Pain is a lesson in growth. It can be a lesson in grace and trust. Someone said in suffering, we learn to focus on the end, not the means. Jesus did not allow his anguish and pain to separate him from God or to deflect his focus. The benefit from pain, we must allow pain to teach us about ourselves and to educate us about God. We can actually be tutored by adversity. In writer Lynn Austin's work, My Father's God, she said a wise rabbi responds to his anguished pupil's questions about suffering with these words, "You may certainly question Yahweh or God, but ask the right questions. Ask him what he wants to teach you through this suffering. Ask which of your faults, like pride or self-sufficiency or self-righteousness, might be present. He's trying to purge these from you. Ask also which of his eternal qualities, like love and compassion and forgiveness, he wants to burn into your heart. Yes, go ahead, ask questions. Ask why he gave you the talents and gifts that he did, your excellent mind, your ability to lead others. Ask him what he wants you to do with your life." Coming into the studio tonight, I must admit that I felt sort of low down in my spirit. And I sat down here and said, "Lord, I'm not complaining, I'm not grumbling. I feel pretty good physically, but boy, I'm really down today. I'm not sure I ought to go on the air. That's the first thing I think about. How in the world can I come on the radio and face how many people? I don't know.
with any certain amount of confidence, because I want to be consistent and not phony. But maybe it is through the suffering, through the unease, that we help others and we identify with others. Certainly I'm not in some ivory tower talking down to anyone. Being on the radio is quite a responsibility. And I think one of the biggest struggles that I face is to actually come on the air and open these microphones and play this music. Although I enjoy it, it's an art form. But it carries with it, at least in the kind of material that we're giving over the air, a certain type of consistent motivation and follow through. Otherwise, I'm just talking to thin air, little platitudes that don't mean anything. I respect you, and I also respect your listening time. I would like to be able to leave you with something worthwhile, some quote or some piece of music you'll hear that will stay with you through the days ahead. That's happened to me. I've heard a certain sentence, or I may have read it somewhere, and it burns itself into my consciousness, and I carry it with me. And if it's worth carrying, I want to make use of it. So tonight, maybe we both can learn something. I'd like to ask a friend, only by correspondence. His dad's written to me a couple of times and sent along some of Jamie's music. Jamie's his son, Jamie Slocum, one of the rising young talents in contemporary music. And yet with a certain amount of depth and insight that is somewhat unusual for a young teenager. This one is entitled, merely and simply, Wounded. We can perhaps learn something from this teenager as he wrote his own music and sings to both of us about suffering.

Jamie Slocum, the song Wounded. This is Night Sounds. I'm Bill Pierce with you. In case we've just joined you in the past few minutes or so, welcome. Taking just a couple of seconds break here to let you know that Night Sounds will be continuing after we leave the airwaves. We have the privilege of coming on, as I mentioned a few moments ago, five times a week, Monday through Friday usually on most stations, and during that time we meet many new people. And I really appreciate this privilege of being with you night by night like this, but I'd like to hear from you. If we can be of any added help in prayer support for your concerns, or sending such items as our catalog, which gives an overview of the various attended ministries of this outreach. Our mailing address is Night Sounds, Wheaton, Illinois, 60189. 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Also, we'd be honored to have you join our website, nightsoundsradio.org, anytime you can. Our mailing address, once again, Night Sounds, Wheaton, Illinois, 60189. I quote good people. That's the strongest part of the continuity, usually, on Night Sounds, is when we read scripture or quote people of great abilities. Case in point is a physician with the name Dr. Paul Brand. He said in his work, In His Image, the portion of human anatomy that I've specialized in is that marvelous creation, the hand. He said, to my mind, nothing in all of nature rivals the hand's combination of strength and agility, tolerance and sensitivity. Our most wonderful activities, art, music, writing, healing, touching, are performed by hands. And it's natural then that when I think of the incarnation and the pain of God, I visualize the hands of Jesus. And I can hardly conceive, he said, of God taking on the form of an infant. He once had the tiny, jerky hands of newborns, with miniature fingernails and wrinkles and so on. The hands that had made the sun and stars were too small to reach the huge heads of the cattle, and too small to change his own clothes or put food in his mouth. And he remembered Jesus' hands on the cross. He said executioners of that day drove their spikes through the wrist, right through the carpal tunnel that houses finger-controlling tendons and the median nerve. It's impossible to force a spike there without crippling the hand into a claw shape. He allowed those hands to be marred and crippled and destroyed for us. Later, his weight hung from them, tearing more tissue, releasing more blood. Finally, in the last paroxysm of humanness, Jesus said simply, Father, into your hands, I commit my spirit. The humiliation of the incarnation was over. The sentence was served. But then he appeared again in a closed room in front of his friends, and he held up those unmistakable hands that his disciples had watched when he performed miracles. Thomas, one of his friends, said, My Lord and my God, when he doubted him in the first few moments. But Jesus said, Touch my hands and see for yourself. And he did, and he was changed, as we can be tonight. Not to be overly dramatic or poetic, but those hands can touch you through your spirit these very seconds we're together. He was wounded, said the prophet, Isaiah in chapter 53, He was wounded for our transgressions. He was bruised for our iniquities. The chastisement of our peace was upon him, and with his stripes we are healed.

That beautiful old hymn, speaking of the scripture of the prophet Isaiah, he was wounded for our transgressions. Tonight's program with a subtitle Pain 101, citing pain as perhaps one of the best teachers we'll ever sit under. Ruth Martindale wrote, speaking of the hands of Jesus, "Unclean," the leper screamed, and those who heard his cry knew well its tragic meaning and stood back to let him by. 'Twas only one who did not mind how near the leper came, but touched him with a healing hand. Yes, Jesus was his name. The blind, the lame, the suffering, ask them what they thought of those dear, loving hands of his, and how much joy they brought. Many a mother's little child knew the gentle tenderness of those dear hands upon his head in gentle, sweet caress. Oh, hands that ever sought to ease man's misery, have they taken in their wickedness and bound so painfully? And men today are binding his hands unwittingly in their constant, firm rejection of the man of Calvary. Tonight's program, Pain 101. If you haven't suffered pain, I'm sure there will be that occasion in the near future when you will recognize it. And we have a marvelous capacity to focus our attention, our hearts, our minds, our emotions on Jesus and on what he has to say. Paul the Apostle said it. Those things which are pure, of good report, lovely, noble, think, focus on these things.

Well, in our subject tonight, Pain 101, I certainly don't want you to hurt or suffer in any way, but if it does come your way, try to learn from it and let it get your attention and focus it on God. Thanks so much for sharing these moments with me tonight. I trust the Lord will take you safely through and into tomorrow. And until we meet again, to you, a peaceful and pain-free good night.

0: This is KICY, Nome. Now, by permission of the Federal Communications Commission and the International Telecommunications Union in Geneva, Switzerland, we turn our signal directionally westward into Russia and begin broadcasting the good news of the gospel in the Russian language.
1: Вы слушаете радиостанцию KICY, и мы рады приветствовать всех, кто сейчас слушает нас в поселках Новая Чаплина, Янракинот, Лорина, Лаврентия и также во всех селах и городах, куда достигает наш сигнал.

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0: With Alaska News, I'm Patty Burchill. Lawmakers are demanding the National Science Foundation stop dismantling the Ocean Observatory's initiative, an ocean monitoring network being wound down under President Donald Trump's administration. House Democrats on two committees call the action illegal. Democratic Senator Jeff Merkley of Oregon and Republican Senator Lisa Murkowski of Alaska co-led a letter sent Monday to the National Science Foundation asking it to reverse course on its plan to dismantle the sprawling ocean monitoring network. It urged the National Science Foundation to halt the dismantling of the Ocean Observatory's initiative and conduct a thorough review, including consultation with the marine science community, before any further action is taken. In their letter, the senators cited the approaching El Niño, a periodic Pacific warming that disrupts weather patterns and supercharges marine heat waves, as evidence the cuts are particularly ill-timed. The Ocean Observatory's initiative is a network of more than 900 ocean sensors built at a cost of $386 million. Over the last decade, it has tracked ocean circulation, marine ecosystems, climate change, and extreme weather, producing data freely available to the public and informing more than 500 scientific publications. The project was slated to run another 15 to 20 years. The National Science Foundation has directed the removal of most of the system's instruments from waters off Oregon, Washington, Alaska, North Carolina, and Greenland by 2027. And in a press release, the U.S. Coast Guard announced it would homeport its first two Arctic security cutters in Kodiak, Alaska, with a third Alaska Arctic security cutter homeported in Seward when the infrastructure is ready. This follows April's announcements that the service would homeport its first two Arctic security cutters in Alaska. With the first delivery expected in 2028, the Coast Guard is accelerating preparations to ensure each location is ready to support sustained Arctic operations, including advancing critical infrastructure and housing required to support the trained and ready crews who will bring these cutters to life. And that's Alaska News.
1: With Sports Shorts, I'm Cody. In some NBA championship news, Jalen Brunson and the comeback Knicks did it again, and now they're the champion Knicks. For the first time in 53 years, New York rules the NBA. Brunson scored 45 points, including 13 straight for New York in the fourth quarter, and the Knicks beat the San Antonio Spurs 94-90 in Game 5 of the NBA Finals. The Knicks won the series 4-1, rallying from double-digit deficits in all four of those victories. The deficit was 16 on Saturday night. Brunson and the Knicks were never fazed. The Knicks improved to 4-0 in closeout opportunities this season, winning them all on the road. It didn't feel like the road, though, not with thousands of New York faithful having made the trip to Texas to see a moment 53 years in the making. And back home, on the streets of the Big Apple, celebrations broke out everywhere. Fireworks lit up the night sky, people honked their horns on jam-packed streets, and firefighters from their trucks slapped high fives with delirious fans. And that's Sports Shorts.
0: Here's Western Alaska's weather outlook from KICY AM 850. For eastern Norton Sound and the Nulato Hills, including St. Michael and Shaktuluk, mostly cloudy today with a slight chance of showers, highs in the mid-60s, southwest winds to 15 miles an hour. And tonight, mostly cloudy with a slight chance of showers, lows in the mid-40s, southwest winds to 10 miles an hour. For St. Lawrence Island, including Gamble and Savunga, mostly sunny skies today, areas of fog, highs in the 50s, west winds to 10 miles an hour. And tonight, partly cloudy, areas of fog, lows in the lower 40s, southwest winds to 15 miles an hour. For the Bering Strait coast, including Teller and Diomede, mostly cloudy this morning, then becoming mostly sunny, areas of fog, highs in the lower 40s, north winds to 15 miles an hour, becoming northwest around 5 miles an hour late this afternoon. And tonight, partly cloudy, areas of fog, lows in the upper 30s, south winds to 15 miles an hour. For the Yukon Delta coast, including Nunamiqua and Chivik, partly sunny this morning, then becoming mostly sunny, highs in the upper 50s with light winds. And tonight, partly cloudy, lows in the lower 40s, west winds to 10 miles an hour. For the lower Yukon River, including Russian Mission and Marshall, mostly cloudy today, a chance of showers this morning, then a slight chance of showers this afternoon. Highs in the lower 60s, south winds to 15 miles an hour. And tonight, mostly cloudy, a slight chance of showers this evening. Lows in the 40s, southwest winds to 10 miles an hour. For the Kuskokwim Delta, including Aniak and Hooper Bay, mostly cloudy today with a chance of rain, patchy fog, highs in the lower 60s, south winds to 15 miles an hour. And tonight, mostly cloudy, a chance of rain this evening, patchy fog, lows in the 40s, variable winds to 10 miles an hour. And for the Southern Seward Peninsula coast, including Nome and White Mountain, mostly sunny, a chance of showers this morning, highs in the mid-60s, south winds to 10 miles an hour. And tonight, partly cloudy, lows in the mid-40s, southwest winds to 10 miles an hour. I'm Patty Burchill. That's the weather forecast from KICY, AM 850.

myself I'm better than the one who bowed their knees then went astray. Well, the fact is I know me and who I am.

great way to start the morning. That's the Guardians. I know you. This is the Breakfast Club on KICY AM 850. I'm Patty Burchill. Thanks so much for joining me this morning. Halfway through the month of June, it is the 15th. Hard to believe. It is Midnight Sun Festival week here in Nome, and we've got all sorts of things going on. I'll mention a few of them today and more and more and more as the week goes on. But something you need to know about the thrift shop today, they are offering many items for free this week, including shoes, boots, pants, bedding, luggage, baby furniture, and foot spas. They would like to remind you that they cannot accept large furniture items. Now, the thrift store is open today from 4 to 5, as well as Tuesday and Thursday evenings from 7 to 8:30. Also, the Polar Plunge, hosted by the Nome Rotary Club, will be held Saturday at 2 p.m. at East Beach. Take the plunge and earn bragging rights and a certificate. And always a favorite, the Bering Sea Lions Club's Midnight Sun Chicken Feed will be this Wednesday and Thursday on Front Street. All proceeds will benefit local Lions Club projects. You'll see them cooking out there on Tuesday. It smells up the place deliciously. Yeah, it's a good thing. Speaking of food and deliciousness, at the XYZ Senior Center today, it's a French dip sandwich with French fries, tropical fruit, and a five-way blend of vegetables. Yum. Here's Chase Skelton. This is At the Altar. It's 7:12 here on The Breakfast Club.

The sun rose this morning at 4:21. It set earlier this morning at 1:42. For this 24-hour period, we've got 21 hours, 21 minutes of daylight. That's a gain of 2 minutes, 33 seconds over yesterday. Sun will set again tomorrow morning at 1:43. We're still gaining little bits of time right up through Sunday, which is the summer solstice. Taking a look at our weather conditions yesterday, we hit 76. First time in the 70s this year. Was not warm enough to be a record. No, that record was 79, set in 1986. So warm day yesterday, but not warm enough to set a high temperature record. Low yesterday was 45 degrees. We got there yesterday morning at 5:51. It did not cool down much last night, although it did early this morning. So there you go. Cold temperature record was set back in 1935 at 28 degrees. Normal for the day yesterday, 55 for the high, 41 for the low. Now we're going to increase by a degree today for both of those. Normal for today, 56 for the high, 42 for the low. Record-setting temperatures for today. In 1969, the record high was set at 79 degrees. The record low was set back in 1987 at 27 degrees. Interestingly enough, we are chipping away at our above-average precipitation. So we're only about a half an inch above normal now. We started out the year about an inch above normal, or at least the summer about an inch above normal, but we haven't gotten anything this month, really. We've gotten a hundredth of an inch since June 1st, which is, you know, pretty normal. We've gotten only about a third of an inch by this point, but pretty interesting. So since January 1st, we have had about 5 1/4 inches, and that's just about a half an inch above normal. So last year by this time, we were already 2 inches above normal. Just saying. Just saying. I am grateful, honestly. It's been pretty beautiful. Well, we have some folks celebrating birthdays and anniversaries today. They say June is the month for weddings. We have 3 anniversaries to celebrate today. Very happy anniversary to Spencer and Jacqueline Smith, Callie and Jack, and Stacy and Mary. And if it's your anniversary, this goes to you.

0: And birthday wishes this morning going out to Grace Ann Rain Doyle, Charlena Gallagher, Christopher Keen Piana, and Craig Olson. And if I mispronounced your name, I apologize sincerely. But the wishes are sincere. This goes out to all of you having birthdays today.
1: Happy.

Well, in addition to it being Midnight Sun Week, Father's Day is coming up on Sunday, and our verses from God's Word today, because Father's Day fluctuates the actual day of the month, the date of the month that it is, we're going to have verses all this week dealing with fatherhood, both human fatherhood and God being our Father. Today comes from Proverbs chapter 23, verse 24. The father of a righteous child has great joy. A man who fathers a wise son rejoices in him. That's Proverbs 23:24 from the New International Version of the Bible. Here's Brian Free in Assurance. This is Unashamed. It's 7:19, almost 7:20, here on The Breakfast Club.

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But if you have a personal message you'd like us to send for you, give us a call, 1-800-478-5429 in Nome, 907-443-2213. 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Well, let's take a look at some current weather conditions around the region. Got to tell you, those cold temperatures are evaporating, even on the North Slope. Cold temperature in the state this morning is up in Barrow, Nuktiabuk. It is 30 degrees and cloudy, but everything else is warmer than that. And around our region, it's mostly high 30s. Oh, one more there. Shishmaref, 30 degrees, cloudy skies, a little light snow this morning, and freezing fog, west wind at 8. So that's the cold spot. 34 out in Wales, cloudy with a northeast wind at 12. Out on the island, 36 and clear in Savunga, southwest wind at 6. 39 in Gamble, clear and a south wind at 6. Down around the Delta, we've got Cape Romanzoff at 45, mostly cloudy and northeast wind at 14. A little cool on Nunavak Island. Makoriak is 37 and clear, west wind at 8. Tuksuk Bay, 52 degrees this morning, cloudy skies, a southeast wind at 12. It is 50 in Mountain Village. They've got a little light rain right now, southeast wind at 10, at least according to what I've got here. Marshall, 48 and cloudy, and northeast wind at 13. Up in Unalakleet, 48, cloudy, little light rain. Bible Camp getting a little, maybe not on the North River, but down in town. Southeast wind at 5. Elam, 46, cloudy, and north wind at 8. Koyuk, 45, cloudy, a little light rain and mist right now, northwest wind at 5. And here in Nome at the Fondale Broadcast Center, clear skies, 45 with a northeast wind at 3. Well, taking us to the bottom of the hour, the news and the weather, it's Jean and Wassily Mute. This is At Calvary.

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1: With Sports Shorts, I'm Cody. In some NBA championship news, Jalen Brunson and the comeback Knicks did it again, and now they're the champion Knicks. For the first time in 53 years, New York rules the NBA. Brunson scored 45 points, including 13 straight for New York in the fourth quarter, and the Knicks beat the San Antonio Spurs 94-90 in Game 5 of the NBA Finals. The Knicks won the series 4-1, rallying from double-digit deficits in all four of those victories. The deficit was 16 on Saturday night. Brunson and the Knicks were never fazed. The Knicks improved to 4-0 in closeout opportunities this season, winning them all on the road. It didn't feel like the road, though, not with thousands of New York faithful having made the trip to Texas to see a moment 53 years in the making. And back home, on the streets of the Big Apple, celebrations broke out everywhere. Fireworks lit up the night sky, people honked their horns on jam-packed streets, and firefighters from their trucks slapped high fives with delirious fans. And that's Sports Shorts.
0: Here's the fast forecast from KICY AM 850. For eastern Norton Sound and the Nulato Hills, mostly cloudy today with a slight chance of showers, highs in the mid-60s, southwest winds to 15 miles an hour. For St. Lawrence Island, mostly sunny today, areas of fog, highs in the 50s, west winds to 10 miles an hour. For the Bering Strait coast, mostly cloudy this morning, then becoming mostly sunny. Areas of fog, highs in the lower 40s, north winds to 15 miles an hour, becoming northwest around 5 miles an hour late this afternoon. For the Yukon Delta coast, partly sunny this morning, then becoming mostly sunny, highs in the upper 50s with light winds. For the lower Yukon River, mostly cloudy today, a chance of showers this morning, then a slight chance of showers this afternoon, highs in the lower 60s. South winds to 15 miles an hour. For the Kuskokwim Delta, mostly cloudy today with a chance of rain, patchy fog, highs in the lower 60s, south winds to 15 miles an hour. And for the southern Seward Peninsula coast, mostly sunny skies today, a chance of showers this morning, highs in the mid-60s, south winds to 10 miles an hour. We'll have the extended forecast in about a half an hour here on KICY AM 850.
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3: Greetings from the Victoria Desert of Western Australia. I am Beatrice, the rabbit-eared bandicoot, and I am Uncle Bob's guest today.
4: Beatrice Bandicoot, welcome to Nature Corner.
3: Thank you, Uncle Bob. It's super special that you invited me all the way from Australia.
4: From Western Australia's beautiful Victoria Desert.
3: Aye, aye, man.
4: I like your big, fuzzy, floppy ears.
3: Thank you. That is why I am called a rabbit-eared bandicoot.
4: I figured.
3: I'll tell you why my maker made them so long in a minute.
4: Good. Describe yourself to the kids. What does a bandicoot look like?
3: A little like a possum.
4: You know something? You're right. A possum has a long, pointed nose, just like yours.
3: Like a funnel.
4: You're right.
3: That is what my name Bandicoot means in the Telugu language. Hmm. Literally, like a rat's pointed nose, Uncle Bob.
4: Oh, but 10,000 times more handsome.
3: Well, thank you a lot.
4: You're welcome.
3: Even though I resemble a possum, I do not have a prehensile tail like a possum has.
4: You're not able to use it as a fifth leg, wrap it around a branch, and swing from it.
3: Quite right. It has a good amount of hair covering it. The first 5 inches are black, the last 5, white.
4: 10 inches of tail. Well, how much is there of you?
3: Twice as much. 20 inches from the tip of my nose to where my tail begins.
4: Okay, so 30 inches of you altogether. Now, how about your weight? May I guess?
3: I'll bet you cannot guess.
4: We'll see. 2 pounds.
3: See, I told you. 2.5 pounds.
4: Oh, no. Your fur is pretty.
3: Thank you, Mon. My master designer, Gord the Sun, made it long, soft, and silky.
4: Feels that way. The upper part of you is a grayish blue.
3: And the under part of me is white.
4: The kids want to know, what type of mammal do biologists call you, Beatrice Bandicoot?
3: a marsupial.
4: Oh, like a kangaroo.

0: Rue.
1: No, like a bandicoot.
0: Like a possum, then.
1: Right.
0: A creature that has a pouch.
1: Yes, indeed. And a kangaroo has a pouch, but not where mine is located.
0: Oh, really? Explain.
1: Well, all the kids know where the kangaroo has her pouch.
0: Sure, her pocket opens from up front, near her tummy.
1: But mine opens from the rear.
0: It does?
1: Just under my tail.
0: And that's where your babies live when they're tiny.
1: 5 of them in there right now, Captain.
0: Really? Well, how exciting. You don't ever stand upright on your hind legs, do you?
1: Never, never, never.
0: For then the babies would fall out.
1: That is why the Lord God put it in my mind to always walk or hop on all fours.
0: Just like a bunny rabbit. Hey, wait a second. Your hind legs are longer than your front ones.
1: Which means?
0: Well, the back half of your body, where your pouch is located, is always a little higher than the front of you.
1: A neat design by my maker, right?
0: Right on, Beatrice.
1: That way, when I walk or hop, my babies cannot slide out.
0: If anything, they might slide down into the pouch deeper.
1: Safer.
0: Right.
1: Having my pouch open from the rear near my tail also keeps it cleaner, Uncle Bob.
0: What do you mean?
1: The rabbit-eared bandicoot is a gray digger.
0: Ooh, so you live underground.
1: Oh, definitely. I live 5 feet underground in the sandy soil of the desert.
0: That's why you have those 3 long claws on your 2 front feet.
1: They're digger claws, Uncle Bob. Mm. Now, what if my pouch were up front and I were to dig in the soil?
0: Soil would fly back into your open pouch.
1: Right, but because the Lord God designed my pouch to open from the rear under my tail...
0: The flying sand cannot get in, because your pouch faces in the opposite direction.
1: Right. See, my wise maker knew that I would be a great digger. He designed me to want to dig, and he knew that a pouch that opened up front like a kangaroo's would just never do.
0: That shows his great intelligence, doesn't it, Beatrice?
1: That is why he is called the Word in John chapter 1 in his book, right?
0: That's right. All things were made by the Word. That means the intelligent one.
1: Oh, I know that very well.
0: You said you have 5 little babies living in your pouch right now.
1: Yes, they were born only 2 weeks ago.
0: How large are they?
1: You mean how small are they?
0: Okay.
1: The size of a bean seed.
0: That tiny?
1: That's not tiny. They were 1/2 inch long, the size of a grain of rice when they were born 2 weeks ago. 1/100 of an ounce, to be exact.
0: Whoa. After they were born, did you lift them up with your little paw and place them into your pouch?
1: Oh, no. They just crawled in automatically.
0: You mean... they just knew that they were supposed to crawl from your birth canal near your tail into the pouch a couple of inches away?
1: That's right. It was genetic knowledge that the Lord Jesus programmed into their tiny brains. Isn't he great?
0: Oh, he sure is. Again, it tells me he can do anything.
1: The babies were born exactly 30 days after Mr. Bandicoot and I mated.
0: They developed in your tummy for only a month before they were born?
1: That's all.
0: Okay, this is why they were so tiny at birth, the size of a grain of rice.
1: Blind and hairless, and it appears like they only have front legs. The hind legs will grow later.
0: Tell the kids how the babies crawled into your pouch.
1: Almighty God gave them long, sharp claws on their front feet.
0: Mm-hmm. They dig into your fur under your tail and just hang on.
1: But you know, Uncle Bob, in case they slip, they will not fall to the ground.
0: Oh, really? What keeps them from it?
1: An umbilical cord that Christ the Creator still has attached to each baby's tummy.
0: Sure, and the other end of the umbilical cord is attached inside your birth canal.
1: So if they slip and fall trying to get into my pouch, they'll just swing back and forth like a pendulum on a clock on that safety cord until they bounce against my fur again. And this time they'd better hang on. Soon. They're all safely inside my pouch.
0: Good. Christ the Creator gave them long, sharp claws so they could hang on your fur.
1: How true. But you know, these claws fall off my baby's toes 2 days after they arrive in my pouch.
0: They do. What perfect high-tech timing.
1: Oh, the Creator is a great timer, Uncle Bob.
0: I believe it. Tell me about the inside of your pocket, Beatrice.
1: There are 8 milk glands inside my pouch. Mm-hmm. The first thing my blind babies do is find one. They open their little mouths and close down on the milk gland. And there's no more hunting.
0: What do you mean?
1: They will not let go from their milk glands until they are 4 weeks old.
0: Oh, but doesn't all of your walking and hopping around jar the milk glands loose from their mouths?
1: No, no. See, when they put their mouths over the milk glands, the milk gland swells.
0: They grow larger.
1: And the baby cannot get it out of his mouth.
0: Neat. They can't fall out when you're hopping around.
1: Then, as the baby grows larger at 4 weeks, his mouth grows larger, see? And then he's able to let go of the milk gland.
0: What a super design for safety and assurance of a constant milk supply.
1: You're impressed, aren't you, Uncle Bob?
0: Oh, am I ever, Beatrice Bandicoot. I forgot to ask you, are you nocturnal or diurnal?
1: I am nocturnal. I am awake and active after dark.
0: Hmm. Is that when you hunt for your food?
1: Oh, yes, yes.
0: What do you chow on?
1: I am a great insect eater. I love bugs of all kinds. They're delicious, Uncle Bo.
0: I'll leave them for you. Is there anything else you eat?
1: Often I will catch a mouse and have him for my midnight snack.
0: Mm. Then after a busy night of hunting, back home you go to your underground den.
1: And just as the sun is rising, I'll catch some Z's. You kids will find this interesting. When I go to sleep, I will tuck my long nose between my two front legs and flap my two big long ears over my eyes and face.
0: It's like me putting my hands over my face.
1: I just feel cozy and comfy that way.
0: I'll bet. Is it ever too hot for you in your den during the summer months?
1: Well, it could be, but that is where my big rabbit ears help.
0: Explain.
1: Gord the sun filled my big ears with many blood vessels. As soon as my body temperature begins to get too hot, the blood flowing through my big ears gets rid of that extra heat.
0: The heat just radiates from your ears.
1: That's it. And I'm comfortable again.
0: Super. I've lost track of how many unusual, high-tech, scientific designs Christ the Creator put into your body, Beatrice the Rabbit-Eared Bandicoot.
1: Each one says, Beatrice, you are fearfully and wonderfully made. Same for you kids, too.

0: Be very careful, my young friend. You are what you think.
1: Say that again?
0: You are what you think.
1: Whoa, I guess I'd better be careful what I put into my mind, then.
0: Very careful indeed, Tim.
1: Thanks a whole lot. Apostle Paul, right?
0: Yes, I've come to visit you today and show you how to think God's way.
1: Oh, I'm interested, sir, 'cause if I could learn to think God's way, my life would have a whole lot more meaning.
0: Here, read this.
1: Philippians 4, verse 9.
0: God the Holy Spirit helped me write it.
1: Hey, that's right. You wrote Philippians.
0: All right. Check out this verse I wrote the people of Philippi, Greece, Tim.
1: Philippians 4, 9. Whatever you have learned or received or heard from me or seen in me, put it into practice, and the God of peace will be with you.
0: What will happen if you put this into practice?
1: Oh, it's easy. The God of peace will be with me.
0: Good. Now, here is how to have the God of peace with you, son.
1: All right. Philippians 4:8. Finally, brothers...
0: Brothers is a way of describing people who are trusting the Lord Jesus Christ as their Savior.
1: They're like brothers and sisters in Christ.
0: Right. Keep going.
1: Finally, brothers, whatever is true, whatever is noble, whatever is right, whatever is pure, whatever is lovely, whatever is admirable, if anything is excellent or praiseworthy, think about these things.
0: Get it?
1: Yeah. I am what I think about.
0: And about what does God's word say you should think?
1: Well, Philippians 4:8 says whatever is true.
0: The very opposite of what is false.
1: Yeah.
0: David writes in the Psalms, O Lord, all of your words are true.
1: That's Psalm 119, verse 160. It's one of my memory verses.
0: Stay in the Holy Scriptures for the truth, Tim.
1: Yeah.
0: Okay, what's the next thing you're to think about?
1: Whatever is noble. What does that mean?
0: Noble means great. High morals. The opposite of noble is small and immoral.
1: Yeah. I am what I think about.
0: Think great thoughts, moral thoughts.
1: Noble thoughts.
0: You've got it, son. What's the next word?
1: Whatever is right.
0: See? Not what is wrong.
1: Yeah. How do I know the difference between right and wrong, though, Paul?
0: Good question. God clearly tells you in His Word. Stay in the book every day, Tim. You'll know.
1: Will do.
0: Okay, what's the next word you need to be thinking about?
1: Whatever is pure.
0: Opposite?
1: Polluted. Dirty.
0: Yes.
1: If I think pure thoughts, I'll live a pure life.
0: You are what you think. All right, how about the next word?
1: Whatever is lovely.
0: That means beautiful. Did you know the psalmist says God's holiness is beautiful or lovely?
1: Yes. Another one of my memory verses, Psalm 29:2. Worship the Lord in the beauty of His holiness.
0: Yes. Think about that. And finally?
1: Whatever is admirable.
0: That means whatever is a good example.
1: Ooh, I need to be that. Let's say that verse again, kids, all right? Here we go. Philippians chapter 4, verse 8.

That was Harvey Fisco. God took away my yesterdays. Well, it is Midnight Sun Festival week here in Nome, and there are so many things going on. We've got our first cruise ship of the year coming in on Thursday. So there's going to be the Craft and Music Festival down at the Mini Convention Center and all sorts of things happening Thursday through Sunday for Midnight Sun weekend. I have not yet looked ahead at the weather, but hopefully it'll be good. Usually is. And then, of course, it rains on the 4th of July. So, you know, that's pretty normal around here. But, yeah, gearing up for that Midnight Sun Festival weekend. We got more fun and games on the way here on The Breakfast Club. Taking us to the top of the hour, it's the Bible Tones. This is Sound the Alarm.

0: With Alaska News, I'm Patty Burchill. Lawmakers are demanding the National Science Foundation stop dismantling the Ocean Observatories Initiative, an ocean monitoring network being wound down under President Donald Trump's administration. House Democrats on two committees call the action illegal. Democratic Senator Jeff Merkley of Oregon and Republican Senator Lisa Murkowski of Alaska co-led a letter sent Monday to the National Science Foundation asking it to reverse course on its plan to dismantle the sprawling ocean monitoring network. It urged the National Science Foundation to halt the dismantling of the Ocean Observatories Initiative and conduct a thorough review, including consultation with the marine science community, before any further action is taken. In their letter, the senators cited the approaching El Niño, a periodic Pacific warming that disrupts weather patterns and supercharges marine heat waves, as evidence the cuts are particularly ill-timed. The Ocean Observatories Initiative is a network of more than 900 ocean sensors built at a cost of $386 million. Over the last decade, it has tracked ocean circulation, marine ecosystems, climate change, and extreme weather, producing data freely available to the public and informing more than 500 scientific publications. The project was slated to run another 15 to 20 years. The National Science Foundation has directed the removal of most of the system's instruments from waters off Oregon, Washington, Alaska, North Carolina, and Greenland by 2027. And in a press release, the U.S. Coast Guard announced it would homeport its first two Arctic security cutters in Kodiak, Alaska, with a third Alaska Arctic security cutter homeported in Seward when the infrastructure is ready. This follows April's announcements that the service would homeport its first two Arctic security cutters in Alaska. With the first delivery expected in 2028, the Coast Guard is accelerating preparations to ensure each location is ready to support sustained Arctic operations, including advancing critical infrastructure and housing required to support the trained and ready crews who will bring these cutters to life. And that's Alaska News.
1: With Sports Shorts, I'm Cody. And some NBA championship news. Jalen Brunson and the comeback Knicks did it again, and now they're the champion Knicks. For the first time in 53 years, New York rules the NBA. Brunson scored 45 points, including 13 straight for New York in the fourth quarter, and the Knicks beat the San Antonio Spurs 94-90 in Game 5 of the NBA Finals. The Knicks won the series 4-1, rallying from double-digit deficits in all four of those victories. The deficit was 16 on Saturday night. Brunson and the Knicks were never fazed. The Knicks improved to 4-0 in closeout opportunities this season, winning them all on the road. It didn't feel like the road, though, not with thousands of New York faithful having made the trip to Texas to see a moment 53 years in the making. And back home, on the streets of the Big Apple, celebrations broke out everywhere. Fireworks lit up the night sky, people honked their horns on jam-packed streets, and firefighters from their trucks slapped high fives with delirious fans. And that's Sports Shorts.
0: Here's Western Alaska's weather outlook from KICY AM 850. For eastern Norton Sound and the Nulato Hills, including St. Michael and Shaktuluk, mostly cloudy today with a slight chance of showers, highs in the mid-60s, southwest winds to 15 miles an hour. And tonight, mostly cloudy with a slight chance of showers, lows in the mid-40s, southwest winds to 10 miles an hour. For St. Lawrence Island, including Gamble and Savunga, mostly sunny skies today, areas of fog, highs in the 50s, west winds to 10 miles an hour. And tonight, partly cloudy, areas of fog, lows in the lower 40s, southwest winds to 15 miles an hour. For the Bering Strait coast, including Teller and Diomede, mostly cloudy this morning, then becoming mostly sunny, areas of fog, highs in the lower 40s, north winds to 15 miles an hour, becoming northwest around 5 miles an hour late this afternoon. And tonight, partly cloudy, areas of fog, lows in the upper 30s, south winds to 15 miles an hour. For the Yukon Delta coast, including Nunamiqua and Chivik, partly sunny this morning, then becoming mostly sunny, highs in the upper 50s with light winds. And tonight, partly cloudy, lows in the lower 40s, west winds to 10 miles an hour. For the lower Yukon River, including Russian Mission and Marshall, mostly cloudy today, a chance of showers this morning, then a slight chance of showers this afternoon. Highs in the lower 60s, south winds to 15 miles an hour. And tonight, mostly cloudy, a slight chance of showers this evening. Lows in the 40s, southwest winds to 10 miles an hour. For the Kuskokwim Delta, including Aniak and Hooper Bay, mostly cloudy today with a chance of rain, patchy fog, highs in the lower 60s, south winds to 15 miles an hour. And tonight, mostly cloudy, a chance of rain this evening, patchy fog, lows in the 40s, variable winds to 10 miles an hour. And for the southern Seward Peninsula coast, including Nome and White Mountain, mostly sunny, a chance of showers this morning, highs in the mid-60s, south winds to 10 miles an hour. And tonight, partly cloudy, lows in the mid-40s, southwest winds to 10 miles an hour. I'm Patty Burchill. That's the weather forecast from KICY, AM 850.

morning. Second hour of the Breakfast Club on the way. It is 8:10 and a half. I'm Patty Burchill. Thanks for tuning in. We've got things happening around town today and into the week. The thrift shop is offering many items for free this week, including shoes, boots, pants, bedding, luggage, baby furniture, and foot spas. They would like to remind you that they cannot accept large furniture items. The thrift store is open today from 4 to 5, as well as Tuesday and Thursday evenings from 7 to 8:30. The annual art contest is back from Norton Sound Health Corporation. All of the cutouts for Nome have been spoken for, but in the villages, if you would like a bear cutout shipped to your local clinic, fill out a form found online by today. Here's the address, bit.ly/bear cutout request. Today's the last day for that. Cutouts are limited to one per person and three per family while supplies last. And if you didn't get that online address, you can call your local clinic and they can help you out with that. And get those cutouts decorated. And the Bering Sea Lions Club's Midnight Sun Chicken Feed will be this Wednesday and Thursday on Front Street. All proceeds will benefit local Lions Club projects. Good stuff there always. Also, good stuff at the XYZ Senior Center for lunch today. It's a French dip sandwich with French fries, tropical fruit, and a five-way blend of vegetables. Here's Josiah Queen reminding us that we have the power in Jesus Christ to tell those demons to flee. Jesus is more powerful than the demons. He proved it when he rose from the dead. And other times during his ministry on earth, he is all-powerful. Here's Josiah Queen reminding us of that. This is Demons. It's 8:12 here on The Breakfast Club.

The sun rose this morning at 4:21. It set earlier this morning at 1:42, and that gives us 21 hours, 21 minutes of daylight for this 24-hour period, gain of 2 minutes, 33 seconds over yesterday, and the sun will set again tomorrow morning at 1:43. Looking at our temperatures for yesterday, it was hot yesterday. Don't know if you felt it, but I sure did. 76 degrees was the high temperature yesterday, late afternoon. Not record setting. Record for yesterday was 79. But yeah, it was warm enough. Our low temperature yesterday was 45. Normal values for today, 56 for the high and 42 for the low. Record setting values were set back in 1969 at 79. And our low temperature record was set in 1987 at 27. We're not going to be close to either of those record-setting temperatures today, but it looks like it's going to be a good day here in Nome. I hope it is as well where you are. Well, we have folks celebrating anniversaries and birthdays today. First off, a very happy anniversary to Callie and Jack, Spencer and Jacqueline Smith, and Stacy and Mary. And if it's your anniversary, this goes out to you.

0: birthday greetings to Grace Ann Rain Doyle, Charlena Galagrigan, Christopher Kian Piena, and Craig Olson. And if it's your birthday, make it a good one.
1: Happy

Our verse from God's Word today comes from Proverbs chapter 23, verse 24. The father of a righteous child has great joy. A man who fathers a wise son rejoices in him. That's Proverbs 23, 24 from the New International Version of the Bible. Taking us to the fishing report, it's Moses and Virginia Berlin. We're just rehearsing.

0: time for the Fishing Report from the Alaska Department of Fish and Game. 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
1: This is the Alaska Department of Fish and Game with a Yukon River subsistence fishing announcement recorded on Thursday, June 11th. This year, the Chinook and Chum salmon runs are both forecasted to be well below average and unable to provide enough surplus for harvest. Closures to subsistence fishing are based on historic Chinook salmon run timing. Chinook and Chum salmon fishing is closed. Gill nets with 4-inch or smaller mesh may be used to target non-salmon, but are restricted to 60 feet or less in length and must be operated as a set net near shore. In the coastal district, from the Nasquenut Peninsula north to Point Romanoff and District 1, which includes the communities of Chivac, Hooper Bay, Skamond Bay, Black River, Nanamaqua, Alakanuk, Amonic, and Kotlik. Effective 8 p.m. on Tuesday, June 16th, until 8 p.m. Friday, July 3rd, all gill nets must be removed from the water. In District 2, including the communities of Mountain Village, Pitka's Point, St. Mary's, Pilot Station, and Marshall, effective 8 p.m. Thursday, June 18th, until 8 p.m. Sunday, July 5th, all gill nets must be removed from the water. Subsistence fishing for non-salmon is still allowed during these closures, but is limited to non-lethal or selective gear types, including hook and line with a rod or pole, dip net, beach seine, hand line, long line, and fike net. Pink and sockeye salmon may be retained. However, Chinook and Chum salmon must be released alive. As a reminder, gill nets must be marked with a buoy that has the fisherman's first initial, last name, and address. They cannot be submerged during ice-free months and must have visible floating corks. The subsistence fishing schedule is available 24 hours per day by calling 1-866-479-7387. The Amonic office is open Monday to Friday from 8 a.m. to 5 p.m. Please call us at 907-949-1320 if you have any questions about this or any announcement. Please note that there is a federal special action in place and that federal closures in line with this announcement. Contact Holly Carroll at 907-351-3029 for more information. Guyana, thank you for listening.
2: This is the Alaska Department of Fish and Game in Nome with an informational update for Norton Sound salmon, subsistence schedules, herring, and crab fisheries. Subsistence fishermen are reminded that a subsistence fishing permit is required to retain salmon caught while subsistence fishing in the Port Clarence District and the Cape Woolley, Nome, Gullivan, and Elam subdistricts. The Cape Woolley area has been included in the Nome Subdistrict Subsistence Permit this year and is not a standalone permit as in previous years. In the Nome Subdistrict, the subsistence fishing schedule will go into effect June 15th. Marine waters east of Cape Nome will be open 7 days per week. Marine waters west of Cape Nome and the fresh waters of the Nome Subdistrict will close to gillnet fishing at 6 p.m. on Monday, June 15th. Gillnet subsistence fishing will reopen at 6 p.m. on Wednesday, June 17th, and will be on a weekly schedule of 6 p.m. Wednesdays until 6 p.m. on Mondays. Also effective June 15th, beach seines, dip nets, and cast nets may be used for salmon and are open in all subsistence net fishing areas of the Norton Sound District whenever the subsistence gill net fishing is open. Unless closed by emergency order, beach seining will remain open during the gill net fishing periods through August 15th. Fishermen are reminded that gill nets are restricted to no more than 50 feet in freshwater and 300 feet in marine waters, and a net may not block more than one half of any stream, channel, or side channel. Beginning June 15th in the Shaktulik and Unicle areas, subdistricts 5 and 6, marine and freshwaters will close to conserve king salmon in an effort to achieve escapement goals. The first closure to subsistence fishing in the fresh and marine waters of subdistricts 5 and 6 will be at midnight on the evening of June 14th. the Unakleet River drainage downstream from the North River and all the North River drainage will close to all subsistence fishing, except for dip nets and cast nets. Any king salmon caught in a cast net or dip net must be immediately returned to the water unharmed. Set gill nets with a mesh size of 4 inches or less may continue to be fished in the Unakleet River drainage upstream of the North River confluence to target non-salmon species. Beach seining for salmon in all of Subdistricts 5 and 6 waters is closed. The Pilgrim River will be open to net fishing with an annual household limit of 3 kings and 25 sockeye salmon. Additionally, Port Clarence waters will be open for 24 hours per day, 7 days per week, with standard gear requirements. If escapement projections indicate the Pilgrim River escapement goal range of 6,800 to 36,000 sockeye salmon will be attained, the department may liberalize the household limit for sockeye salmon in future announcements. Winter king crab subsistence reports are due and are required to be submitted whether the permit holder fished or not. Failure to report can result in the loss of future permits and or fines. The summer season commercial crab open access and CDQ fisheries will open at noon on June 15th. Herring fishing for bait is currently open in southern Norton Sound. Fishermen are reminded that they must ensure they have a market prior to engaging in commercial fishing activities. For any questions regarding the upcoming fishing season, please call Fish and Game in Nome at 907-443-5167 or 1-800-560-2271. This has been an informational update from the Alaska Department of Fish and Game in Nome. Hey, stay safe out there and good luck.
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4: The next Nome tide will be a low tide at 10:25 a.m., followed by a high tide at 3:22 p.m. The marine forecast for Western Alaska coastal waters out to 15 nautical miles posted at 3:46 a.m. Monday, June 15th, outlook to Tuesday. Zone 2802, Doll Point to Kwikpak. Today, north winds 10 knots, seas 4 feet. Tonight, northwest winds 10 knots, seas 3 feet. Tuesday, southwest winds 10 knots, seas 2 feet. Zone 2803, Kwikpak to Cape Stevens. Today, southeast winds 10 knots, seas 2 feet. Tonight, west winds 10 knots, seas 2 feet. Tuesday, southwest winds 10 knots, seas 2 feet. Zone 2804, Cape Stevens to Moses Point. Today, south winds 15 knots, seas 3 feet, subsiding. Tonight, south winds 10 knots, seas 1 foot. Tuesday, southwest winds 15 knots, seas 2 feet. Zone 2805, Moses Point to Sledge Island. Today, south winds 10 knots, seas 2 feet. Tonight and Tuesday, southwest winds 10 knots, seas 2 feet. Zone 2806, Sledge Island to Wales. There's a small craft advisory in effect through Wednesday morning. Today, northwest winds 25 knots, seas 4 feet, subsiding, fog. Tonight, west winds 25 knots, seas 2 feet, fog. Tuesday, south winds 10 knots, seas 2 feet, fog. Zone 2816, the south side of St. Lawrence Island. Today, north winds 15 knots, becoming west, seas 3 feet, subsiding, fog. Tonight, west winds 10 knots, seas 3 feet, fog. Tuesday, west winds 10 knots, seas 2 feet, fog. Zone 2817, the north side of St. Lawrence Island. Today, northwest winds 15 knots, seas 4 feet, subsiding, fog. Tonight, west winds 15 knots, seas 3 feet, fog. Tuesday, southwest winds 15 knots, seas 3 feet, fog.

0: from the Christian News Radio Network. I'm Jim Miller. Kentucky Senator Mitch McConnell's been admitted to the hospital. A statement from McConnell's office says he was admitted Sunday morning and is receiving excellent care. The reason for his hospitalization or his current condition is still unknown. The 84-year-old Republican has represented Kentucky in the U.S. Senate since 1984 and served as majority leader from 2015 to 2021. McConnell was hospitalized earlier this year after experiencing flu-like symptoms. U.S. and Iran reaching an agreement to end their war late Sunday afternoon. President Trump confirmed the deal had been reached and said he had authorized an end to the U.S. naval blockade of Iranian ports. News Nation's Hannah Brandt has that story.
1: Importantly, that this will mean the Strait of Hormuz opens immediately and without tolls, which is something we know Iranian leadership had been pushing to do, to charge tolls. The president says that will not be happening. Now, the prime minister of Pakistan says the official signing ceremony is going to take place this upcoming Friday in Switzerland. It's unclear who from the United States will attend. The Pakistan prime minister also saying that mediators are going to be having discussions over the next few days to lay out what the next steps look like.
0: Iran's deputy foreign minister also confirmed the agreement, but says Iran will not start implementing the plan until it's signed. NTSB and FAA leading the investigation into a plane crash that killed 12 in Missouri. There, the state highway patrol says the aircraft went down just before 11:30 a.m. near the Butler Memorial Airport. It's about 60 miles south of Kansas City. Airport officials said the plane apparently lost power shortly after takeoff, may have been trying to land on a nearby highway when it crashed into a field. Well, the party continues in New York as fans celebrate the New York Knicks taking their third NBA championship win in the history of the franchise. News Nation's Leah Lando says after the cleanup, there will be a celebration parade this week.
2: Fans were up all night. Everywhere you looked, there was a watch party pretty much on every block. The cleanup here, there's so much to do, but it was all worth it for these fans. They've waited a long time. The Knicks clinching that title, beating the Spurs. The final score was 94-90, coming back from a 16-point deficit in the first half of the game. The Knicks' Jalen Brunson scoring an incredible 45 points to turn the game around and secure a legacy for New York basketball.
0: The festive spirit outside of Madison Square Garden did get out of hand at times. Police had to make multiple arrests while trying to calm the rowdy crowds. It's been over 50 years since the Knicks celebrating a basketball championship. Steven Spielberg's new sci-fi alien film, Disclosure Day, drew major crowds at the box office. It was projected to bring in around $44 million in this opening weekend after grossing around $19 million on Friday, including Thursday previews. From Christian News Radio Network, I'm Jim Miller. To hear this and other reports on demand, visit ChristianNewsRadio.org.
3: With Alaska News, I'm Patty Burchill. Lawmakers are demanding the National Science Foundation stop dismantling the Ocean Observatory's initiative, an ocean monitoring network being wound down under President Donald Trump's administration. House Democrats on two committees call the action illegal. Democratic Senator Jeff Merkley of Oregon and Republican Senator Lisa Murkowski of Alaska co-led a letter sent Monday to the National Science Foundation asking it to reverse course on its plan to dismantle the sprawling ocean monitoring network. It urged the National Science Foundation to halt the dismantling of the Ocean Observatory's initiative and conduct a thorough review, including consultation with the marine science community, before any further action is taken. In their letter, the senators cited the

0: by 2027. And in a press release, the U.S. Coast Guard announced it would homeport its first two Arctic security cutters in Kodiak, Alaska, with a third Alaska Arctic security cutter homeported in Seward when the infrastructure is ready. This follows April's announcements that the service would homeport its first two Arctic security cutters in Alaska. With the first delivery expected in 2028, the Coast Guard is accelerating preparations to ensure each location is ready to support sustained Arctic operations, including advancing critical infrastructure and housing required to support the trained and ready crews who will bring these cutters to life. And that's Alaska News.
1: With Sports Shorts, I'm Cody. And some NBA championship news. Jalen Brunson and the comeback Knicks did it again, and now they're the champion Knicks. For the first time in 53 years, New York rules the NBA. Brunson scored 45 points, including 13 straight for New York in the fourth quarter, and the Knicks beat the San Antonio Spurs 94-90 in Game 5 of the NBA Finals. The Knicks won the series 4-1, rallying from double-digit deficits in all four of those victories. The deficit was 16 on Saturday night. Brunson and the Knicks were never fazed. The Knicks improved to 4-0 in closeout opportunities this season, winning them all on the road. It didn't feel like the road, though, not with thousands of New York faithful having made the trip to Texas to see a moment 53 years in the making. And back home, on the streets of the Big Apple, celebrations broke out everywhere. Fireworks lit up the night sky, people honked their horns on jam-packed streets, and firefighters from their trucks slapped high fives with delirious fans. And that's Sports Shorts.
0: Here's the fast forecast from KICY AM 850. For eastern Norton Sound and the Nulato Hills, mostly cloudy today with a slight chance of showers. Highs in the mid-60s. Southwest winds to 15 miles an hour. For St. Lawrence Island, mostly sunny today. Areas of fog. Highs in the 50s. West winds to 10 miles an hour. For the Bering Strait coast, mostly cloudy this morning, then becoming mostly sunny. Areas of fog, highs in the lower 40s, north winds to 15 miles an hour, becoming northwest around 5 miles an hour late this afternoon. For the Yukon Delta coast, partly sunny this morning, then becoming mostly sunny, highs in the upper 50s with light winds. For the lower Yukon River, mostly cloudy today, a chance of showers this morning, then a slight chance of showers this afternoon, highs in the lower 60s. South winds to 15 miles an hour. For the Kuskokwim Delta, mostly cloudy today with a chance of rain, patchy fog, highs in the lower 60s, south winds to 15 miles an hour. And for the southern Seward Peninsula coast, mostly sunny skies today, a chance of showers this morning, highs in the mid-60s, south winds to 10 miles an hour. We'll have the extended forecast in about a half an hour here on KICY AM 850.

Jordan Family Band, Mourning for the Morning. Well, I've got some things that happened on this date in history. It is June 15th. It was on this date in 1215 that England's King John placed his seal on the Magna Carta, that great charter, which curtailed the absolute power of the monarchy. And it was on that basis of that Magna Carta that some of our own constitution was based. In 1775, the Second Continental Congress voted unanimously to appoint George Washington head of the Continental Army. That happened even before 1776, when the Declaration of Independence was signed. So, you know, a lot of things moving toward independence even before that. In 1864, Secretary of War Edwin M. Stanton signed an order establishing a military burial ground that became Arlington National Cemetery in Virginia. And in 1934, sticking on those lines, President Franklin D. Roosevelt signed an act making the National Guard part of the U.S. Army in the event of war or national emergency. So, yeah, just a few things that happened on this date in history. One other kind of interesting thing, in 2012, more recent history, Nick Walenda became the first person to successfully tightrope walk directly over Niagara Falls. Yeah, whew, not interested in that. Anyway, here's Bethany and Kristen Daniels. This is King of My Heart.

0: With the Wall Street Business Report, I'm Bill Alexander. Iran's stranglehold on the Strait of Hormuz may be easing, and its own oil problems now seem to be mounting. Analysts say more oil from the Gulf Arab states appears to be getting out to market with the help of the U.S. military. The war in Iran is driving up jet fuel prices and worsening supply strains for African airlines. African carriers were already paying about 17% more for jet fuel than the global average before the Iran war. President Donald Trump's name still has to come off the Kennedy Center for the Performing Arts in Washington, D.C. A federal judge ruled in rejecting a last-minute bid to block an earlier order to remove the name. A federal appeals court has upheld the conviction of cryptocurrency entrepreneur and FTX co-founder Sam Bankman-Fried. Bankman-Fried defrauded customers and investors of billions of dollars while he operated FTX, once the world's second-largest cryptocurrency exchange. For the Wall Street Business Report, I'm Bill Alexander in Washington.
1: Aren't those the best donuts?
2: Yeah, they're from Hanson's.
1: Oh yeah, fresh made daily.
2: My favorites are the maple bars.
1: How about the jelly topped?
2: No, I like the maple bars.
1: How about those apple fritters?
2: No, it's the maple bars.
1: How about the jelly topped?
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Heart to Heart with the day. Well, you know, getting kids to participate in household chores is always good. Doing their laundry, helping with the meals. It's probably a good idea, however, to start them on that process while you are in the home. Here's a little story of a boy with good intentions. Things just went wrong, all wrong. A mother in the United Kingdom wanted her teenage son to do some cooking and laundry. Makes sense, you know, gotta train them up, gotta get them doing their own things, be independent. But when he finally got around to doing that, it was when he was looking after the family home while his mother was on vacation. Yeah. He innocently placed a laundry basket on top of the electric stove. You know, need a place to put it down, so he did that, right? I wouldn't have chosen the stove ever to put something plastic on, but, you know, he's a kid. Well, unfortunately, he then accidentally turned on the stove before leaving the house. Don't know how that happened either, but somehow, maybe push buttons, he brushed against it. I don't know. Started the stove, which the stove heated up, right? Melted the laundry basket, set fire to the clothes, which then set fire to the house. Oops. not a good idea. Yeah. Here's the promise. This is Never Have I Ever.

Well, that's going to do it for a Monday here on The Breakfast Club. Stay tuned. Care Force is coming your way at the top of the hour. If you have a prayer request, you can give us a call at 1-800-478-5429 or 907-443-2213. It is always a privilege and a pleasure to pray with and for you. Well, we're going to take things up to the top of the hour with Cindy Reeves. Great reminder here. Jesus is the only way. Have a great day. God bless.

Well, I can tell you right now that that is one of the greatest lines, I think, that we can sing, that this is my Father's world. What a beautiful opening to our Care Force time here this morning, and how delightful it is to be able to say that it is our Father's world. It doesn't belong to me, doesn't belong to you, although we've been given the responsibility to oversee it. Ultimately, it is our Father's world. Satan has a lease. And Revelation tells us that one of these days, coming shortly, I believe, God's going to evict him, and he's going to make things, all things, new. Hallelujah. My name is Nathaniel Hobbs. I'm so glad to be here with you this morning on Care Force, where we have time. We make time every day. It's so important. Jesus said, my house should be called a house of prayer for all nations. And it's so important that you and I have this time, at least the radio station believes that, the board believes that, that we have critical time to be able to stop in our day and take a moment to draw near to the Lord. I'm sure you're doing it there yourself. I hope you are every day spending time talking with the Lord and making a time of prayer. I've got a question for you this morning in our devotional time here. Maybe you can help me. Maybe you're a little different than I am, but I don't know about you. I am aware, you know, God is always working in our lives. And I'm aware that my life does not match what Jesus' example is in so many ways. And that's what Jesus is doing. He's working through the power of the Holy Spirit in our lives to sanctify us, to make us more like Jesus, and to perfect in us his kingdom. And I desire that. Lord Jesus, you know that's the desire of my heart, is to be more like you. And so I invite his Holy Spirit to guide us. And I just want to stop and pray before we go any further. Lord, I just want to confess our need for your counsel this morning and your wisdom. Lord, you know how easy it is for us to not be like you, but the desire of our hearts, I feel like David, where he said, if you'll show me your ways, Lord, I won't just walk them. I'll run your paths. I want to run in your path. But Lord, I need help. And I just pray that you'd help me, you'd help my brothers and sisters in this truth that you're working in my life today, that you would teach us how to be more like you with one another, that we would love as the way you love, that we would forgive the way you forgive, that we would care for others the way you care for us, because your Spirit is in us. And so we look to you right now in your word. Open our hearts, Jesus, to your counsel and to your word. I pray humbly in Jesus' name. Amen. So maybe you don't struggle with this. I know there are personalities who don't tend to struggle with this. But have you ever had somebody that doesn't do something the way you think they should? I mean, we talk about road rage and different things that we don't deal with so much here in the bush, but down in Lower 48, somebody cuts you off and you get angry with them because they didn't enter your lane the way they should. They cut you close. And I mean, it leads to people shooting people through car windows and everything else. It gets so irate. And ultimately, it comes down to people not living the way I want them to. And so what do we do with that? When somebody doesn't do what I want them to, I can tell you what my modus operandi is condemnation. I usually condemn them. And, you know, it doesn't matter so much. We condemn the government. We condemn people around us. We condemn our local leadership, our native corporation leadership. It's condemnation because they're not doing what we think they should. That's why we get to vote, and we are to vote our conscience, but often it comes out of condemnation. I'm not going to support that, so I'm going to vote for this and hope for a better alternative. But our tendency, my tendency, is to condemn those that don't agree with me or I don't see eye to eye with. And I'm just telling you that the Holy Spirit has been working conviction in my heart, because the place that it hurts the most is in our families. What do you do with a son or a daughter or a relative or even your spouse, your husband, your wife, when you disagree
with them, what is it and how is it that we usually respond? And sadly, in my hall of shame, there's many trophies of my hall of shame of how I've condemned my family or those around me. And it wasn't always out of a desire to make them do it my way, but to make them see that there was a different way, or that their way may not have been the best way. But usually it comes down to me thinking that my way was the better way, therefore I condemned their way. And I'm not talking about instructing and you know, teaching your children what's right from wrong, but I'm talking about those little barbs, those little issues, those little things that when we disapprove of something someone else does, we bring the heat of condemnation. And I began to ponder that thought and wondering, you know, when you look through all of Scripture, the theme of Scripture is that man is a sinner, that we have all sinned and fallen short of the glory of God. We know that, Romans, but all through the Bible, nearly every key player that we read about in Scripture had some ultimate failure, some great disregard to God's way. And how did God respond to them? What was his angle of attack on that issue? Did he condemn them? Does he condemn us? And so I just want us to take a minute to look at this in the Scripture. And right away, what comes to my mind is John 3:16-17. For God so loved the world, he gave his only begotten Son, that whosoever believeth on him should not perish, but have everlasting life. And what does the next verse say? For God did not send his Son into the world to what? To condemn the world, but that through him the world might be saved. So, right away, right then there in the first part of John, we see that there's already a marked difference between how God sees our failures and how we see our failures, even in our own hearts and towards us. And I would say this applies, I would say this has to apply to us in so many different variations, because we realize when we have failed God that our hearts condemn us, or at least Satan condemns us, and we feel condemnation. And often, as I nearly every week am out at the prison sharing in the chapel there, when I'm sitting there talking to the halted or those who are behind bars, I can see it on their face. I see that in their face there is a deep pain of condemnation that comes as we're sharing the Word of God and realizing that they have not met up to the Word of God. Whether they're innocent or guilty, it's pre-trial, so you know the case is still out there to be determined. But regardless of the scenario, the situation, they find themselves in a very difficult place because they're behind bars. And the look on their face is one of condemnation. I'm condemned. And when we pop the lid, so to speak, of that pressure and remind them of what Jesus says in John 3:17, that he didn't come into the world to condemn the world, but that through him the world might be saved, it starts to change. It actually is like it's like an atomic bomb, because it alters the face of our earth, in our own emotions, in our psyche, to realize that the God who would judge me and send me to hell, or allow me to go to hell because I rejected him, is not there to condemn me, but he's offering me salvation. It is radically transforming. But it's easy for me to tell that to people there in prison, but then to go home and feel my own condemnation before God, because I'm not doing what I want to do or need to do or think I should be doing more. And we know this, that Satan comes and offers more condemnation. He condemns us. He's constantly pointing the finger at us to condemn us. He's constantly saying, you screw up, you're a failure. Everyone else in your family, they're blessed, but you're the black sheep. You're the one that couldn't do any good. You're the one. Sometimes Satan has amplified that through
parents or relationships or people who have thrown us under the bus or partners, marriage relationships or friends, whatever that we had who turned on us and condemn us. And we hear that voice in our head saying we're worthless. We have no value. Who you are is of no recognition. Look how everyone treats you. See, nobody cares about you. Nobody loves you. You're just trash. That, my friend, is the voice of condemnation. And that is not the voice of Jesus. And you have to make that distinction. God said he did not send Jesus into the world to condemn the world, but that through him the world might be saved. And so this is the greatest theme running through the entire Bible. Because if we look at the major biblical figures, there are very few who were righteous because they never sinned. Maybe Enoch was the only one that says he walked with God and was not, for God took him. Of course, Jesus was sinless. He was the only one that was sinless. Enoch had his own issues, but he was a fellowship. He was a person who walked with God. But what we do see in almost every biblical major figure of the Bible is that they deserved judgment. When they deserved judgment, they experienced conviction, and they repented. And then what did they receive? Mercy. They received mercy. For God sent not his Son into the world to condemn the world, but that the world through him might be saved. It doesn't mean that God ignores sin. No, literally, it means his primary purpose in this world is redemption rather than destruction. Now, it is true that he exposes sin, but he does it so that he can save the sinner. If you look at Adam and Eve, they disobeyed in the garden, but what was God's response? Judgment, but also what? Promise of redemption. Read that in Genesis 3:15. We fast forward to the story of Noah. What do we see in him? Well, there was a case of great drunkenness. Well, what about his story? Well, God did not cast him away. Look at Abraham. He lied about Sarah twice, and yet God preserved his covenant. There were still consequences, but God preserved his covenant. He didn't throw Abraham away. How about Jacob? Deception, manipulation, and yet God used him to transform him into Israel. We look at Moses. Man, he murdered an Egyptian, and yet God called him to lead Israel. David, there was adultery, murder in his story. Now, he was convicted by Nathan the prophet, but he was forgiven after he repented. There's Solomon. We know his story, full of idolatry, and God disciplined him, but he preserved David's line through him. Manasseh, there was extreme wickedness and idolatry in his story, and yet he repented and was restored. Jonah, how about that one? Rebellion against God's command, go to Nineveh, and yet when he repented, God used him to bring a great revival. Many people saved through his testimony. You jump into the New Testament, we've got Peter, who denied Christ three times. That story right there, it should have been total condemnation from Jesus. And yet, what does Jesus say? He was restored by him. Peter, do you love me? Feed my sheep. Look at Paul. He persecuted Christians out of the love for God. He said it's out of love for true religion that these Christ followers are off. And God allows, Jesus reveals himself to Paul, and Paul converts and becomes the leading apostle, commissioned by God to lead as an apostle to the Gentiles. You've got the Samaritan woman, multiple immoral relationships, yet God revealed Jesus himself as Messiah in her life. You got the woman caught in adultery and drug before Jesus. She's guilty according to the law, God's law. She's guilty. And yet what does he say to her? Neither do I condemn you. Go and sin no more. That's conviction, but no condemnation. Isn't that interesting? Zacchaeus, he was fraud and greed, full of all the lust of the flesh, and yet God says, this day salvation has come to your house, and he repented of his actions and received salvation. You have also the story of the prodigal son, which is a great one. Rebellion,
wasteful, and yet he's welcomed back by the Father's story of all of us, really. So the remarkable thing is that in almost every major story, God's pattern is he exposes sin. When we're caught, you know, often the condemnation follows from our own hearts and from others. We condemn each other for sin, and while there should be condemnation for sin, especially when it's harmful to others or abuse or something of that nature, but God exposes it for one purpose, to bring us through conviction to repentance. He exposes it. He allows conviction. Jesus, it's the goodness of God that leads us to repentance. It's his mercy that we're looking for. And so as repentance follows or is offered, mercy is extended from Jesus. And that, my friend, is when transformation begins. The part that in each of us becomes more like Jesus is when we realize we're guilty before God, and instead of condemnation, he offers conviction because he shows us our way is incorrect, and he invites us to repent of that way and turn to Christ and be restored and renewed and be transformed by the renewing of our minds. So you notice in the story of the woman at the well, or the woman caught in adultery, John chapter 8, Jesus didn't say to her, you did not sin or you didn't sin. He didn't say your lifestyle doesn't matter. And he didn't say, keep going and doing what you're doing. Instead, he said, neither do I condemn thee. Go and sin no more. Grace and holiness come together perfectly with Christ. So all these things, as God is working them in my own life, he is revealing several aspects of his nature to me, that God delights in mercy. We see that in Micah 7:18. He delighteth in mercy. Can you believe that? The God of this universe who holds us accountable, this God who should put us, the soul that sins shall die, we know that, and we've all sinned and fallen short of God's glory. I have, you have, we all have. He, that God, is looking to reveal his hand of mercy to us. He distinguishes between a sinner and their sin. He hates the sin because it destroys us, but he loves the people he created. And there's the distinction between you and me and Jesus and what we need for him in our lives. It's easy for me to look around at those that I disagree with and condemn them. But when Jesus is living in me and his love, the fruit of his spirit is love, joy, peace, long-suffering, goodness, kindness, gentleness, self-control, patience. Those are the fruits of his spirit. And when those are being manifested in my life, I'm able to love those that I disagree with. It doesn't mean that there's not accountability. It doesn't mean I just give people a free pass. But I live in such a way that I'm not seeking to condemn them. I'm seeking to pray for them and to love them, even through my disagreement, and seek to find the place of reconciliation. Because God seeks restoration with us. From Genesis to Revelation, God's purpose is to restore what sin has broken. Now, he confronts sin honestly. He never minimizes sin. David's adultery, Peter's denial, the Samaritan woman's immorality, they were all brought into the light. God will do that in our lives, and maybe he's doing that in your life today. Maybe there's something that God is revealing in your own life, and you're trying to run, or you're trying to hide, or defend yourself, or blame someone else, because that's what we always do from Adam and Eve in the garden. That's what we do. When we're condemned, we point the finger at somebody else and say, it's not my fault. But actually, we've all sinned, my friend, and all of us fall short of God's glory. But he's not there. He is not there to condemn us. He's inviting us to repent and be restored and be made in his image, to bring about the life and light of heaven and Christ in our lives. That blows my mind. And honestly, it makes me just want to weep before the Lord at his mercy. God's justice and mercy, we realize this because all of those meet in Christ. What happened? Christ was crucified for our sins. He came. That's why John 3:16, God so loved the world that he allowed his justice and mercy
to be met in Christ, that whosoever would believe upon him would not perish, but have everlasting life. So John 3:17, God's not willing. He didn't send Jesus into the world to condemn the world, but that through him the world might be saved. We see that it goes on, verses 18 and 19, that tell us that when Jesus came first to save, but those who reject him will remain under condemnation because they refuse the remedy. But that condemnation comes because we have rejected Christ. We have said no to the remedy, which is salvation in Jesus' name. So the overall message of Scripture is not that good people earn God's favor. Rather, it's that guilty people who humble themselves before God find mercy. Is that you today, my friend? Are you willing to humble yourself before Jesus? Are you willing to acknowledge, I need Jesus? I'm angry at the world. I think everyone should do things differently, but I realize that in my own life, I'm not meeting God's standard of righteousness and holiness, and I stand condemned. I stand under conviction before God, and I need his mercy. One could argue that nearly every major human character in the Bible is a testimony of this same truth. All the stories really, I think, in some way point back to this reality that we've all sinned. But here's the deal. God is holy enough to convict sin, but he's merciful enough to forgive the sinner who turns to him. That is the story of the Scripture. That is the story for you and me today. God's first movement towards humanity is not condemnation, but it is salvation. Condemnation comes only when his offered mercy is persistently rejected. I don't know about you today, my friend, but I don't want to stand rejecting the mercies of God. I don't want to be under condemnation that comes in my life. My own testimony, I will condemn myself when I stand in eternity before God, because I did not receive his conviction and his offered mercy, his restoration, his transformation. That's the testimony today, and that's what I'm learning as Jesus is walking with me to teach me to not walk in judgment and condemnation of others and their way of life, but to walk in conviction that where I differ from Christ, where my life is not lined up with him, I want it to be. I want to walk in the light of God's countenance. I want to walk in the fellowship of his Spirit. I want to walk in the anointing of his word and the counsel of his word that David says, sanctify me through thy truth. Thy word is truth, as I know the word of God, as his Holy Spirit is at work in me, as I am walking in the light, as he is in the light. We have fellowship one with another, and the blood of Jesus Christ cleanses us from all sin. Now, and as he's cleansing me from sin, then the temptation for me to condemn others should be minimized. And instead, it should be, how can I build relationships with others and help them find that same freedom and mercy in Jesus Christ? How can I offer suggestions or ideas or encouragement or blessing instead of cursing in different relationships and people in the ways that people are working around me that I disagree with? Maybe in my own family. How can I bless my spouse? How can I bless my children? How can I encourage them instead of condemning them? Satan is the condemner. In fact, Paul says, when our hearts condemn us, God is greater than our hearts. Isn't that incredible? Condemnation comes from the devil. It does not come from Jesus. So any place in my life that I'm walking and living in condemnation or passing it on, I'm partnering with Satan. Jesus comes in conviction. Satan comes in condemnation. And so would you join me today? Would you just partner in prayer with me that Jesus would deliver us from a spirit, the spirit of condemnation that causes us to go around and condemn people because maybe it's our own hearts are condemning us. Can we just humble ourselves before the Lord and acknowledge we need his mercy? We need his conviction, the power and the conviction of the Holy Spirit to be transformed in the renewing of our minds. Jesus, we just want to acknowledge that to you right now. Hallelujah. Hallelujah that you come not to condemn us, but that through you we might be saved. You bring conviction.
Lord, I repent of my condemnation. I've condemned so many things in this world. I've spoken condemnation so many times, and I repent of it. I hate it, Lord. I don't want to partner with the devil. I don't want to be a part of his kingdom. I don't want to be a part of spreading his gossip and rumors of condemnation when you didn't come. You of all people could condemn us. You didn't come to condemn. You came to bring light and life and conviction and transformation. And so, Jesus, we lay ourselves before you today, recognizing that we've all sinned. We've all fallen short of your glory. And oh, how we need your mercy today. Would you come and transform us? Would you baptize us with your Holy Spirit? Would you forgive us for our sins, our iniquities? Lord, you forgive me for thinking of my opinion as greater than someone else's. Lord, the only opinion that's great is you and your word, your counsel, your instruction, your ideas. When it's your word, God, it's the greatest. And I just acknowledge that I need help with that, Jesus, today. I need your mercy. But Lord, I renounce all that spirit of condemnation, wherever it's coming from, in my life or however I'm passing it on. I don't want to partner with it. And so I confess it as sin. I claim your blood as payment over all of that ground that I've yielded to the enemy in partnering with him through condemnation. And I ask you, Jesus, to reclaim that ground in my life, in the lives of my friends up and down the coast, whoever may be listening today. Would you reclaim that ground in the name and through the blood of the Lord Jesus Christ? And God, would you deliver us from spirits of condemnation, both at us and from us? Lord, wherever that spirit of condemnation comes from, I pray that we would be able to identify it by the power of the Holy Spirit, not living under condemnation, but living under the joy of conviction, because conviction brings all the good things into my life that you've intended for me. Your desire is to bless me. Your desire is to bless others through me. And your conviction brings that to light and empowers me to live free and wholesome and full of blessing and not cursing. Jesus, would you take the blinders off of our eyes? Help us to see how we're walking in condemnation and how we're passing it on to others. Would you deliver us from it, Lord? Deliver us from that tongue of condemnation, that action of hurting and harming others. Would you help us to be healed and transformed by the power of your Holy Spirit today? And we only have a few requests on our calendar this morning, but as we bring them before you, Jesus, we want to acknowledge that there's a caller who's praising you for answered prayer. They needed a car, and their car need is being met, and their landlord is allowing them to stay at the current apartment while they're searching for another one. And just praise for your provision and prayer for continued patience as they're waiting upon you, God, for working out of the details. Lord, I pray for a daughter-in-law who's having suicidal thoughts. Lord, these are suicidal thoughts, probably of condemnation. Lord, I pray that you would deliver her and deliver them from the substances and things that are being used to allow the enemy to harass their minds and their hearts. I pray for a daughter-in-law and a son who are drinking too much, and that, God, you would deliver them from the power and dominion of alcohol and the spirits that go with it of destruction. Lord, I'm asking for life to be poured out into their hearts. Father, you know about all of the conflicts around the world, in Ukraine, in Israel, in Africa, in the Middle East, the destruction and condemnation. It's exactly what it is of others in this world fighting and warring. And God, we're sick of it. We hate it. And you said that would be a sign of the end times. There would be wars and rumors of wars because Satan is at work destroying, stealing, killing, and destroying. Oh, Jesus, would you empower us through your grace and your spirit as followers of Jesus in this world to do righteously, to exalt your name, to lift up your name over the brokenness. And Lord, would you bring healing and deliverance and a stop to the destruction that's happening all across the world in these wars, we pray in Jesus' name. Let the peace of God come, the Prince of Peace come and rule in the affairs of men. Lord, we ask that for this region today, over the Norton Sound, over the Bering Strait, over every village, every corporation, every clinic, the hospital, every place, Lord, that health and healing and blessing should be happening, and the opposite is, we bind it in Jesus' name, and we ask for the release of your grace and your peace and your spirit.
We pray over Bible camp and all the kids and the youth and the staff that are there in Unalakleet right now. God, I pray, and across the state, many youth camps happening. Jesus be glorified, be exalted. Let children and youth and young people find their existence, their deliverance in the name of Jesus and salvation. Let their lives be transformed and touched by the power of your Holy Spirit. Even this day we pray in Jesus' name. Amen. Amen and amen. God bless you, my friend. Thank you for being here with us this morning on Care For Us and taking a moment in your day to just focus your hearts with us on the Lord. Oh, may Jesus deliver us from a spirit of condemnation. May we have tongues of blessing and speaking the power of God's word that brings conviction. May we walk in the anointing of his Spirit today to bring life and healing wherever we may go. God bless you. Have a great rest of your day.

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2: How do you handle loneliness? 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But what are you left with when there's nothing to watch or when the bottle's empty? Jesus knew loneliness as well. Leading up to the cross, we see him in the Garden of Gethsemane, overwhelmed with emotion and praying to his Father, asking for another way. But in the end, he says, "Not my will, but yours be done." I think something we should learn from Jesus is that even in our darkest times, at the loneliest moments, God still has a plan and a will for our life. You are never alone. The creator of the universe resides in your heart, and he's more than happy to call it home.
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3: Here's Western Alaska's weather outlook from KICY AM 850. For eastern Norton Sound and the Nulato Hills, including St. Michael and Shaktuluk, mostly cloudy today with a slight chance of showers, highs in the mid-60s, southwest winds to 15 miles an hour. And tonight, mostly cloudy with a slight chance of showers, lows in the mid-40s, southwest winds to 10 miles an hour. For St. Lawrence Island, including Gamble and Savunga, mostly sunny skies today, areas of fog, highs in the 50s, west winds to 10 miles an hour. And tonight, partly cloudy, areas of fog, lows in the lower 40s, southwest winds to 15 miles an hour. For the Bering Strait coast, including Teller and Diomede, mostly cloudy this morning, then becoming mostly sunny. Areas of fog, highs in the lower 40s, north winds to 15 miles an hour, becoming northwest around 5 miles an hour late this afternoon. And tonight, partly cloudy, areas of fog, lows in the upper 30s, south winds to 15 miles an hour. For the Yukon Delta coast, including Nunamiqua and Chibok,

Partly sunny this morning, then becoming mostly sunny. Highs in the upper 50s with light winds. And tonight, partly cloudy. Lows in the lower 40s. West winds to 10 miles an hour. For the lower Yukon River, including Russian Mission and Marshall, mostly cloudy today. A chance of showers this morning, then a slight chance of showers this afternoon. Highs in the lower 60s, south winds to 15 miles an hour. And tonight, mostly cloudy, a slight chance of showers this evening. Lows in the 40s, southwest winds to 10 miles an hour. For the Kuskokwim Delta, including Aniak and Hooper Bay, mostly cloudy today with a chance of rain, patchy fog, highs in the lower 60s, south winds to 15 miles an hour. And tonight, mostly cloudy, a chance of rain this evening, patchy fog, lows in the 40s, variable winds to 10 miles an hour. And for the Southern Seward Peninsula coast, including Nome and White Mountain, mostly sunny, a chance of showers this morning, highs in the mid-60s, south winds to 10 miles an hour. And tonight, partly cloudy, lows in the mid-40s, southwest winds to 10 miles an hour. I'm Patty Burchill. That's the weather forecast from KICY, AM 850.

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1: Yeah, they're from Hanson's.
0: Oh yeah, fresh made daily.
1: My favorites are the maple bars.
0: How about the jelly topped?
1: No, I like the maple bars.
0: How about those apple fritters?
1: No, it's the maple bars.
0: How about the jelly topped?
1: Now listen, the best are the maple bars.
2: One thing everybody agrees on, Hanson's donuts are legendary.
0: How about
2: Hanson's
0: apple fritters?
2: In Nome.
1: No, it's the maple bars.
3: Our local high school football team had the most dramatic turnaround I think I've ever seen in a high school team. They had only scored in two games the season before, yeah. A new coach took over, and the next season they were in the state championship and were on top many years after that. They actually had a coach who molded winners, and I had a son who was coming up in the ranks and soon would be playing football for him. And I pointed out to my son this coach's successes and one of the reasons why he was so successful. See, my son had said to me, Dad, I want to play. And he told me the position he'd like to play. And I said, well, listen, you need to trust that coach because one of his gifts is knowing what position each guy is going to play best. Now, this coach would change players' positions around, and often that would meet with great resistance from them. They'd say, hey, coach, I want to be a, you know, and they'd fill in the blank with whatever position they thought they should play. And he'd say, no, you're going to play this position. You know what? Over and over, they'd end up being all conference, all county, and thanking the coach. So I told my son, trust the coach for the best position to play. You know what? I'm going to tell you the same thing. I'm Ron Hutchcraft, and I want to have a word with you today about let the coach place you. So our word for today from the Word of God begins in John chapter 21, verses 17 through 19. Jesus is talking to Peter, and he says, Peter, feed my sheep. I tell you the truth, when you were younger, you dressed yourself and went where you wanted, but when you are old, you will stretch out your hands, and someone else will dress you and lead you where you do not want to go. Jesus said this to indicate the kind of death by which Peter would glorify God. And then he said to him, follow me. Well, Peter turned and saw John following them, and when Peter saw him, he asked, Lord, what about him? Jesus answered, if I want him to remain alive until I return, what is that to you? But you must follow me. Interesting. Peter seems to be questioning the coach here. He's questioning, in a sense, the position he's going to play compared to the position John's going to play. Now, the Lord has a position on his team that you're created to play, my friend, that you're gifted to play. And he's saying to you, like he said to Peter, don't worry about somebody else's position. You play your assignment. And each of us has one. We know that from 1 Corinthians 12, verse 6. There are different kinds of working, but the same God works them in all men. That includes all believers. To each one, the manifestation of the Spirit is given for the common good. Now, first of all, you got to believe he has a position for you to play in his family, in his work on earth, because it says all believers have it. Secondly, you trust him to give you the assignment where you can do the most. It might not be the position you wanted to play, like some of the guys on our local football team. Maybe you wanted to be in front, and he's got you working backstage. Maybe you wanted to be backstage, and he's got you working in front. Maybe you wanted to lead, and he has you being a follower right now. Or you want to follow, and right, he's pushing you to be a teacher. He's pushing you to be a leader. Maybe he's teaching you to learn to do humble tasks right now. Maybe you want to be doing right now, and he's actually assigned you to be preparing instead. You see, our coach not only sees your talents, he sees your potential. He created it, after all. So don't chafe if he asks you to play in a position that's different from the one you want. He's the one who wired you, who created you, he's assigned you, and that was for a specific assignment. And he knows where you'll play the best. And he knows what position will do the most for you and for his kingdom. So hang in with the assignment the coach has given you. You are right now where you can contribute the most, learn the most, and share the most. Let the coach place you.
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1: Here's the fast forecast from KICY AM 850. For eastern Norton Sound and the Nulato Hills, mostly cloudy today with a slight chance of showers, highs in the mid-60s, southwest winds to 15 miles an hour. For St. Lawrence Island, mostly sunny today, areas of fog, highs in the 50s, west winds to 10 miles an hour. For the Bering Strait coast, mostly cloudy this morning, then becoming mostly sunny, areas of fog, highs in the lower 40s, north winds to 15 miles an hour, becoming northwest around 5 miles an hour late this afternoon. For the Yukon Delta coast, partly sunny this morning, then becoming mostly sunny, highs in the upper 50s with light winds. For the lower Yukon River, mostly cloudy today, a chance of showers this morning, then a slight chance of showers this afternoon, highs in the lower 60s, south winds to 15 miles an hour. For the Kuskokwim Delta, mostly cloudy today with a chance of rain, patchy fog, highs in the lower 60s, south winds to 15 miles an hour. And for the Southern Seward Peninsula coast, mostly sunny skies today, a chance of showers this morning, highs in the mid-60s, south winds to 10 miles an hour. We'll have the extended forecast in about a half an hour here on KICY AM 850.

Serving all of Western Alaska and the Russian Far East, this is KICY AM 850. That was Steve Amerson with Great Is Thy Faithfulness. We heard from the Cumberland Quartet before that with Go Tell the People. I'm Patty Burchell. Thanks for joining me this Monday morning. I've got a note from the KICY clipboard. It is Midnight Sun Festival week, and that means that the Bering Sea Lions Club Nome River Raft Race will be held Sunday, June 21st, starting at 1 p.m. at Mile 13 on the Cougarock Road. Rafts must be homemade, cannot have a pointed bow, and must have at least four crew members on board. The entry fee is $25. For complete rules or more information, send an email to BeringSeaLions@gmail.com. Here's Natalie Lane. 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

0: Life.Church Worship so much here on KICY AM 850 at your service since Easter Sunday 1960. We heard from Scotty Inman before that with Broken Man Can. Well, today is June 15th and it has been declared Nature Photography Day. You know, any day is a good day to get out and photograph the beauty of our region. But oh my goodness, the flowers, the hillsides, the blooming things, the birds in the sky, the ocean, it's endless. Get out there and take some photos today. It is Nature Photography Day.
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0: Here's Western Alaska's weather outlook from KICY AM 850. For eastern Norton Sound and the New Lotto Hills, including St. Michael and Shaktuluk, mostly cloudy today with a slight chance of showers, highs in the mid-60s, southwest winds to 15 miles an hour. And tonight, mostly cloudy with a slight chance of showers, lows in the mid-40s, southwest winds to 10 miles an hour. For St. Lawrence Island, including Gamble and Savunga, mostly sunny skies today, areas of fog, highs in the 50s. West winds to 10 miles an hour. And tonight, partly cloudy, areas of fog, lows in the lower 40s. Southwest winds to 15 miles an hour. For the Bering Strait coast, including Teller and Diomede, mostly cloudy this morning, then becoming mostly sunny. Areas of fog, highs in the lower 40s. North winds to 15 miles an hour, becoming northwest around 5 miles an hour late this afternoon. And tonight, partly cloudy, areas of fog, lows in the upper 30s. South winds to 15 miles an hour. For the Yukon Delta coast, including Nunamiqua and Chivik, partly sunny this morning, then becoming mostly sunny, highs in the upper 50s with light winds. And tonight, partly cloudy, lows in the lower 40s, west winds to 10 miles an hour. For the lower Yukon River, including Russian Mission and Marshall, mostly cloudy today, a chance of showers this morning, then a slight chance of showers this afternoon. Highs in the lower 60s, south winds to 15 miles an hour. And tonight, mostly cloudy, a slight chance of showers this evening, lows in the 40s, southwest winds to 10 miles an hour. For the Kuskokwim Delta, including Aniak and Hooper Bay, mostly cloudy today with a chance of rain, patchy fog, highs in the lower 60s, south winds to 15 miles an hour. And tonight, mostly cloudy, a chance of rain this evening, patchy fog, lows in the 40s, variable winds to 10 miles an hour. And for the southern Seward Peninsula coast, including Nome and White Mountain, mostly sunny, a chance of showers this morning, highs in the mid-60s, south winds to 10 miles an hour. And tonight, partly cloudy, lows in the mid-40s, southwest winds to 10 miles an hour. I'm Patty Burchell. That's the weather forecast from KICY AM 850.

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1: Yeah, they're from Hanson's.
0: Oh yeah, fresh made daily.
1: My favorites are the maple bars.
0: How about the jelly topped?
1: No, I like the maple bars.
0: How about those apple fritters?
1: No, it's the maple bars.
0: How about the jelly topped?
1: Now listen, the best are the maple bars.
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0: apple fritters?
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3: God's word for us today. God is our refuge and strength, an ever-present help in trouble, Psalm 46:1. Trouble? I've been in plenty over my lifetime, some self-caused and much I had no control over. My response was normally fear and then trying to contain it myself and by myself. When I discovered through experiences with the Lord that He would stand in my trouble gap, a new and profound change occurred within me. I have realized that He is the one to stop and give it to me. My troubles were carried by Him. I'm not alone when struggling. I'm not as fearful after pausing to turn it over to God in prayer. Recently, I found myself needing help with a troubled relationship. I was fearful of the outcome. I asked the Lord to be my refuge and strength and waited for the troubled relationship to pass, and it did. Trust God in this. This is Dr. Keith Hamilton, Alaska Christian College's president, reminding you that because He lives, you can face tomorrow.

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1: Here's the fast forecast from KICY AM 850. For eastern Norton Sound and the Nulato Hills, mostly cloudy today with a slight chance of showers, highs in the mid-60s, southwest winds to 15 miles an hour. For St. Lawrence Island, mostly sunny today, areas of fog, highs in the 50s, west winds to 10 miles an hour. For the Bering Strait coast, mostly cloudy this morning, then becoming mostly sunny. Areas of fog, highs in the lower 40s, north winds to 15 miles an hour, becoming northwest around 5 miles an hour late this afternoon. For the Yukon Delta coast, partly sunny this morning, then becoming mostly sunny, highs in the upper 50s with light winds. For the lower Yukon River, mostly cloudy today, a chance of showers this morning, then a slight chance of showers this afternoon. Highs in the lower 60s, south winds to 15 miles an hour. For the Kuskokwim Delta, mostly cloudy today with a chance of rain, patchy fog, highs in the lower 60s, south winds to 15 miles an hour. And for the Southern Seward Peninsula coast, mostly sunny skies today, a chance of showers this morning, highs in the mid-60s, south winds to 10 miles an hour. We'll have the extended forecast in about a half an hour here on KICY AM 850.

Peter Burton, Where Would I Be? Here on KICY AM 850. 50,000 watts, 24 hours a day with the best in Christian music and programming. We heard from Jordan's Crossing before that with The Reason. Here's a note from the KICY clipboard. Join environmental education intern Abby for a free 30-minute tour of the Bering Land Bridge National Preserve, highlighting the preserve's landscapes and rich cultural history. Thursday, June 18th, that's this Thursday. The program will be presented at 10 and 11 a.m. and again at 1, 2, and 3 p.m. at the Bering Land Bridge Heritage Center on Front Street. We've got Laura's story coming up, but first here are the Paul Sisters with Amanda. This is Midnight Cry here on KICY AM 850.

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1: What happens to you may well be beyond your control, but how you respond to trouble is entirely your call. Though I really don't believe in what we call luck, either good or bad, there are certain things which happen which are the result of just living in an imperfect, broken world. The front tire of your bike you're riding slips into a crack in the pavement. You're thrown and sustain a badly broken leg. The stock market falls suddenly, and what you thought was going to be enough to last for the rest of your life is suddenly shrunk to a very small nest egg. The storm struck with flooding your roof. The result was a flood of water that inundated your floor. Your company is downsizing, and you are the one who is released. Nobody likes to have his life disrupted by what some call bad luck. I don't. Neither do you. But I am more concerned about my ability to cope, my attitude and feelings in tough times, than I am in preserving myself from bad things which do happen. When you are God's child, you should live in a different framework and face trouble differently than the one who feels like an orphan in a big world. The Bible says God is sovereign, that there is a limit to what He allows. It also tells me that because I am His child, I am not exempted from the effect of evil in our world. When difficulty knocks at my door, I am always reminded that God promised to be with me in times of trouble, not necessarily insulate me and keep me from all difficulty. I try to remind myself of what Paul declared, that God's grace is sufficient, that His strength is made perfect or complete in my weakness. I also strive to remember that I don't have to see everything, understand everything, and know everything, provided I am following the shepherd of my soul who said He would walk with me through the dark valley. There are times when I force myself to concentrate on the promises that God has made. I go back and read about Daniel in the lion's den, Joseph in prison, maliciously accused of sexual assault he didn't commit. I read about Esther, who risks her life for her people, and Paul's tribulations and troubles, which make mine look small. I read Psalm 23, 2 Corinthians 4, where Paul talked about being hard-pressed on every side but not crushed, perplexed but not in despair, persecuted but not abandoned, struck down but not destroyed. A closing thought. When I was a kid growing up, I discovered the thrilling sagas of a Western writer by the name of Zane Grey, whose novels were filled with bandits, miners, Indians, buffalo hunters, and desperados. The plots were all fairly simple and played out about the same way over and over. It was the good guys versus the bad guys, and the good guy won out in the end. Quite often the beautiful girl was rescued by the hero who single-handedly confronted the gang of desperados and against impossible odds won, the triumph of good over evil. On more than a few occasions, I would be engrossed in one of his books when my mother would make an appearance demanding the lights be turned out and I go to sleep. Dutifully, I would acknowledge her request, turn out the light, then take a flashlight and go under the covers. Turning to the last chapter, I would read the conclusion. Then, knowing that everything turned out okay in the end, I could go to sleep. Not knowing the last chapter, we have to trust God for it and wait, realizing God is a good God and I can trust Him. Then you can turn out the lights and sleep. Indeed, while God takes the night shift.
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0: Christian Stanfill, Just That Good, here on KICY AM 850, Christian Radio for the real people. We heard from the M&M Trio before that, Jesus is Mine. Well, our verse from God's Word today, starting off some verses about fathers, because, yeah, Father's Day's coming up next weekend, and the verses will relate to fathers and God being our father. Today it comes from Proverbs 23, verse 24. The father of a righteous child has great joy. The man who fathers a wise son rejoices in him. That's Proverbs 23:24 from the New International Version of the Bible.
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3: Here's Western Alaska's weather outlook from KICY AM 850. For eastern Norton Sound and the New Lotto Hills, including St. Michael and Shaktuluk, mostly cloudy today with a slight chance of showers, highs in the mid-60s, southwest winds to 15 miles an hour. And tonight, mostly cloudy with a slight chance of showers, lows in the mid-40s, southwest winds to 10 miles an hour. For St. Lawrence Island, including Gamble and Savunga, mostly sunny skies today, areas of fog, highs in the 50s, west winds to 10 miles an hour. And tonight, partly cloudy, areas of fog, lows in the lower 40s, southwest winds to 15 miles an hour. For the Bering Strait coast, including Teller and Diomede, mostly cloudy this morning, then becoming mostly sunny. Areas of fog, highs in the lower 40s, north winds to 15 miles an hour, becoming northwest around 5 miles an hour late this afternoon. And tonight, partly cloudy, areas of fog, lows in the upper 30s, south winds to 15 miles an hour. For the Yukon Delta coast, including Nunamiqua and Chebec, partly sunny this morning, then becoming mostly sunny, highs in the upper 50s with light winds. And tonight, partly cloudy, lows in the lower 40s, west winds to 10 miles an hour. For the lower Yukon River, including Russian Mission and Marshall, mostly cloudy today, a chance of showers this morning, then a slight chance of showers this afternoon. Highs in the lower 60s, south winds to 15 miles an hour. And tonight, mostly cloudy, a slight chance of showers this evening, lows in the 40s, southwest winds to 10 miles an hour. For the Kuskokwim Delta, including Aniak and Hooper Bay, mostly cloudy today with a chance of rain, patchy fog, highs in the lower 60s, south winds to 15 miles an hour. And tonight, mostly cloudy, a chance of rain this evening, patchy fog, lows in the 40s, variable winds to 10 miles an hour. And for the southern Seward Peninsula coast, including Nome and White Mountain, mostly sunny, a chance of showers this morning, highs in the mid-60s, south winds to 10 miles an hour. And tonight, partly cloudy, lows in the mid-40s, southwest winds to 10 miles an hour. I'm Patty Burchill. That's the weather forecast from KICY AM 850.

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1: From Christian News Radio Network, I'm Jim Miller. President Trump in Europe for the G7 summit, hosted by French President Emmanuel Macron. His arrival in France comes one day after announcing the U.S. and Iran had reached a deal, allowing for the reopening of the Strait of Hormuz. Trump has talks scheduled with a number of Middle Eastern leaders tomorrow, along with a working session that includes Ukrainian President Volodymyr Zelensky. U.S. and Iran reaching an agreement to end the war and reopen the Strait of Hormuz. Both sides are set to sign the deal Friday in Switzerland, but DePaul history professor and terrorism analyst Tom McKaitis says a lot could change by then.
2: If it holds up until Friday, or even in the next couple of days, I really think there's a good chance that it will hold up in general. But the real issue, as they say, is the devil in the details. How are we going to move to some kind of permanent status quo solution? That's going to be a much harder to do.
1: The deal will extend the ceasefire and launch 60 days of negotiations to address other issues, including Iran's nuclear program. Stocks are sharply higher on Wall Street. The Dow Jones Industrial Average has a new intraday high. It has been up over 600 points so far. Kentucky Senator Mitch McConnell has been hospitalized. Statement from McConnell's office says he was admitted Sunday morning and is receiving excellent care. Reasons for his hospitalization and his current conditions are still both unknown. Well, Fox looking to expand its streaming footprint. News Nation's Alicia Nieves reports.
3: The company is buying Roku in a deal worth about $22 billion. The purchase is going to give Fox access to a streaming platform with more than 100 million households around the world. Fox already owns Tubi. The deal is expected to close early next year, but still needs approval from shareholders on both sides and from regulators.
1: The deal will give Fox direct access to Roku's more than 100 million streaming households. Well, New York City preparing to celebrate the Knicks clinching the NBA title with a victory parade. News Nation's Kaylee Beeson has more.
4: New York City is coming off a jam-packed weekend with record-breaking crowds celebrating both the World Cup and the Knicks' historic win over the San Antonio Spurs on Saturday. The team securing their first NBA title in 53 years. City leaders praising officials for handling all of the festivities. And their focus now shifting to Thursday's parade, even with larger crowds expected, as the Knicks bring the trophy back to Manhattan.
1: It was a historic NBA playoff series with President Trump in attendance at Game 3. Trump is the first sitting president to attend a playoff game in person. Well, the National Hockey League season finally comes to a close yesterday. Carolina Hurricanes are Stanley Cup champions. Carolina defeated the Vegas Golden Knights 3-0 in Sunday's Game 6 to win the series 4-2. From Christian News Radio Network, I'm Joe Miller. To hear this and other reports on demand, visit ChristianNewsRadio.org.
5: With the Wall Street Business Report, I'm Rich Thomason. Wall Street opened sharply higher this morning. The rally fueled by President Trump's announcement of the peace deal with Iran. It will see the Strait of Hormuz fully reopened and a lifting of the American blockade of Iranian ports. Oil prices have tumbled. U.S. benchmark crude lost $4.55 to $80.33 per barrel, the lowest level since the opening days of the war, which began in late February. The price of Brent crude fell $4.28 to $83.05 per barrel. Roku shares rose another 1.5% early today after the company announced that Fox is buying the streaming platform. It is a cash and stock deal valued at roughly $22 billion. Shares in Elon Musk's SpaceX rose 5.6% in pre-market trade following its highly anticipated debut on Wall Street last week. For the Wall Street Business Report, I'm Rich Thomason.
6: With Alaska News, I'm Patty Burchill. Lawmakers are demanding the National Science Foundation stop dismantling the Ocean Observatory's initiative, an ocean monitoring network being wound down under President Donald Trump's administration. House Democrats on two committees call the action illegal. Democratic Senator Jeff Merkley of Oregon and Republican Senator Lisa Murkowski of Alaska co-led a letter sent Monday to the National Science Foundation asking it to reverse course on its plan to dismantle the sprawling ocean monitoring network. It urged the National Science Foundation to halt the dismantling of the Ocean Observatory's initiative and conduct a thorough review, including consultation with the marine science community, before any further action is taken. In their letter, the senators cited the approaching El Niño, a periodic Pacific warming that disrupts weather patterns and supercharges marine heat waves, as evidence the cuts are particularly ill-timed. The Ocean Observatory's initiative is a network of more than 900 ocean sensors built at a cost of $386 million. Over the last decade, it has tracked ocean circulation, marine ecosystems, climate change, and extreme weather, producing data freely available to the public and informing more than 500 scientific publications. The project was slated to run another 15 to 20 years. The National Science Foundation has directed the removal of most of the system's instruments from waters off Oregon, Washington, Alaska, North Carolina, and Greenland by 2027. And in a press release, the U.S. Coast Guard announced it would homeport its first two Arctic security cutters in Kodiak, Alaska, with a third Alaska Arctic security cutter homeported in Seward when the infrastructure is ready. This follows April's announcements that the service would homeport its first two Arctic security cutters in Alaska. With the first delivery expected in 2028, the Coast Guard is accelerating preparations to ensure each location is ready to support sustained Arctic operations, including advancing critical infrastructure and housing required to support the trained and ready crews who will bring these cutters to life. And that's Alaska News.
7: Here's Western Alaska's weather forecast from KICY AM 850. For eastern Norton Sound and the Nulato Hills, including St. Michael and Shaktuli. Today, mostly cloudy with a slight chance of showers, highs in the mid-60s, southwest winds to 15. And tonight, mostly cloudy with a slight chance of showers, lows in the mid-40s, southwest winds to 10. For St. Lawrence Island, including Gamble and Savunga. Today, mostly sunny, areas of fog, highs in the 50s, west winds to 10. And tonight, partly cloudy, areas of fog, lows in the lower 40s, southwest winds to 15. For the Bering Strait Coast, including Breving Mission and King Island, today mostly sunny, areas of fog, highs in the lower 40s, northwest winds around 5. And tonight, partly cloudy, areas of fog, lows in the upper 30s, south winds to 15. For the Yukon Delta Coast, including Ninumikwa and Mountain Village, today mostly sunny, highs in the upper 50s, light winds. And tonight partly cloudy, lows in the lower 40s, west winds to 10. For the lower Yukon River, including Pitkin's Point and Pilot Station, today mostly cloudy, a slight chance of showers, highs in the lower 60s, south winds to 15. And tonight mostly cloudy, a slight chance of showers in the evening, lows in the 40s, southwest winds to 10. For the Kuskokwim Delta, including Nanaimo and Mikuria, today mostly cloudy with a chance of rain, patchy fog, highs in the lower 60s, south winds to 15. And tonight, mostly cloudy, a chance of rain in the evening, patchy fog, lows in the 40s, variable wind 10 miles an hour. And for the southern Seward Peninsula coast, including Nome and Gullivan, today mostly sunny, highs in the mid-60s, south winds to 10. And tonight, partly cloudy, lows in the mid-40s, southwest winds to 10. I'm Cody, and that's your weather forecast from KICY AM 850.
6: 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To Doug Kachetag from your daughter and grandchildren, happy birthday. May God bless you on your day. 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May God bless you on your day. And if you have a personal message you'd like us to send for you, give us a call, 1-800-478-5429 or 907-443-2213. 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

0: It's time for the Fishing Report from the Alaska Department of Fish and Game. 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
1: This is the Alaska Department of Fish and Game with a Yukon River subsistence fishing announcement recorded on Thursday, June 11th. This year, the Chinook and Chum salmon runs are both forecasted to be well below average and unable to provide enough surplus for harvest. Closures to subsistence fishing are based on historic Chinook salmon run timing. Chinook and Chum salmon fishing is closed. Gill nets with 4-inch or smaller mesh may be used to target non-salmon, but are restricted to 60 feet or less in length and must be operated as a set net near shore. In the coastal district, from the Naskanut Peninsula north to Point Romanoff and District 1, which includes the communities of Chivac, Hooper Bay, Skamond Bay, Black River, Nanamaqua, Alakanuk, Amonic, and Kotlik. Effective 8 p.m. on Tuesday, June 16th, until 8 p.m. Friday, July 3rd, all gill nets must be removed from the water. In District 2, including the communities of Mountain Village, Pitka's Point, St. Mary's, Pilot Station, and Marshall, effective 8 p.m. Thursday, June 18th, until 8 p.m. Sunday, July 5th, all gill nets must be removed from the water. Subsistence fishing for non-salmon is still allowed during these closures, but is limited to non-lethal or selective gear types, including hook and line with a rod or pole, dip net, beach seine, hand line, long line, and fike net. Pink and sockeye salmon may be retained. However, Chinook and Chum salmon must be released alive. As a reminder, gill nets must be marked with a buoy that has the fisherman's first initial, last name, and address. They cannot be submerged during ice-free months and must have visible floating corks. The subsistence fishing schedule is available 24 hours per day by calling 1-866-479-7387. The Amonic office is open Monday to Friday from 8 a.m. to 5 p.m. Please call us at 907-949-1320 if you have any questions about this or any announcement. Please note that there is a federal special action in place and that federal closures in line with this announcement. Contact Holly Carroll at 907-351-3029 for more information. Guyana, thank you for listening.
2: This is the Alaska Department of Fishing, Game, and Nome with an informational update for Norton Sound salmon, subsistence schedules, herring, and crab fisheries. Subsistence fishermen are reminded that a subsistence fishing permit is required to retain salmon caught while subsistence fishing in the Port Clarence District and the Cape Woolley, Nome, Gullivan, and Elam subdistricts. The Cape Woolley area has been included in the Nome subdistrict subsistence permit this year and is not a standalone permit as in previous years. In the Nome subdistrict, the subsistence fishing schedule will go into effect June 15th. Marine waters east of Cape Nome will be open 7 days per week. Marine waters west of Cape Nome and the fresh waters of the Nome subdistrict will close to gillnet fishing at 6 p.m. on Monday, June 15th. Gillnet subsistence fishing will reopen at 6 p.m. on Wednesday, June 17th, and will be on a weekly schedule of 6 p.m. Wednesdays until 6 p.m. on Mondays. Also effective June 15th, beach seines, dip nets, and cast nets may be used for salmon and are open in all subsistence net fishing areas of the Norton Sound District whenever the subsistence gill net fishing is open. Unless closed by emergency order, beach seining will remain open during the gill net fishing periods through August 15th. Fishermen are reminded that gill nets are restricted to no more than 50 feet in freshwater and 300 feet in marine waters, and a net may not block more than one half of any stream, channel, or side channel. Beginning June 15th in the Shaktulik and Unicle areas, subdistricts 5 and 6, marine and freshwaters will close to conserve king salmon in an effort to achieve escapement goals. The first closure to subsistence fishing in the fresh and marine waters of subdistricts 5 and 6 will be at midnight on the evening of June 14th. the Unalakleet River drainage downstream from the North River and all the North River drainage will close to all subsistence fishing, except for dip nets and cast nets. Any king salmon caught in a cast net or dip net must be immediately returned to the water unharmed. Set gill nets with a mesh size of 4 inches or less may continue to be fished in the Unalakleet River drainage upstream of the North River confluence to target non-salmon species. Beach seining for salmon in all of Subdistricts 5 and 6 waters is closed. The Pilgrim River will be open to net fishing with an annual household limit of 3 kings and 25 sockeye salmon. Additionally, Port Clarence waters will be open for 24 hours per day, 7 days per week, with standard gear requirements. If escapement projections indicate the Pilgrim River escapement goal range of 6,800 to 36,000 sockeye salmon will be attained, the department may liberalize the household limit for sockeye salmon in future announcements. Winter king crab subsistence reports are due and are required to be submitted whether the permit holder fished or not. Failure to report can result in the loss of future permits and or fines. The summer season commercial crab open access and CDQ fisheries will open at noon on June 15th. Herring fishing for bait is currently open in southern Norton Sound. Fishermen are reminded that they must ensure they have a market prior to engaging in commercial fishing activities. For any questions regarding the upcoming fishing season, please call Fish and Game in Nome at 907-443-5167 or 1-800-560-2271. This has been an informational update from the Alaska Department of Fish and Game in Nome. Hey, stay safe out there and good luck.
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4: The next Nome tide will be a high tide at 3:22 p.m., followed by a low tide at 11:55 p.m. The marine forecast for Western Alaska coastal waters out to 15 nautical miles posted at 3:46 a.m. Monday, June 15th, outlook to Tuesday. Zone 2802, Doll Point to Kwikpak. Today, north winds 10 knots, seas 4 feet. Tonight, northwest winds 10 knots, seas 3 feet. Tuesday, southwest winds 10 knots, seas 2 feet. Zone 2803, Kwikpak to Cape Stevens. Today, southeast winds 10 knots, seas 2 feet. Tonight, west winds 10 knots, seas 2 feet. Tuesday, southwest winds 10 knots, seas 2 feet. Zone 2804, Cape Stevens to Moses Point. Today, south winds 15 knots, seas 3 feet, subsiding. Tonight, south winds 10 knots, seas 1 foot. Tuesday, southwest winds 15 knots, seas 2 feet. Zone 2805, Moses Point to Sledge Island. Today, south winds 10 knots, seas 2 feet. Tonight and Tuesday, southwest winds 10 knots, seas 2 feet. Zone 2806, Sledge Island to Wales. There's a small craft advisory in effect through Wednesday morning. Today, northwest winds 25 knots, seas 4 feet, subsiding, fog. Tonight, west winds 25 knots, seas 2 feet, fog. Tuesday, south winds 10 knots, seas 2 feet, fog. Zone 2816, the south side of St. Lawrence Island. Today, north winds 15 knots, becoming west, seas 3 feet, subsiding, fog. Tonight, west winds 10 knots, seas 3 feet, fog. Tuesday, west winds 10 knots, seas 2 feet, fog. Zone 2817, the north side of St. Lawrence Island. Today, northwest winds 15 knots, seas 4 feet, subsiding, fog. Tonight, west winds 15 knots, seas 3 feet. Fog. Tuesday, southwest winds 15 knots, seas 3 feet. Fog.

At your service since Easter Sunday of 1960, you're listening to KICY AM 850. That was Matt Maher with Gonna Be All Right. And here's a quick note from the KICY clipboard. The thrift shop is offering many items for free this week, including shoes, boots, pants, bedding, luggage, baby furniture, and foot spas. They would like to remind you that they cannot accept large furniture items. The thrift store is open Mondays from 4 to 5, as well as Tuesday and Thursday evenings from 7 to 8:30. Up next, Joseph Habedank, this is The Church.

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3: After I graduated from high school, I attended a two-year college that never talked about God or Jesus. I wish there was one in my state where I grew up so that I could have received a quality education and hear more about God. Here in Soldotna, Alaska, there is for you a two-year college that is Christian, something that I wish I could have experienced when I was a graduate. Alaska Christian College was created for you, and over 850 students from Western Alaska and other places have walked through our doors. You can be one of those students starting this fall by going online and filling out an application. I'm Dr. Keith Hamilton, president of ACC, and I hope to see you here very soon.

0: Sidewalk Prophets, that was Impossible, right here on Christian Radio for the Real People, KICY, AM 850. Our story this afternoon, a burglary of a home in England apparently ended abruptly when the burglar in question dropped his glasses on the floor and couldn't find them. Just went full Velma, crawling around looking for his glasses. No luck. He fled the scene and returned to the home actually later to ask the residents for his glasses back. They said no and called police. Police found him soon afterwards, clearly having trouble seeing as he walked.
1: 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Ever since I took my hands off the wheel, God has just been blessing me, and I'm just excited, motivated to see what else God has in plan for me.
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0: Here's Western Alaska's weather forecast from KICY AM 850. For Eastern Norton Sound and the Nulato Hills, including St. Michael and Shaktulik. Today, mostly cloudy with a slight chance of showers, highs in the mid-60s, southwest winds to 15. And tonight, mostly cloudy with a slight chance of showers, lows in the mid-40s, southwest winds to 10. For St. Lawrence Island, including Gambell and Savunga. Today, mostly sunny, areas of fog, highs in the 50s, west winds to 10. And tonight, partly cloudy, areas of fog, lows in the lower 40s, southwest winds to 15. For the Bering Strait Coast, including Breving Mission and King Island. Today, mostly sunny, areas of fog, highs in the lower 40s, northwest winds around 5. And tonight, partly cloudy, areas of fog, lows in the upper 30s, south winds to 15. For the Yukon Delta Coast, including Ninumikwa and Mountain Village. Today, mostly sunny, highs in the upper 50s, light winds. And tonight, partly cloudy, lows in the lower 40s, west winds to 10. For the lower Yukon River, including Pitkis Point and Pilot Station. Today, mostly cloudy, a slight chance of showers, highs in the lower 60s, south winds to 15. And tonight, mostly cloudy, a slight chance of showers in the evening, lows in the 40s, southwest winds to 10. For the Kuskokwim Delta, including Nanaimo and Mikuyu. Today, mostly cloudy with a chance of rain, patchy fog, highs in the lower 60s, south winds to 15. And tonight, mostly cloudy, a chance of rain in the evening, patchy fog, lows in the 40s, variable wind 10 miles an hour. And for the southern Seward Peninsula coast, including Nome and Gullivan. Today, mostly sunny, highs in the mid-60s, south winds to 10. And tonight, partly cloudy, lows in the mid-40s, southwest winds to 10. I'm Cody, and that's your weather forecast from KICY AM 850.

0: all across the world, people stop and wonder what makes America so unique and how is my story, a kid born in the Deep South in the 1960s, how do I become the Congress member for the city where the Civil War started?
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0: And how do I become a United States Senator for the state that really helped during the Civil War times? The answer is simple. It's the grace of God and the evolution of the Southern heart. 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And when we respond to his call, the most remarkable things happen.
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3: 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It brings out the true me. It helps me practice sportsmanship and to keep cool. 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I love volleyball.
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